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1: This is N5LX. In a few minutes, we're going to have our Thursday night net, so stand by, everybody. And let's see. Yeah, just in a few minutes. This is N5LX.

0: evening. The time is 8 p.m. Weather conditions: thunderstorm. Temperature 92 degrees.
1: 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Welcome to another net. All regular amateur radio traffic, please stand by. The Oak Hill Amateur Radio Club Thursday Night Net can be heard every Thursday night on this frequency. It's also the University Link repeater system. There will be no scheduled breaks for emergency traffic, but we'll yield to emergency traffic at any time. So with that in mind, please leave room between check-ins and transmissions to allow for emergency traffic. This is Sky, Sierra Kilo Yankee. My real name is Skyler, but the nickname kind of stuck. Imagine a little kid being called Sky. All right, so I'll be your net controller for tonight, and I'm transmitting from beautiful downtown Oak Hill, Texas, not really far, actually, from the N508K flagship repeater. It's got an output of 147.32 megahertz and an input frequency of 147.92. If you happen to be listening to the Oak Hill Amateur Radio Club repeater system, be sure your squelch tone is set to 114.8 hertz. You can also participate in tonight's net through the University Link repeater system. For more information about that, please visit the KA5B.com website. KA5B flagship repeater transmits on a frequency of 441.325 MHz and receives on 446.325. Also, for that repeater, be sure you set your squelch tone to 97.4 Hz. You can also participate in the net by way of EchoLink. 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Or if that link is offline, you can connect possibly to the KA5B-R. Oh, yeah, and for All-Star access, use node 51444. That's 51444. Also, for information regarding the Oak Hill Amateur Radio Club's repeater system and how to become a member, please visit the N508K.org website. For club members, we also have a Thursday Night Net channel on Discord, which is pretty awesome. So feel free to swing by and say hi to folks hanging out there during the net. This is a controlled net, which means that stations should refrain from transmitting until check-ins are called for or until you are called specifically called upon. Anyway, we'll have a short time check-ins first, and then, let's see, we'll probably have exam questions after that, and then Fox ham radio news, then fox hunt news, and then club announcements come after that. Also, if you happen to miss the first round of check-ins, don't worry. We can grab you on the next round. We'll have multiple rounds of check-ins. So it'll start out with short-time check-ins, and then when we get through that, we'll start with the ham questions and the news and stuff. Also, please avoid topics of politics, religion, or anything potentially inflammatory. I can't remember how Ernesto has a really interesting way of characterizing that. We'll have to ask him. Anyway, just keep it clean, polite.

0: aware that we may have young hands listening. Hill Amateur Radio Club Thursday night next. And I think we're going to start, we're going to go ahead and start with short time check-in. So if you want, you can check in short time and then come back later. You can hang around. There's nothing stopping you. But short time check-ins, you know, you can kind of tell us what you've been up to, or you can just say no traffic. And also, not everybody follows the protocol, but sometimes it helps if you key up and say this is, and then unkey and wait just for a second to hear if anybody, if you're doubling it with anybody, and then go ahead and give your call sign and your name. So let's have some short time check-ins. Anybody out there who wants to check in, short time check-in, please call now.
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0: All right, I got you, Ken. Go ahead. Next check-in, please.
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0: traffic, so we're going to go to Kilo Juliet 5, pop up on Trot X-Ray. Do you have anything you want to tell us? Tell us what you've been up to, or just say hi to everybody who's listening.
1: Hey, this is Davidson. I'm a new ham radio talker, so, and I'm trying to get my license soon.
0: Studying that, or is this you're just now interested and you're gonna commit yourself to getting that license? That's gonna be a lot of fun, and I think you'll learn a lot in the process too.
1: Yeah, my cousin got me into doing the ham stuff.
2: Welcome to the.
0: All right, fantastic. Well, your signal is perfect and clear as it can be, so we're looking forward to hearing you in the future and also finding out what your call sign is when you get your license. Keep us posted.
3: We'll do. This is KJ5TFX. Seth. I'm doing good. I'm helping Jameson here.
4: How old are you?
3: 9. I'm helping him get his license, so he's using my gear for now. But on my end, I'm going to start working on a loading coil for a 20-meter antenna.
0: All right, 20 meters, so you already have an HF rig. I don't think I've talked to you before. Maybe I've met you, and I'm just getting old, and I can't remember.
3: I think we've talked once or twice, but not often. Yeah, I got my general license not too long ago, and I got an ICOM 735 that I bought from the Oak Hill Club.
0: All right, fantastic. So you're working on a loading coil for 20 meters. Is the whole antenna something that you built yourself, or tell me about that?
3: I'm going to hopefully get it to fully build everything myself. Ultimate goal is fully DIY, including the radio, but for now we're just going to start on the antenna. So for the first version, I want to make it an adjustable loading coil so I can do multiple bands, but primarily 20. So I'm going to use a vertical width for now.

0: With that loading coil that I can adjust, and then once I get that system fully flushed and I like it, I want to start looking into other stuff.
1: Alright, DIY is one of the best things about ham radio in my humble opinion. But that's great, man. I'm just kind of curious, I guess I'm kind of an electronics person a little bit. What kind of test gear do you have for antenna building? Are you just building by way of theory and formula?
0: Currently, when it's coming to antenna buildings, I like dipoles and said simpler antennas. And for those, I just like find how long it should be for this section. And then from there, I go and adjust it, because right now I'm wanting to do a whip so I can change the length and all that.
1: Okay. So presumably your 735 has a SWR meter. I was kind of curious. I have a couple of VNAs and a watt meter, and the VNAs I think are really fantastic if you haven't looked into one of those. Yeah, they're actually pretty inexpensive as well.
0: Yeah, the 735 has a built-in SWR meter. It's not the greatest, but I also have this MSJ 971 that I'm currently using. It's my tuner, and that has a nice SWR reading. But I also, in terms of antenna analyzers, I'm looking at getting a Comet CA3. I like how that style is.
1: Alright, sounds like you got everything you need. And home-built antennas, those are some of the most fun projects, I think. I haven't ever actually tried to tackle building a transceiver. I guess that would be like the ultimate, right? But I have repaired some. But yeah, good luck on your antennas. It sounds like a really fun project. And good luck to Jameson. That's going to be fantastic. How long before he takes his test, do you think?
0: He hasn't done any studying, so we're going to work on that. Might do some tonight, we'll see. I'm thinking hopefully less than a year, so I can give him just a Baofenger handheld for starting, and then once he gets a little older and has some more freedom, I guess, board, get him a full setup.
1: Alright, well, maybe you can recruit some more young hams, or maybe Jameson can show off to his friends and they'll be interested as well. That's pretty fantastic. Alright, so do you have anything else you want to share with the group?
0: Jameson wants to speak here for one last time, so I'll let him go real quick and then we'll be 73.
2: So I started off on a smaller ham radio, and then I moved up to my cousin's bigger radios, and it's a mobile, and he has this little sign for me to memorize his call sign.
1: His call sign, so that's, but that's a pretty honorable thing. I'm an old guy, so I don't feel ashamed. I just write them down. Anyway, good luck, Jameson, and I know you're going to do really well on your test. You sound like a smart guy. So good luck. I hope you have fun studying, and I know you're going to get your test, and we're looking forward to hearing your new call sign. And thanks, Seth. We enjoyed that as well. And 73.
2: Hey, KJ5, TSX.
1: Alright, 73. We're going to move on to Dwight, but first I'm going to do a real quick station ID. 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And we just have one more short time check-in, and then we're going to call for more short time check-ins. But for now, let's see if Dwight's still out there. Are you there?
3: This is N5WRW. Yep, still here. Sitting in the radio station. Nothing much going on here. Been on nets on HF a bit and just fooling around with the radios and the antenna tuner and this and that. Nothing dramatic. N5WRW back to net.
1: All right, so I'm just kind of curious. I've talked to you about cameras and all kinds of other stuff, but I don't think I ever asked you before. What's your ham shack run like, your radio station?
3: It's in the front of my house, and it's a terrible mess at the moment. It's got, it's right in the front of my house. I'm sure it was supposed to be a nice office, but it's got the ICOM 9700, the Yaesu FTX, the FTDX-10, ICOM 7300, PALSTAR amplifier, PALSTAR tuner, an upright piano, and posters of a poster of a Stradivarius viola on one side, and a poster of a Russian Tos 35 free pistol on the other. So it's eclectic.
1: I like it. Upright piano too. That's pretty cool. So unique to radio station with a piano. You mentioned you have an antenna tuner. Can you tell us about that?
3: Yeah, it's a PALSTAR AT2KD. It's a two-knob differential tuner that'll handle up to 2,000 watts, and the LA1K PALSTAR linear amplifier.
1: All right. Presumably, that's one of those manual tuners where you just kind of dial it in.
3: Yeah, it is. It just has a differential capacitor and a roller inductor, and it works real well. I suppose one day I might get their automatic tuner, but right now this works. You know, I just have my spot frequencies written down and. I can just dial them up, and it's pretty reliable.
1: All right. Yeah, I've got an auto tuner, one that handles 1,000 watts, which I don't really need, and another one that handles, I think, like 130 or something. They're pretty good, but I've always wondered about the manual tuners. I've heard from a number of people that they're more forgiving, that you can tune loads that are a lot crazier. The auto tuners maybe don't have quite as much latitude in that regard. What's your experience been in relation to that?
3: Well, this is my second one like this. The one before was an MSJ, and it started to do some arcing and sparking, and I fixed it, but I also replaced it. PALSTAR has an auto tuner that it's not a, you know, a stepping thing where it brings in multiple, you know, it goes between coils and stuff. It actually has two stepper motors that drive a roller inductor and a differential capacitor. So it's, you know, these work out real well because there's no, you know, there's no click stops. It's all variable.
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1: Thanks to our little electronic voice there. You're listening to the N508K Oakdale Amateur Radio Club Thursday night net. This is N5LX, your host for tonight's net. And we're here talking to Dwight at number 5, Whiskey Romeo Whiskey. Sounds like you've got a pretty good setup there, a pretty hefty tuner and power amp. What antenna are you driving?
3: I have a DX Commander vertical for 6 through 80 and a Diamond 6000 for 2 meter 440 1296.
1: Nice, very nice. And which net do you participate in? I've never been on any of those 80 meters.

0: into the 7290, which strangely enough is on 7290 on 40 meters, and then the Texas traffic net, which is on and 7285.
1: One more question before we move on. I was always curious, and I haven't really done a lot of listening to those nets, but do you have nights where the propagation just kind of pretty much wipes everything out, or in those lower bands, are they pretty consistent, do you think?
0: Well, daytime on 40 is pretty reliable, and it's one of the meets of 10 o'clock and 1 o'clock, and the other one is 8:30 and 6:30. And it's usually okay, but there are definitely times when it's super noisy, and there are times where it's just squirrely. It's just, you know, it's just Mother Nature.
1: Yeah, that sounds about right. What limited experience I have on the lower bands, it seems like noise a pretty big factor, whereas the higher band is either on or off, it seems like. All right, I'm going to respond, but thanks for checking in, Dwight, and feel free to check back in later on, even though you're a short-timer. I'm going to call for more short-time check-ins now. You're listening to the N508K Spoke Telemetry Radio Club Thursday Night Net. So if you'd like to check in for short-time, please give your name and your call sign, and we'll get you into the logbook. Go ahead.
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1: November Zulu Alpha, Douglas in Huddle. Gotcha. Any more short time check-ins, please?
3: Good evening, everybody. Yeah, this week was the first time that I was able to put up a base antenna and set up my base station. So I'm just trying to join as many nets as I can this week. And I'm also trying to, since I bought a radio that has D-Star, I'm trying to get into D-Star, but it seems to be a little difficult to set up. Kind of have to register and get approved and things like that. So I'm still trying to set that up.
1: All right, well, your base station and your antenna are working great. I'm in Oak Hill at the intersection of 290 and 71. I am on a ridge, so I guess that gives me a little bit of an advantage. The elevation at my house is about 1,100 feet. But just FYI, your signal is pretty strong here. Just a very tiny bit of noise, not much. But you're a solid S8, so pretty fantastic.
3: Thank you very much. I'm glad that the rig is working. And it's about, like, the signal here that I'm getting from the repeater is, like, 7. So, and I'm just putting out, like, 50% of power, so it should be, like, 50 watts. I can tune it up a little bit and see if that gets rid of the noise or not.
1: Okay, so are you planning on doing any HF in addition to your other base station there?
3: Yeah, that was actually my first radio. I bought a Icon 7300 and I bought some antennas from Chameleon. You know, the MPAS thing that you have all different kinds of setups that you can do with antenna. I live in a HOA, so I was like trying to get some portable setups that I can, you know, bring it down at the end of the day and things like that, so I don't have problems with the HOA.
1: Okay, well, you have condolences.

0: the flip side of that is a lot of those neighborhoods are really nice. So sounds like you've kind of got it figured out. Maybe you could tell me a little bit about your chameleon antenna. I don't think I've ever used one of those.
1: Yeah, I think they're called MPAS. They are like modular. And you have several different setups. You can buy the parts. And the last one that I bought is a V-dipole, for example. It has a hairpin thing there that you add to the antenna, some coils, then it gets you all the way to 80 meters. So from like 6 to 80. And most of the setups that I have, they fit my backyard in a very small place. They have like vertical antennas, they have a delta loop antennas, all of that with the same kind of rig. So you just buy one thing, another, and then you can change. You can do a slope, inverted L, inverted V. It's like everything fits in a bag, so it's very flexible. Depending where I am, what I want to do, I can set up my antenna in, I don't know, 5-10 minutes.
0: Wow, so it'd probably be great for field day, or I don't know, I guess maybe parks on the air, that kind of stuff too. You know, not just, well, it's probably perfect for your situation there with the HLA, but I learned something today. That sounds like a really great antenna, very versatile and portable. I've heard really good things about the delta loop for, I think, 40 meters I was reading about the other day. I'm kind of thinking of building one. But anyway, is there anything else you want to tell the group while we have you here?
1: Yeah, that's about it. It's, I think, my first time that I actually participated in the net. I've checked in a couple of times when I was mobile on my truck. I have a 2730 Icon in my car. And most of the time I'm driving mobile, and then I hear you guys, especially in the morning, like commuting to work. And I always try to check in at least.
0: Well, I've really enjoyed it. Appreciate you checking in, Douglas, and looking forward to hearing you again in the future. 73, and good luck with your antenna there and your base station. It's working great. So I'm going to do another real quick ID. Maybe I'm kind of just going overboard on the station ID. I'm going to do that and then call for more short-time check-ins just to see if there's anybody else out there. 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And we're now taking short-time check-ins. 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
0: Trusty, have any more short-time check-ins, please call now. Hi, George. All right, any more short-time check-ins, and if we don't get any more, we're going to go straight to Scott. But first, one more chance for you to check in. Short-timers, go ahead.

0: Oh, a lot of here and there. Mostly there. Got some good news. For those of you who have followed my exploits in the air skydiving, there was an accident about 6 years ago. Anyway, we're about to settle the case. Can't say too much yet, but finally coming to an end. That's some good news, by the way. Other than that, doing some work, getting some parts in scuba diving wise for the rebreather, and about ready to hit the water again. And other than that, just working in the coal mine in 5ZL. And working out, of course, space bed.
1: Okay. You're here, but no everywhere. So I got a question for you, and I'm glad you're settling your case. Hope you don't have any more accidents. You got to stay out of trouble, buddy. But, I know you're an expert scuba diver, and cave diving is the thing that you're training for, but I don't know if I ever talked to you before or asked you before. Have you ever dived a reef? I mean, if I was still diving, if I was younger, I'd want to check out some of those reefs.
0: That's a good question. No, I have 880 hours underwater, roughly. So, yes, I have dove several reefs. As far away as Palau Micronesia, the Yap, but you don't even know where the little... Well, actually, we're radio operators. We do know where the Yap is. I actually communicated to Yap, too. That's the funny part. Anyway, so, yes, I have my favorite erect dives in very deep. Deep ledges and stuff like that.
1: Okay, tell me what a deep ledge is.
0: It's a ledge that's anywhere from 180 feet down. My deepest I've gone is 330 feet on Trimix. So, that's deep. But that was a wreck.
1: The plot thickens. I didn't know you did any wreck diving. I bet you Dave's done that as well. So tell me about wreck diving. Don't those serve as like artificial reefs? Doesn't all the marine life kind of glom onto those things?
0: Yeah, some of them are sunk intentionally for reefs. Some are sunk intentionally because of war. A lot of the ones that I've been, like in Micronesia and all that, or the Japanese fleet that's during the war and all that, it's pretty cool. It's just pretty cool. This overhead environment, a lot of the same techniques that are used, cave and wreck diving, a continuous line and redundant gear and redundant air supplies. And that's why I got into rebreather diving. It wouldn't disturb the environment, like the bubbles and stuff like that. And it's quiet. It's fun. Anyone who's interested, I have plenty of photos and stories to tell.
1: Looking forward to hearing some of those stories, Scott. So I'm going to ask you two more questions before we move on. Before that, even. I like the fact that the rebreather, at least from the way you describe it, the fact that it's no bubbles, so it's quiet, and I presumably doesn't disturb any of the marine life. But the complexity would kind of worry me in terms of, maintaining the proper gas or whatever. But anyway, my question was, I know I've seen it before, but I have to admit, I don't remember where in the world it is. Tell me where Micronesia is, maybe give me a reference, and also Yap. I have no idea where that is.
0: In 5ZL in the group. Well, first of all, the rebreather, you have computers that control all that. The O2 supply and the partial pressure, completely closed rebreathers like I have are partial pressure stabilized, where semi-closed breathers are fraction of O2 stabilized. So if you got computers that are dealing with that, you just need to learn how to override the computers if you need to. Best way to describe that is make a straight line from California to Hawaii and keep going. You'll hit a little island out in the middle of the South Pacific. Technically, South Pacific, I guess it is. It's almost on the equator, Micronesia area. We went to Palau, but we had to stop at a little island called Yap. And it's literally an airfield. And we got off the plane to get our passport stamped and got right back on. It was an unplanned scheduled trip, or stop, because of weather. But a pretty interesting place, and it's mighty warm down there.
1: Get a good suntan, too. So I got one more question for you, Scott. Have you ever done any ham radio underwater?
0: Actually, yes. Yes. We did use some communication gear. It wasn't on the, like, a 20-meter band or anything like that. Very low-wave, low-frequency, below anything we have. So technically, probably was a ham, but we've done some communication with the DOD stuff I used to do. So I prefer not to communicate underwater by voice. That's one of the benefits of having no way of communicating. Although with rebreathers, you can actually talk underwater, and you can hear in the airspace that you're breathing. So most of it is either cuss words or, you know, like joyful words when you're doing something really good. Anyway, and with that, it's fun. Don't let the gear scare you. We're ham radio operators. We're used to all the gear.
1: I thought I would have stumped you on that last question, but obviously I failed. Well, thanks for sharing that with us, Scott. And as always, it's been a pleasure talking to you and hearing from you. And it seems like all the hams out there, it's like, have like three or four or five hobbies or areas of expertise. So it's just like it's always interesting. I'm gonna ask for short time check-ins one more time just to see if there's anybody else, and then go. I'm gonna move on to regular check-ins. So short time check-ins. If you don't have any traffic, you can say no traffic. We'll just, you know, ask you what you've been up to. You know, you give us a brief description, but you don't have to hang out for a long time if you've got something else to do. So short time check-ins, name and call sign, please call now. By the way, George, what have you been up to?
2: For other check-ins. Anyway, it's 5LX from the net, K5PR. I'm tired of checking into the net. Last weekend I did the ARRL VHF contest. Had a good time to the net. There were some rovers working. The computer conditions were not very good, so I still had some on the radio mostly. But it was the worst. I think the worst score I've ever had in that contest in all the years I've been doing it. So it was a pretty poor year on 6 years, which is pretty much the band that makes or breaks that contest. Before the contest, I did fix my 10 gigahertz setup. That had been kind of being flaky for the last 4 or 5 years. Finally, I went up on the tower and replaced things. That seems to be working. I worked a couple of guys not too far away on 10 gigahertz, and then ended up working with a guy in Dallas on 10 gigahertz, so, or I guess actually northeast of Dallas near Rockwall, Texas, Lake Levan area. So that was kind of cool, and other than that, it was pretty no condition contact. But I made some contact with the VHF man. With all this equipment over here that I guess is going that out. And 5LX in the net, K5TR.
1: So, George, when you make a contact like that from where you live to Dallas, what mode of propagation is that?
2: Tropospheric forward scatter, essentially. Ionospheric forward scatter, but is usually what does it. There was a little bit of, I think, rain scatter on his signal. It wasn't real pronounced. There was a little bit of rain scatter out there, so it didn't feel like a normal rain scatter contact because he did have a tone more than not, but there was clearly some rain scatter involved. But I think it was just a what we call forward scatter, the way, the brute force way of making contact.
1: Okay. Another question I had, and I know that you're the guy who has an answer. There's a whole bunch of other modes of propagation that are relatively transient. I don't know. I mean, just off the top of my head, you know, like meteor scatter. I've read about that. And I've read about some other crazy things. But for relatively transient modes, I'm presuming the 10 gigahertz the scatter that you described, the tropo forward scatter, is not that brief. If the window is long enough, you don't have to worry about that.
2: All non-line of sight UFOs on any band. Truly any band. And I could go into a long thing about it, but basically there's, you know, stuff out there. There's stuff out there, and in the troposphere between here and another place, and enough of your signal gets scattered off that dust or, you know, wind or whatever scattering medium happens to be kind of out there. A lot of times, you know, it's just stuff, like literally just the atmosphere. So the signal scatters off of that. The further away you are, the weaker the signals are. And it works at all the frequencies. I mean, it works at HF, too. But predominantly on a lot of bands, you know, the band is open more often. But say on 2 meters, it's not necessarily open. You know, there's not, in the dead of winter, in the middle of the night, you know, you don't have tropospheric ducting or things like that going on. But you can work, you know, if you have enough power and enough antenna on both ends, you can make contact over long distance paths. And so you can do that at 10 gigahertz. It's all a matter of ERP, essentially. The example that I like to give that a friend of mine told me about a long time ago, and he described when I first sort of learned about this, the military runs these circuits, or they used to, they probably still do, they run these circuits at around 400 megahertz. And they're like 750 miles. And those circuits are 24/7 solid radio circuits. So those channels just, they stay open and they can make those contacts happen all the time. Doesn't matter what anything is doing, that stuff works. And it doesn't require satellites, it doesn't require telephone lines. And so they just use forward scatters. And like I said, the more power you run, and the more gain you have in your antenna, the more ERP and the more receiving gain you have, the further you can do this. So as an example, at my station, for example, on two meters, I can make a 2 meter sideband or CW contact. If I'm running 500 to 1,000 watts or more, and 17 element Yagi, which has, I don't know, 17 dB gain or 14, 15 dB gain or something, It's the guys running the same kind of station on the other end, like 550 miles. Pretty much you can make that contact anytime you want. The signals aren't very strong, but you can make that contact. So that's what that is. And that's how you can make 10 gigahertz contacts over 200 miles.
1: When you're talking about topo ducting or scatter, we're talking about water vapor as the medium. Obviously, temperature and atmospheric pressure are going to be big factors. Just like I remember when I was going to East Texas State University in Commerce, Texas, kind of northeast Dallas, that was back in the 70s. We used to, I think it was every morning, we'd get presumably tropospheric ducting to the repeater in Hillsborough, which I think it was over 100 miles away. But it was real consistent every morning. That was back in the 70s, and it was kind of fun. I could jump in the car and fire up my 2-meter rig and talk to people all over Central Texas. So it was pretty amazing. Although, I think that antenna might have been on a 2,000-foot tower. I don't think it's there anymore. Well, I don't think that particular repeater is there anymore. But, yeah, so tropo is water vapor, I think. Isn't that correct?
2: So the ducting stuff you're talking about, the temperature inversions, the ducts, and the boundary layers between the different levels, yeah, and that those signals are usually very, very strong in comparison to what I'm talking about. So I don't have my computer on, so I can't share links on the channel, but if you look up forward scatter, if you really want an in-depth discussion about the propagation modes on VHF, there's a fantastic book out there. It's available online these days, and it's called the VHF DX Handbook. I have a copy of it here. I'll go grab it off the shelf. I can't remember the name of it. I pinned the PDF in one or more of the channels. But anyway, there's a chapter in there about propagation. A lot of the book is very dated about equipment, but about propagation, it's not dated. And the propagation chapters are very, very good. And they describe this in a lot of detail. They describe forward scatter. They describe tropospheric ducting, all the modes of propagation, and also talk about how much antenna gain and stuff you need to exploit these various modes. But when the band is open with ducting, you can work hundreds and hundreds of miles with really good signals with not much. I mean, I've worked with 80 watts here on 2-meter FM, I've worked into Mississippi and Alabama and Georgia when the tropospheric ducts are working with great signals, full quieting on FM. So that's easy in comparison. And when you get on sideband, the signals are really, really good, you know, so you can work all the way up through all of the 1.2 gigahertz and all these other bands. But when you don't have those conditions, there are other ways to make contacts that are long distance on these bands.
1: 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You're listening to the N5OAK Oakhill Amateur Radio Club Thursday Night Net. I meant to move on, George, but one real last quick comment. So what you were implying there, I don't think you mentioned it specifically, but it sounds to me like tropo forward scatter, even for those bands like VHF, are also, the medium is may also be free electrons or ions. Probably not the same effectiveness as it would be with the lower band. But anyway, any last comments for everybody out there listening?
3: The N5OAK repeater.
2: I don't have anything else. Anyway, good to check in on that, and we'll see you guys later. K5TR.
1: All right, George. Thanks for sharing your expertise on that stuff. Always interesting to me. Anyway. I'm pretty sure we've got other hams out there always eager to learn more. So I think I'm going to move on to regular check-in. Actually, no. Hey, we've got all that other stuff we're going to do. Let's see, what's next? Practice exam questions. We have somebody out there who can give us some practice exam questions.

0: flying report 2538 for Friday, June the 19th of 2026. Antenna installation has to Texas group reach. An antenna installation is always filled with promise, especially for any group involved in providing emergency communication or support for community events. There's a new antenna going up in Angelina County, Texas. Members of the DC Texas Amateur Radio Club have been serving the community since the club's creation. In 1978, they have passed crucial emergency traffic to the Angelina County Emergency Operations Center and from there to the State Operations Center in Austin. One of the group's most high-profile activations, CAMP provided support during the recovery effort after the Columbia space shuttle broke apart upon re-entry in 2003. According to local media reports, operations are about to improve for the radio volunteers as a new antenna gets installed on the center's tower to provide local, regional, and statewide communications with new VHF, UHF, and HF facilities. Site support for major community events such as festivals and bike races, the club and its member will now be even more prepared for whatever kind of need comes its way. Another article is the Tour de France is a tour de Coltine. The cyclists of this year's Tour de France are fast, but what's even faster than this elite athlete? A signal being sent by numerous clubs and groups wishing the competitors well as they pass through their region, starting on the 4th of July. Routes of this year's Tour de France cycling race happen through 37 towns and cities. 10 of them are new to this legendary race that has endured since 1903. Through it all, from the start in Barcelona to the finish line in on the Champs-Élysées in Paris, cyclists will be making contact with local people who will watch and cheer them on. Even if you're not near the route, you can still cheer them on by contacting any number of special event stations organized by Rousseau, Emerald, Franchise. I don't know how to pronounce that, but I'll tell you in a minute where to look it up. Whether the cyclists are crossing a hilly or flat region, propagation is expected to enable contact with TM00CFR, TM40CSR, and TM42FR, and similar stations in many of the regions. For details on these stations, their operating modes, and diplomas available, visit the QRZ.com page for TM00CSR. Alright, that was it. I'm going to send this back to Necrosol. Thanks to that guy for running the network. Yeah, bye. Thanks. Yeah, so it's not, for a second there, it sounded like there were two announcers. That was pretty good. I'm going to ask and see if there's anybody out there who wants to do the test questions. Anybody want to take that? Cricket, okay. Well, this is N5LX. I'm going to go for it. These are from the general class test question pool. I'm just going to read two questions. It's going to be open for anyone, technicians and general class, whatever you have. The first question is, which of the following describes wind length? And the choices are A, an amateur radio wireless network to send and receive email on the internet, B, a form of packet radio, AT&T, a wireless network capable of both VHF and HF band operation, or D, all of the above. I'll read it again. This is from the general class license exam test pool, question pool, and let's see if you can answer these. It should be pretty easy. Which of the following describes wind length? A, an amateur radio wireless network to send and receive email on the internet. B, a form of packet radio. C, a wireless network capable of both VHF and HF band operation. Or D, all of the above. So if you think you know the answer to that question, please call now.
1: Yes. I will go with Delta.
0: Okay, Rusty says Delta. Anybody else?

0: chance, if anybody thinks they know the answer to that question, if you want, I'll read it again, but if you think you know the answer, please call now. Okay, no takers. Well, Rusty, you are correct, and I feel like, especially since you were the only one, we need to award you some kind of a prize. Let's figure something out. A coffee cup or something. I don't know. A 3D box. A 3D printed box. Okay, I'm gonna do one more question, although I'm not sure if there's going to be any takers out there, but we'll go with the next question. Which of the following is required when using FTA? Now, this is kind of easy. Come on, you guys. A, a special hardware modem. B, computer time accurate within approximately 1 second. C, receiver attenuator set to minus 12 decibels. Or D, a vertically polarized antenna. The question again. Which of the following is required when using FTA? And the choices are A, a special hardware modem, B, computer time accurate to within approximately 1 second, C, receiver attenuator set to minus 12 dB, or D, a vertically polarized antenna. So if you think you know the answer, please call me.
1: Yes, bravo, bravo, bravo. Yes, bravo.
0: Okay, Rusty's in for bravo. Anybody else? Okay, well, the answer to that one is B, bravo, but good to hear you checking in there. I'm going to put you in the logbook, Craig. Let's see, what are we going to do next? We got the ham radio news, I think maybe the Fox News. Hang on a second.
2: O-A-K, repeater.
0: Okay, thanks for that, Mr. Machine. This is N5LX, and you're listening to the N5OAK Oak Hill Amateur Radio Club Thursday Night Net. And real briefly, we're going to do the ham radio news now. Oh, I thought I was going to do the bumper audio thing, but it's not working. So, do without it. I'm disappointed. Anyway, looks like Paul KA5FCU is the only one who hosted the hunt last week, and the successful hunters for Paul's Fox were Ernesto and Enrique, KI5PZN. So congratulations to you, to you fantastic Fox hunters. Glad you participated. And as always, I'll give a little announcement here. To stay up to date with our radio fox hunting goings on, you can go to the N5OAK Fox Hunt Discord channel for information on upcoming hunts and for a general discussion about our radio direction finding adventures. If you click on the stick pin icon in the upper right corner, you will find information on radio direction finding techniques, how to use a tape measure Yagi antenna, and how to make a fox hunt map using the Gaia Maps webpage. If you're not on Discord yet, just go to the N5OAK homepage and click on the link at the bottom left-hand side to get started. Also, if you think you might be interested in hosting a radio direction finding hunt, but you don't have a transmitter yet, the club has one you can borrow, and just contact our president, Rusty, WG5DBS, for more information on that. And I'll say, I mean, it looks like Rusty's got a Fox transmitter out already. I think I saw it on Discord. He did message me about that. It's what he described as the impossible fox. Looks like it's located centrally, and though I'm not sure how many it actually tried to find it last time, but the logbook was empty, so it should be a fun challenge. The conditions should be good for fox hunting. I had two foxes, real foxes, in my yard yesterday, so maybe that's a good omen. Anyway, I'm going to give it a shot. So anybody else out there interested in foxing, I think you should go for it. We've been a bit, I don't know, had a little bit of a doldrums on fox hunting lately, partly due to the wet weather, I think, which is good. But there's probably a lot of other factors. But I'll just say that for those interested, you can look forward to things picking up a little bit, I think, in the next few weeks. We're going to, probably after field day, we'll start having some more hunts again. Anyway, back to net control. That's the end of the fox hunt news. And I guess the next thing we need is to see if Rusty has any club announcements. Are you out there, Rusty?
1: I am indeed. Thanks, sir. Yeah, off for official club business. We are at 790 members. We've got 5 new members as of last week. So let's welcome Randy, KJ5, EWJ, Jeff, KB2SLO, Eric, KE5TF, Thomas, K5TRJ, and Nathan, KN4TV. Welcome, welcome. If you would like to join calls, you can head over to info@oak.org, click on the join tab, throw in your call sign while you're there, get them on the board. We are free to join, come hang out. We've got tons of people, just like Douglas, and all these new people that are coming in. It's a great place to ask questions, so make sure you get in on the board. Club meeting is Saturday, July 18th at the Yarborough branch of the Austin Public Library. For those out of the tonight, we have a new library location, so make sure and check the details. We will also be voting for board members. So come and cast your vote for the most amazing people in the world. Let's see, after that we have testing as well, July 18th at the Yarborough branch of the Austin Public Library. I think I looked, we've got like 4 more spots. We're a little limited on time, so I would get in there and make it happen. We did not get this spot as long as we wanted, so we're only going to do one session. So once this is filled up, we're going to make sure to make it happen. If you're looking for stuff to do on Monday night, we have Supper Club. Every Monday at 7 o'clock, we go someplace new. We're going to Asian Cafe on Monday. Awesome. So come hang out with us. All the events and all the things are in Discord. And again, Monday is 7. And like Sky said, I have the Impossible Fox out. Go see if you can find it. It should be a whole lot of fun. So hope you enjoy that. Have a great weekend. Thanks, sir, for running the net. And again, for all the new people, if you want to go see what's going on and stay radioactive all week long, n5oak.org, click on the calendar, and you can subscribe to that. We'll fill in all the details, all the fun stuff. Once again, thanks, guys, and we'll see you again soon. 5LX, that's good.
0: Thank you, sir. Thanks, Rusty. Always appreciate your fine leadership. And I really like it when you host the net, too. You got a good voice, you're a good net control. But I miss some of the other guys, too. Need to come back and do the host the net. I haven't heard from some of them in a while. Anyway, thanks. And so we're going to do regular check-ins now. I'm going to just throw this out there. I don't know who's interested in it. If you want, I've got a little topic for tonight's net. You don't have to answer it, but if you're interested, my question to you is, have you ever repaired any electronic gear? And if so, what was the most memorable gear or the most interesting thing that you fixed? Have you repaired any electronic stuff? And tell us about it. You know, whatever seems like it was worthy of sharing with us. Anyway, that's the question, the topic that I'm throwing out there. So regular check-ins, give us your name and your call sign, and if you so choose, you can do the little protocol where you key up and say, this is, and then wait a second to see if you make sure you don't double with somebody, and then go ahead. Regular check-ins, please call now.
1: 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Rusty, Northwest.
0: This is

I'm going to call. I would give him one more chance. Any regular check-ins, anybody want to check into the N508K OKLM at your radio club Thursday night net, please call them.

0: Hey, Roger, Roger. Just got through mowing some grass and just came in and turned on the radio and heard you, Sky.
1: Okay, well, you're four on the list. I'm going to go ahead and start then. But thanks for checking in. Hopefully we'll get to you before too long. Depends how long-winded the other guys are, right? So go ahead, Rusty. Tell us what's going on.
2: Yeah, Ernesto's the long one. You got to watch out for that one. I am good, sir. It is, it's a nice night. It's only, what, 80% humidity out there. To go outside. So we've just been hanging out in the house. I just got back from a little trip, so I am properly sunburned and just getting everything back in order. So that's kind of what I've been up to. As far as taking stuff, well, I would always take stuff apart as a kid. So I don't know that I've repaired anything, but I've taken a boatload of stuff apart.
3: Welcome to the N508K repeater tone 114.8.
2: And as I got better at putting things back together, I had fewer and fewer parts remaining on the table. So I definitely, you know, like once you start doing that kind of stuff, you kind of learn how things get put together and how things work. And I was like, that's really what intrigued me. So the electronic component was just another thing to look at and kind of fuck with and see how that kind of stuff works as well. So that I would say that's more of my fixing or repair stuff.
1: I hadn't thought about that. I was thinking about what is the stuff that I fixed. I'd forgotten that, you know, there was a prelude to that. And it used to drive my mom crazy. Yeah, I used to take stuff apart. So, do you remember, is there like a long list?
2: Ranch, so there was like stuff broke, you know, every hour. And so everything that broke was an opportunity to either fix or smoke it even more. So, you know, no, it was just kind of, you know, it was just kind of the freedom to know that, you know, if you did smoke it more, it was already crap when you got it, so, you know, whatever. But, no, it was just, you know, I will say I have a Radio Shack Armatron that I had as a kid, and I took mine apart, which is a horrible idea because that thing is very intricate. But I found one not too long ago, a couple of years now, and it worked beautifully. So I will say the Radio Shack Armatron was the one thing that I really loved that I totally destroyed because I had no concept of how many gears and how many things. Like, it just kind of exploded when you opened it. So that was but now I have one that works, but that was heartbreaking.
1: Okay, well, I'll just add that, you know, taking things apart, actually, it's sort of counterintuitive, but it's kind of constructive in the sense that you can learn how things work through observation. But I guess I'm not really sure what an Armatron is, but I'm going to make a stab at it. Is that like a mechanical electrical robot or something like that?
2: Yeah, so think automotive arm, you know, robot thing, but it's just a two-way sensor. It's all plastic. I'll shoot you a picture of it. Yes, it's a kid's toy, and I think it came with, like, a platform with two balls that you could pick up and move some stuff around, and it's very old school, but I have a lot of childhood memories. That and the big track, those were kind of two of the things. I didn't kill the big track, though, because it was just a circuit board, so there wasn't a whole lot I could on that one, but the Armatron had a bazillion parts, and they ended up in the
1: room. Okay, Armatron, so it was like an arm with a claw on it, if I remember correctly. I think I remember those. Yeah, I used to get kits from Radio Shack and Olsen Electronics, but that's cool. So what else? I mean, actually, what else have you been up to?

0: getting back from vacation. Work has been a little bonkers, so I have been working. We had a great turnout at Supper Club. We went to Papado's on Monday and had a good group. And it was kind of a drinking group as well, so it was a fun night. Thanks, everybody, for showing up. And I know I was stuffed up. But, yeah, so, no, just kind of enjoying being back home and, you know, back at my thing and, you know, just kind of getting ready to figure out where I'm going to go next.
1: Yeah, that's a sign of good food is when you eat too much, right? At least it is for me. Well, that's cool. It sounds like you had a really good time on your vacation, and that things are going smoothly since you got back, so good. Is there anything else you want to share with us, or wait a minute, how about anybody out there want to say hello to Rusty?
2: Hey, Frank.
3: Hello, Rusty. Long time no talk, and wanted to see if you will be joining us out at Field Day this year.
0: It does not look like it, but I have no doubt that it will be handled and life will be great out there. So y'all have fun at the Field Day this year.
3: What is more important than showing up to Field Day for you, the club president?
0: The list is small.
3: All right, lame, lame. Capital L for lame. But hopefully next time I will turn it back to you. Guy, this is Cape Ame Whale.
1: Club president, after all, it seems like I remember Rusty the first time I went to the winter field day. He made some kind of comment to the young president of the Lhasa Club not showing up, or maybe he showed up late. But anyway, yeah. Anybody else want to talk to Rusty?
0: You're going to tell stories. James invited a bunch of people and he didn't show up. We had people coming. I showed up with donuts and all kinds of fun. Not only that, I'm still very good friends with several of those kiddos and their fathers because we had such a wonderful time out in Winfield. So, thanks for that.
1: Well, you're right. I remember that. And I sit corrected. But still, it was kind of fun to hear Craig, you know, asking that question. Talk to Rusty before we let him go. I see the picture of the Armatron there. Yeah, I remember that. That's sad, man. I wish Radio Shack hadn't faded out the way it did. Are you still out there? So,
0: do what?
1: I was going to see if Ernesto wants to share anything with us. With you, but he's on the next one on the list.

0: Yeah, I guess I'm not communicating clearly, so bad net controller. You're listening to N5OAK OPO Amateur Radio Club Thursday Night Net, and we have KI5PZN with us. Ernesto, what's been going on?
1: Around how I finally have stuff figured out. I just have to know the little coax cables on the back and connect all that so that we can crank it up soon. Then I got to put in the wire on the and doing radio also while driving is always fun. That's with the fighters. Yeah, man, a little bit of everything. And I went to the Fox Hunters breakfast probably a couple weeks ago now. Had fun there. Our caddy was there, George. And then, a new ham, Jan, made it there too. So we had a good turnout and we went fox hunting and had it. Well, actually, fox hunting, we went this weekend is when we went fox hunting. We did that one, the Paul's fox. That was a fun one. I was pretty lazy. Let me reset. By the way, I'm coming in through All Star. Just driving around and got out with my HD. I have a directional antenna, but I always find the easiest way. But it was a fun hunt, a good place. So people out there, get out there and try it. It's a lot of fun. Turn it back to you guys. It's KFI.
0: Well, thanks for sharing that with us, Ernesto, and sounds like you're kind of gradually finishing things up and have been working on your ham shack and your antennas and stuff. I'm sorry I missed that fox hunt breakfast. That bumps me out. But looking forward, are you going to try Rusty's Impossible Fox, or did you already try it? I was going to ask some of the other guys if they had actually tried.
1: I wonder if there's a prize for people that can find it, but I might listen along, because, you know, I drive around, but the problem is that I forget about those boxes, but I'm gonna try to remember tomorrow and have to do a little bit of driving, and we'll see, but knowing Rusty, I mean, it's gotta be one of these awesome places, but we'll see. I'm guessing you're gonna try it too?
0: Yeah, give it a try, and I think that was a good idea, you know, for a prize. I guess I'm all out of those 3D fox trophies, but I do have some little, toy armadillos. That's just as good, right? But I think I also have maybe a, I've got a ham radio if they had actually tried it.

0: places, but we'll see. I'm guessing you're going to try it too?
1: Yeah, give it a try. And I thought that was a good idea, you know, for a prize. I guess I'm all out of those 3D Fox trophies, but I do have some little, like, toy armadillos. That's just as good, right? But I think I also have maybe a... I've got a ham radio mug that I got that I never used, and it's brand new, so maybe I could put that in there as a prize as well. Yeah, made a try, and you mentioned, did you say that Rusty was a knucklehead? That's my mom used to call me that. Anyway, what else is going on? It sounds like you're kind of gradually getting your ham shack going.
0: I cracked up that 101 the other day, the Yaesu 101, but I might have, I went back and started reading the manual again because I didn't even hear static, so, but that's a, you know, totally manual radio, so I gotta, now that I've read it again, I'm gonna try again and see if it was something on the setup, type of signals coming in, but that's that project. Yeah, and I still have to also relocate my 2 meter and 70 centimeter. I connected HF in my shack, but I haven't put the two meter and 70 centimeter antenna up there. I'm using my All-Star node to come in, but I need to do that in case I need to run the net, or, you know, in case I can sign up for to run the net. Back to you.
1: Yeah, that'd be awesome if you could get an antenna up for 2 meters and 70 centimeters. How high do you think you'll be able to get it? Because, I mean, height is everything on these bands. And do you think it'll be an Omni, or I guess maybe if you're far enough away, you might try a Yagi?
0: I've been using it already. It's just that since I moved here, I lean it on a tree and left it there, and I need to move it in a different direction. But it's probably about 30 feet up in the air, and that's the one that I used to talk with you on Stickflex. So I guess it's, you know, it gets me pretty far away.
1: Yeah, I remember talking to you on that antenna, I guess. But yeah, you shouldn't have any trouble hitting the repeater. You can host some nets. That'd be awesome.
0: And then bring the coax to the probe nest so that I can plug it into the 991. But but this temperature, this might take a little bit. But thank goodness for All Star. Back to you.
1: All right, is there anybody up there who wants to say hello to Ernesto? Please call now.
2: AG5YL.
1: Go ahead, Eric.
2: Hey, Ernesto. Checking up on you again, man. So how about that AL811H? You got that thing in service yet?
0: No, it's all connected now, finally, because I moved the shack. I knew I was going to move the shack, that's why I didn't connect it. But now I did, so I connected, but I have the antenna, but I need to cut the wire and then throw it out there. So I'm going to use probably a pretty long one, because I want to do the 160 meters. But are you happy with yours? Over to you.
2: I'm absolutely thrilled with mine. It is great. So, for those that don't know, Ernesto and I bought the same amp at the Ham Fest in Belton, Ameritron 811H, and he has not fired his up yet, and I've been using mine, really enjoying it. I did have to fix it a little bit, modify it a little bit. I don't want to go into all the details, but it is humming at the moment.

0: because I hope that I can get, you know, quite a bit of years out of that sucker. Because, it comes with the package, if you like to sit down and suck for a long time on this jet. So I'm glad, man. I'm really happy to hear that.
1: Yeah, that's what I wanted to say to Ernesto. I've been razzing him about using the thing since he bought it. Now, I know he's busy and stuff, but I still have to give him a hard time until he gets it on the air. HE5YL.
2: Hey, Eric. Anybody else out there want to say hello to Ernesto?
0: Maybe,
2: Rusty, you've doubled with somebody. The other station, please. K5AYL. Okay. I'm going to let Rusty go first, Craig. Roger. Rusty, sir.
3: Well, Eric, keep it up. Keep hounding him. He's been hounding me forever, so he needs somebody hounding him. So keep doing what you're doing, good man. Second, Ernesto, are you doing Old Man Breakfast on Saturday?
0: You had a good time over there. let me just shut up. Yeah, man, I think I might show up over there. I think I'll be going. Yeah, catch up, man. It's been a while.
3: All right, perfect. I'll ping you and let you know. Back next week.
2: Thank you, sir. I need more practice as a net controller. I think that was the second time I doubled with somebody. Go ahead, Craig. This is K5AYO. Hey, Ernesto, are you planning to attend Field Day this year?
0: I like to play by. It's always fun. I normally prefer the winter one because I prefer the cold weather, but I think last year I stopped by for the summer one. It was fun. A bunch of guys working the radios and doing the thing. So, yeah, man, that's the plan so far. Hopefully everything works well. Are you going?
2: Yes, I will be there Friday evening through Sunday, sort of late morning probably again. And, I think I have a good time with it. Because I've got one of those little cabins, so if it gets too hot, I just go sit in the air conditioning and work the radio for a number of hours. But, yeah, I enjoy it. I obviously really enjoy winter field day as well, but here we are in the summer.
0: It's just kind of smooth, man. It seems like we were just talking about winter field day the other day, and here we are. Well, very cool, man. Glad to hear that you're going to go, and we'll see you there, man. We'll see you there. Yeah, bye. See you there. That's a big meeting with my background.
2: Yeah, Roger. I'm still looking forward to seeing you there and catching up a bit. And I will turn it back to Net Control. This is K5AYO.
4: It's Craig. And thanks, Ernesto. It's really good to hear from you. Do you have anything else you want to share with us?
2: K-I-5-T-Z-N
4: 73,
2: and good
4: night, y'all. 73, Ernesto. Well, it looks like you're up, Craig. What's going on? Oh, and yeah, and don't forget, I think you do some repairs, don't you? Electronic repairs?
2: Yes, sir. But don't you think it's time for a station ID?
4: Well, now that you mention it, you are listening to the N5OAK Oakville Amateur Radio Club Thursday Night Net. This is N5LX, your net controller for tonight. And we're talking to Craig. Let's see, K5AYO, did I get that right?
2: Yes, sir, roger, roger. So a bunch of things for you. Actually, the first one I wanted to say is we talked about N-Gene Deplatrine a few weeks ago, and tickets went on sale for the Levitation Festival. Angene's going to play at Studs on a Friday or Saturday night at like 10:30. I missed the time when they went for sale and looked a few hours later. They already sold out. But there was a pretty cool feature in the stub sort of ticketing system where you can basically put in a bid for sort of retail tickets. But it's not sort of StubHub. It's more of a, like, if you're trying to give your tickets or sell your tickets to somebody that really wants to go. So I put in a bid of like $80 per ticket. I think they were probably 30 to 35 or 40 at base. And like 10 days later, automatically, boom, I got tickets from somebody that was selling them. So that was pretty cool. And then on the restoration side or fixing things, yeah, I've done a lot of electronics repair. Most recently, actually about 2 weeks ago, I fixed my college six disc CD changer that was skipping from late in the first track until basically the middle of the third track on every CD. And it turned out it was just a little bit of sort of some oil or something that was on a belt pad that was part of the pickup. And so every CD that was put in started clean and always had this little smudge on it. So I ended up, that was on the electronics repair itself, but I had to take the thing apart a few times to figure out what was really going on. So that was kind of cool. But the more, I think, challenging thing I did was I fixed a 1955 Zenith black and white TV in the cabinet and set it up so that it works with Chromecast and over a digital antenna. And so that was actually really fun. I had done a lot of stereo restoration and one day walked through a house that had a TV for sale, and I thought, oh, that would be kind of a fun project to try at some point. And so mostly it was about recapping it and just fixing the tube because it more or less was there. All the parts are still there. But I did have to recap the whole thing and then get everything working on it. So it was pretty fun, though, to do overall. And then the last thing I guess I'll say is that I did the VHF contest almost by mistake this weekend because I was just playing around and I somehow saw 6 meters was open. Actually, I think Scott or Bill was posting about it on Discord, and I was like, oh yeah, I've got my antenna, let me check that out, see how it works. And I was getting some amazing contacts on 6 meters into like the Midwest, for example. So it was really fun, and then I didn't even realize it, but George was like, oh, check the other band, you know, check single sideband or FM on 6 meters. I tuned that up, and there's George calling out there was a contest. So I ended up doing the VHF contest, at least on 6 meter, mostly FT8. I did a little bit of single sideband, or I guess that would be FM. Yeah, it was really fun. So that was last week, and I'm definitely going to try and do that more next year. This is K5AYO. Back to you, Sky.
1: All right. Well, it sounds like a pretty, that you had a lot of fun, especially for a contest that you participated in by mistake. That's pretty cool. But yeah, I mean, I frequently hear Tango Radio when I tune in, you know, like on the weekends. And I always know when I hear that there's probably a contest going on. But the Stubbs thing about the Orangine de Poitrine tickets, that's really smart. I looked at the website, you know, but I didn't catch that. So that's fantastic. I hope you enjoy that show when it comes up. I mean, it's not for quite a while, if I understand correctly. But let's see. And a CD, yeah, the six CD changers, those are like an electromechanical nightmare. A lot of mechanical stuff tends to break on those little ribbon cables and things like that. But it sounds like you got it fixed, which is impressive. Also, I'm actually very impressed that you fixed an old 50s television set because one of the things I would guess is that TV
4: that age, it's going to be hard to find one that doesn't have a leaky, gassy picture to it. It looks decent. But yeah, TV sets, the old cathode ray tube TV sets can be a challenge and a little bit of a hazard, especially the color TVs, because the voltage that's on the tube can be pretty high. I'm presuming that you're aware of that. But yeah, I think I've heard maybe on Southside Simplex, I've heard you mention reset there. I think I've heard you mention repairing all kinds of stuff like that. So, very impressed. Anything else you want to share, you know, in terms of repairs? Because that always piques my interest.
2: The TV may be making a special appearance this weekend, so for anybody coming out to Summer Field Day, they get a chance to see that. But, in fact, I would say, well, actually what I'll tell you is, and it's weird, but I have two of the exact same 1955 Zenith models that I acquired. Both of them work really well. The picture tube is not gassy at all, and I was kind of somehow lucked into those and surprised when I bought them, and they were the exact same model. So at least I have like some sort of reference. If I ever screw something up, I can check the other one to see how it was set up. But other than that, that's all I got for you, Sky. And thanks for running the net, and I will turn it back to you.
4: Thank you, sir. Just a real quick question. The reason I ask is my family had a Zenith, a little black and white monochrome TV. And, you know, back in the 60s, that was the one that my sisters and I watched when we were growing up. We saw the moon landing on there and numerous other interesting events. Did it have a Bakelite case by any chance?
2: No, this one's a piece of furniture. It has caster wheels, well, kind of caster wheels, and it's a dark wood finish inside of a, you know, wood case. So it sits right underneath my workbench in the garage. I kind of had it put that high just so I could get the TV under there. So it is black and white. I actually have another one that is a TV, turntable, and radio combo from like 1965, but have not gotten that one fully working yet.
4: Hopefully you'll post some pictures of that on Discord. That'd be really interesting to see how that's coming along whenever you start working on it. It seems like the TV set we had for a while was pretty modest, you know, just a little Bakelite thing with the rabbit ears. Remember those? But I do have a console radio from my dad's family when he was a kid. It's a silver tone, a really beautiful cabinet, actually. So that was cool. Anything else you want to share with us, Craig?
2: You mentioned that, it's high voltage in those, and I found that out the hard way. Had a nice shock, and became a lot more careful after that. So that's all I got for you, Sky. K5AYO, back to that control.
4: All right, well, I'm glad that you weren't injured more severely. Anybody out there want to talk to Craig? I don't know who's still hanging on out there. I know Eric's probably still there. Anybody want to talk to Craig?
5: Welcome to the N50AK repeater tone 114.8.
4: Thanks for checking in, Craig. It's been a pleasure talking to you, and I guess it's kind of late for me. My brain slows down after when it gets this late. So I'm going to move on, but 73, do you have anything else you want to share with us? I'm going to see if, after that, I'm going to see if Eric's still out there.
2: No, thanks for running the next guy, and we'll see you at field day. 73 from K5AYO.
4: 73. 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This is N5LX. I'm your net controller. Are you still out there, Eric? Hey, Roger.
1: I'll be short. I'm actually floating around in the pool, the swimming pool, cooling down, listening kind of to the topics. I did buy and build the GX Engineering lag antenna that is, it finds noise, because I do have some noise from neighbors and stuff, for HF at least. So I'm working on that. I've got a neighbor who's an old ham, really hasn't been on the radio in a long time, coming over tomorrow to play a little radio, so that's kind of exciting. Don't know if he's listening. If he is, he should chime in. Let's see, his call sign is WE5TX.
4: X-ray. I'll have to look that up. That's actually a really nice call. So, and I'm trying to picture you. You said you're floating around in the pool. That's actually pretty nice. But it's kind of warm out, isn't it? Hot, humid.
1: Well, it is a pool, and the water's pretty awesome. I'm floating around in the pool, and everybody probably knows Scott. N5ZL, but he's been over here and we were teasing and we call it float up, or, you know, floating around in the pool instead of summits on the air or parks on the air, floating in the pool, float up. But just floating around in the pool. It's starting to get cloudy. I can't really see many stars, and the moon's even gone away. But anyway, I won't keep the net, but yeah, I did build the flag antenna, and I figured anybody that wants to borrow it in the club, you know, that's a member of the Oak, to borrow it and hunt down noise, it really does work. Don't need to buy one. I've built it from a kit. It was pretty easy. It's got the world's smallest Balun, 4-to-1 Balun in it. Anyway, and then, like I said earlier, when I was at the Felton Ham Fest, Ernesto and I bought the same amp and fixed that thing up, so I'm really having fun with it. That's really about it. On radio, life's pretty good. HE5YL.
4: Well, that's good stuff. Yeah, antennas are one of my favorite things to fiddle around with. But it's kind of interesting. I'm thinking, if you're floating around, are you using an HT?
1: Hey, Roger, I'm using an HT, but I am cheating because I'm over in the corner and I've got it hooked to a regular vertical antenna. But it works great floating around the pool. But yeah, I'm just on a float at the edge of the pool.
4: Okay, cheating. That's kind of funny. The reason I asked is because I was listening to the repeater input, and your signal was like 10 over 9 at my house.
1: Yeah, well, I said I was cheating. I've got a Comet vertical that I plan on putting up at a later date up on a pole. But it is just 5 watts on a, the Baofeng, you know, whatever is the popular Baofeng HT, and I just took off the rubber ducky and threw this thing in. But even on the rubber ducky, it works from the swimming pool, but I figured I'd be nice and try and have a decent signal, so I did go ahead and screw in the poolside antenna.
4: Interesting. I mean, being the nerd that I am, I would build an antenna that floats to where the ground plane is the water. That might be kind of like a little floating platform with a vertical on it. I was going to share somebody real quick to an ID. You're listening to the N5OAK Oakhill Amateur Radio Club. It's Thursday Night Net, and this is N5LA. Long time ago, where I worked, I did some electronic repairs, and I don't know if there's anybody out there still listening, but this is kind of trivial, but I thought it was kind of funny. The director of the physical plant one time brought in this little device that, I don't know, it was like 1 inch wide and about 4 inches high. Maybe it was a half an inch wide. And it was like a big, it looked measure about the size of a big fat hen. And I said, what's this? And he says, well, it's a reminder, an electronic reminder. And I said, well, I'm not sure exactly what that means. What's an electronic reminder? And he said, well, he said that the reason I brought it to you is because it stopped working. I was wondering if you could fix it. And I was like, yeah, but what does it do? And I have to know what it does before I can fix it. So he said, well, there's a little light on the top that blinks at random, like every 5 seconds or 10 seconds or 20 seconds or maybe even a couple of minutes. It's like totally unpredictable. And then there's a little beep, a little audible beep. It's not real loud, but it's just loud enough where it's like if you have it in your shirt pocket, you can hear it. And I said, okay, well, how's that a reminder? And I don't know if this really works or not, but the way he described it to me is that, yeah, if you're trying to remember something really important, like a meeting, every time that thing beeps, then you associate it with what you're trying to remember, whatever it might be. Oh, yeah, that's right, I've got that meeting at 2 o'clock. And so it would beep again, you know, like in 2 minutes, and you go, yep, can't forget that meeting. I fixed the thing for him, but the whole time I was kind of shaking my head, like I'm not sure I quite get this, but okay. And that was what I was going to share with everybody about repairs. There's some more interesting things that I worked on, but I thought that was pretty bizarre.
3: You could probably do it cheaper with just a string on your finger, because you could question yourself of why you have a string on your finger all day.
4: Well, yeah, that probably would work, although, I don't know, what is it that you would get habituated or desensitized to it pretty quickly, and it would just forget about it, like everything else. At least I know I would. But, I thought that was interesting, and it sort of makes sense because, you know, when you're in utilities and energy management, which I guess that was the department he was directing, it's, you know, technical, and he was an engineer, so I guess it sort of makes sense. You couldn't just put a string on your finger. It has to be some kind of electronic thing.
3: It's got to use energy if you're in the energy management business. You know, I guess it probably was obviously powered in some way, but I've never heard of one of those. That's an interesting, not many people have probably been requested to repair one.
4: Yeah, I kind of doubt that company's still around. I kind of wonder if anybody else is still around. Does anybody out there want to say hello to Eric? Please call now. Go ahead, Craig.
2: Hi, Eric. Just kind of half listening at this point. We'll watch this Mexico-South Korea match, but heard you're in the pool with the HD. That's pretty awesome. I need to do that sometime before we hit winter here, but great idea. I just want to say hello.
3: Hey, Roger, Roger. Yeah, I often check in via the pool in the summer because everybody, you got to have a pool. I mean, a pool is awesome and sort of social, you know, people come over and they want to get in the pool and do their cookouts and stuff and really just stay cool. So anyway, hello to you. And yeah, you should try it. Get you a nice float and an HT if you're close enough to the repeater and it works.
2: Yeah, I think it would work for me. I think I'm close enough, so I'm going to give it a shot sometime. K5AYO, back to the control.
4: Thanks, Craig. I guess I'll kind of wind it up, Eric, and I'll see. I don't know. I guess I could see if there's anybody else out there. I think I'm going to do that. But thanks for checking in. I enjoyed talking to you and had a fun visit. And really enjoying, as much as anything else, I'm enjoying, like, visualizing you floating around on the pool with your HT. That's pretty cool. Anything else you want to share with us before I let you go?
1: Not really. That's it. I just really enjoy radio and everybody that's out there. Hello. And for that, I'm going to say see you later, Alpha Golf 5 Yankee Lima. And thanks, Skyler, for running the net.
4: Enjoyed it, Eric. This is N5LX, and I'm going to call for regular check-ins one last time. So if there's anybody else out there who wants to check in and get in the logbook, please call me.
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0: We got Arcadi and Sam. Awesome. So what's going on, Arcadi? How you doing?
1: Hey, Sky. Thank you for hosting tonight. Got in kind of late, had a long day at work, and then had to go for a bike ride. Wanted to just jump in, get in the log. I can hear there's a fox out there. It may be far, far away, but we'll see. Hoping for maybe another fox or two showing up on the weekend. But outside of that, just busy with work this week. Didn't do any radio work. Slaving away. But other than that, doing real good. Back to next.
0: Okay, well, Rusty was kind of asking me, you know, hey, or he was suggesting, hey, maybe don't put a fox out this weekend because I want people to, you know, he wanted to see if people would try to find his impossible fox. I don't think he's probably not listening right now, but since you mentioned that, I think I'm just going to go ahead and put one out anyway. I probably won't put out multiple foxes, but just one. But I have a question for you. Did you try, by any chance, did you try to find the impossible fox when he deployed that before?
1: Well, I didn't chase it. I took bearings, and I have a pretty good idea where it was. And then tonight, actually, I had a chance to drive around on the way back home, and Charlie, W5CDT, also took some bearings. So we've got some bearings on Rusty's fox right now. But, man, it is so loud. I think by the time you get close, you're going to be saturated on the attenuator. Typical Rusty move. So, yeah, it will be difficult the closer you get.
0: Okay, well, I don't know if I can consider that a hint. It sounds like it's going to be a real impossible fox, yeah. I don't know. I guess I could break out my pseudo-Doppler thing. Usually doesn't really help at all. Sometimes it's just a lot more trouble than it's worth. Except, I don't know, what's the other Doppler thing? I don't remember what it's called. One of the guys in the club has a Doppler that actually does work that gives you a heat map. I don't have one of those. I don't know, I might do the old-fashioned way. I kind of enjoy it more. But yeah, okay, so I'm warned now. It's probably going to be a real challenge.
1: Yeah, roger that. It will be, but I think we're going to team up on Rusty this time. So, like, I got to be at work downtown tomorrow. I'm going to be getting up on top of this, like, 9-story building and shoot a few bearing points also. So we will get close. We'll all share the pain, and we're going to find Rusty's fox.
0: Okay, well, don't give any hints to me. I want to see if I can do it on my own. If I really get stuck, just let me suffer. I'll find out from you guys, you know, what the adventure was like, I guess, afterwards. But I'm thinking maybe we should have a special fox hunt just for Rusty, you know. Maybe hide one that's relatively close to his location, but is maybe suitably impossible, or, you know, something that would be a good challenge for him as well.
1: Yeah, there's a lot of work right there, but, okay, so back to your point, yeah, we're not going to give up any info. You go hunting, and then, you know, just get a hold of us, Discord us, text us, or whatever. We will close in on it, get close. My concern is if it's in the downtown area, which I think it may be close to downtown, the reflections are going to make it hell to find. But we've got a secret weapon this time. It's not the Kraken, but Charlie's got some additional capability here, so I think we'll... If we have a time on Saturday, we're going to find that sucker.
0: Okay. Well, it's been a few years, but there was a transmitter hidden. I'm trying to remember. It was it was one of those creeks. Is it Waller Creek? I don't remember which creek it was. But there was one that was pretty much in the middle of downtown along one of those little creek trails. And it was very difficult, but I found it. That was a few years ago. All right, well, it sounds like it's going to be, should be fun.
1: Yeah, very good. Thanks again for hosting the net tonight. That's all for me, Sky, K5AH, back to net.
0: All right, Arcadi, good to hear you. Glad I called for radio. radio check-in one more time. I'm kind of fading out, but are you still out there, Sam?
2: Whiskey 5 Hotel, Oscar Mike. Yeah, this is Sam. Thanks for running the next night. I saw that nobody has taken the calendar slot there, so watching it kind of anxiously. I'm glad you picked it up. So running a great net here, very interesting. I guess after listening to things, I asked a couple of comments, so I thought I'd check in. One was field day. That's not this weekend. I have it down for next weekend. Can you confirm it's actually next weekend?
0: That is correct, sir. And I don't know if Arcadi's still listening, but if you wanted to try to catch him, now would be the time if you wanted to say hello to him.
2: He'll figure it out. He'll probably go to the calendar and say, oh, it's supposed to be this. I think that's like the 28th, 29th, 27th, somewhere in that ballpark. So we got a little more time. I've been tracking it. My interest, as I continue here a little bit, would be I've got this HF radio, and I want to go to some working place where there's working HF antennas when they drop. And then I want to plug those in and just kind of get a feel for those. And see what I might be doing wrong. You know, it's sort of a, you know, I've seen antennas before, but I didn't have an HF rig, so I kind of like numbed out. But now that I need to make my own, my interest is peaked, and I'm a magnet or a sponge. I'm soaking it all up. So I think it'll do me a lot of good to go where people have HF antennas and don't mind if I take a look or. Maybe even be brave enough to let someone, like, you know, give me a hookup so I can use my own radio in HF mode and say, yeah, it's actually working.
1: Comment?
0: Go ahead, Arcadi.
1: Yeah, so, Sam, did you wind up with the, you got the van-mounted radio antenna that allows you to do at least, like, 20 and 40 meters, is that right?
2: Well, you know, I tried that, but I got a lot of noise, and I wasn't able to get much signal out of it, so SRWR was extremely high. I'm suspecting grounding was part of the issue, but I don't know. I have two Hustler antennas from EX Engineering that run 20 and 40.
1: Yeah, Roger, that it is very difficult sometimes to get the grounding to work right on a vehicle, especially, you know, with the modern vehicles with aluminum and that kind of stuff. It has a different aspect to it. I had a trouble with my Ford truck. I ended up actually running a ground wire to the frame, and that really helped. But yeah, if you want to go do an HF radio, man, like we were talking about a couple weeks ago, I got a POTA performer. It's a whip antenna on a tripod with elevated radials. I'll loan you that, and you can just set it up in your backyard, or you can go to a high spot in your neighborhood, try it out. And, you know, obviously the problem with communicating with people nearby is you can't really, because an HF skip takes a long distance out. You can sometimes get some ground wave, but you can't count on it. But, yeah, if you want to borrow an antenna, man, let me know. I'll send you one.
3: Welcome to the N508A repeater.
2: Yeah, Arcadi, pardon me. I really appreciate that. Yeah, I've been sort of holding off on this, you know, really getting into it until after field day. If you're going to be at field day, whatever you could have as an HF, maybe I'll just kind of hook up there, sort of observe and maybe plug it into my rig. But one way or another, that I think is going to kick things off. I watched the guy up in Wisconsin, DBR, 89 DBR. That guy, he talks about just getting speaker wire and running it up, and then shooting it up a pole with basically a banana to BMC, and then just, you know, running a choke feed into your radio. It's pretty simple. So I've been thinking about that. I haven't pulled the plug yet, but at least my brain is starting to engage on that. I've been pretty busy around the house, and it's kind of kept me from doing things and meeting people on the weekends as well.
1: Yeah, it's always hard to find the extra time to play around. The nice thing about the quarter wave vertical is that it's a resonant antenna, so you don't need a matching transformer. And of course, your radio is going to have an automatic tuner in it, so that'll help as well. But so there's kind of two things you want to do. You want to do the vertical, and then you also want to have some wire antennas, like a dipole or infed, something like that. I've got a couple of infeds and dipoles. I switch back and forth depending upon conditions. But yeah, you're gonna enjoy this with that new HF rig, and I will definitely see you out there at field day. You know, out there on Park Road. So make sure and show up there. We'll trade some antenna stuff.
2: Hey, much appreciated, Arcadia. I appreciate that. Yeah, I'm thinking about Saturday showing up. Hopefully it's nice weather and we don't get all rained out. Or conversely, I hope it's not 110 degrees and we just can't stand being out. I may have to crawl into a hut with someone.
1: Yeah, it's going to suck. We'll probably all end up having to huddle down into Craig K5AYO's. I think they got air conditioning in that cabin, so... But it's been brutal recently. I know when I was out on my bike ride this evening, man, in like, you know, a minute and a half, I was soaking wet. It's been horrible. But hopefully by the end of the week, some of this humidity will go away and it'll get a little bit more pleasant. But either way, we'll hang out for as long as we can. K5AH, back to them.
4: I think I answered your question earlier, but just to confirm, yeah, the field day is not this weekend, but the next weekend after that. And it's at Ranch 3232. And I guess you already know where that is, don't you?
2: Yeah, roger that. Just kind of head out toward the hills and sort of a drop-off off the road. I mean, it's not extremely obvious, but I went out there one time by accident for winter field day.
4: Man, we really missed having winter field day this last year. But, yeah, Ranch 3232, let's see. Well, obviously, it's on State Highway 3232.
2: Yeah, roger that. It's in the name. Like, when was the War of 1812, right?
4: The way I remember it is since I go to those star parties on occasion, it's kind of on the way to Pedernales Falls State Park from my house. And it's actually really close to where George, where he lives. But yeah, it's off to the side, it's the west side of the road when you're going down 3232. I don't know, like maybe like a half a mile before you get to that, what's the name of it? That ranch road? Well, it's whatever that road is before you get to Pedernales Falls State Park.
2: Yeah, roger that. Yeah, and I think the Google GPS and all those usually get the job done as well. So, yeah, that should be a good time. I'm just a little concerned about the heat. So, like, if it's extra cold, I put on more clothes, but if it's extra hot, I'm not sure what to do exactly.
4: Yeah, that begs the question, right? Yeah, what, do I take off more clothes? At some point, you want to stop. But, weekend after this weekend... And hopefully, like Arcadi says, I hope it dries up a little bit. Yeah, the humidity and the higher temperatures is not fun. But I'm going to probably check it out anyway. I usually just kind of hang out on Saturdays and bring my mag loop, and people a lot of times get a kick out of that.
2: Well, not this year, but the last year, and I saw your mag loop... Very interesting. I think you're the only one there that had a mag loop, and since then I've learned more about it. The low noise and directional is mostly what I took home from that.
4: Yeah, it works pretty good. I'm kind of fading out, Sam. I don't know if anybody else is out there who wants to say hello, but if anybody else wants to, now's the time.
5: Hey Sam, it's AG5YL Zarek. I'm going to be at the field day Saturday in Austin. I went to the Oak Hill one last time on the 3232. But all I run are Hustler resonators on my truck that I'm looking at right now. And I'm getting like great signal reports all over the country and around the world on the mobile. It took me about 3 months to kind of... really center in on it and to get it working right. There were some little hiccups along the way, but if you can email me AG5YL if you want, and I can tell you what I learned from running Hustler Resonators Mobile. That's my comment. AG5YL.
2: Roger, is that AG5YL at AARL.org?
6: MRX, Space Station in Axel, Texas. Trying for the repeater down there, Austin. You guys got a copy?
5: There was a faraway station trying to get into the to the repeater. Yes, you did. AG5YL.
4: Repeat your call sign, please.
6: This is KJ5MRX, Kilo Juliet 5, Mike Romeo X-ray. I'm 111 miles from y'all's repeater. I'm in Axel, Texas, about 10 minutes east of Waco, Texas. Over.
4: All right, that's pretty awesome. I was wondering why I couldn't hear you on the repeater input, but now I know. Your signal is a little bit noisy, but you're solid. Fantastic.
6: Thank you for the signal report. I'm testing a new antenna system on my base station. It's a Diamond 510 antenna. It's my SWR meter says I'm pushing 51 watts right now with a 1.7 SWR. I appreciate the callback. It's awesome that I'm able to reach out that far with this new antenna. Thank you, fellas.
4: Well, thank you. I really appreciate it. I actually did put you in the logbook for our net. But I did open the squelch and listen to the repeater input again, and I could just barely hear you kind of chopping in and out, you know, kind of bubbling up over the noise. But into the repeater, your signal is quite good, actually. It's a little bit noisy, but thanks for giving us a call.
5: AG5YL again. Yeah, that is not my email. My email is on QRZ. You can email me there on the little tips and tricks that I learned after messing around with mobile HF and the Hustler resonators. I have every Hustler resonator. I've even worked 80 meters on the mobile with success. So anyway, if you want to, it's on there. It's actually ag5yl@use.startmail.com, but it's on QRZ.
2: Roger that. Hey, I appreciate the clarification because I wasn't sure, you know, which email would be. But QRZ, yeah, absolutely. Everybody's on there. I'll go check you out. I'm keenly interested in how you debug that thing, and I can appreciate 3 months as well.
5: Yeah, it was 3 months. One of the biggest ones I can tell you right now is that I took a ground strap from the ground side and ran it to the muffler because the muffler is insulated so it doesn't rattle. And so it kind of acted a little bit like an antenna. I don't know. It's HF, man. But I grounded to the muffler, and that was the last thing I did. And that was the last piece of the puzzle.
2: Wow, much appreciated. Well, I've heard of people saying, well, ground straps, all doors to the frame, anything that opens, and then ground strap your muffler to the frame, and then take your frame and go to the antenna, and then ground your radio. So basically, they're really talking about a lot of grounding.
5: You'll be amazed when you see my truck. That's what I'm going to say. Yeah, it's grounded. I've got that 1-inch wide braided ground strap. I've got the hood grounded to, and also the alternator. You want to ground the frame to the alternator. But I can show you all that in like 1 minute when you see it. And also too, I have a choke on the antenna side with, I think it's a, I don't know, whatever mix it is, mix 43. And then the same before it comes into the radio. Because mobile is hard. So you really got to kind of work at it.
2: Yeah, roger that. I think the choke is on my list as well. With the heat, then doing a lot of family obligations lately. I've been at zero, other than just thinking. I feel like I'm in purgatory, HF purgatory here. But it's on my list, you know, to put some chokes. I was thinking, I don't have to call them beads, but, you know, the wraparound that goes on the cable, you know, clamp a couple of those on there. I'm not so worried. I was also thinking of getting one of those feed lines that have an inline choke inside. Not sure how much I would need, but choking everywhere you can is what it sounds like you're doing.
5: I would recommend against that. Maybe I'm wrong. I mean, it is ham radio, but I would get the ring, you know, that has like an inch and a quarter internal diameter. It's a toroid. It's like a donut. And just wrapping like 12 turns around that toroid. And that's really the best way. I wouldn't like put clamp clips on it or the little beads or something like that. This other thing works really well. I have more experience than the truck with those, and played around with them. I recommend you get the big ring and actually put like 12 loops around that toroid.
2: Okay, thanks for the suggestion. I kind of had an A-B solution. One was the big ring, and then one was the clamp-on. But yeah, I also thought that the ring would have more power or more effectiveness.
5: Roger. And mix 75 does different things than the mix 43 or 41. Don't get me, I can't remember the mix number. I do know that 75 really, really works for audio in DC, and the other one works for just general HF, you know, frequency.
2: Okay, yeah, hey, I'm for sure going to email you and get that started, so then maybe we can go back and forth if there's still some issues. But I think I'm going to wait to HF, to the field day, to kind of get started, get my feet wet. I was even wondering, like, what frequencies do I use, what's active, what time. You know, HF's kind of a whole other, it's a whole other field that I haven't gotten into yet, so I'm a mere pup.
5: Well, I'm fairly new myself, but I'll tell you one thing to do if you can write it down. It's hfqso.com. If you write that down, it's hfqso.com. They're on the air every day on 17, 15, 12, and 10 meters in the afternoon. And you can get signal reports from all over the world on that little group. And they're super fun. I know those guys, and they're awesome. I can name them all, but I'm not. But it's a fun group, and that's a good way to test your rig. And it's also kind of fun to listen in. But it's hfqso.com. HG5YL.
2: Roger, roger. Yeah, I'm recording this. I'll go back and take some notes, and that way I'll get it right. So thanks for repeating it, being very clear, and being willing to share your notes, because I'm definitely in the same boat. I've got a couple of brand-new antennas, a brand-new rig. I've tried some things, and I've got a boatload of noise and no contact. That's the worst case, but I guess that's building the energy for solving the problem. I think we'll get her done. W5HYM, back to net.
4: All right, thank you guys, Eric and Sam. I'm going to close the net down now. Appreciate everybody who checked in. Don't know who may still be out there listening. Probably not many. But thanks for everybody to join. Man, I'm fired. Thanks to everybody for joining us here at the Oakville Amateur Radio Club Thursday Night Net. And I'm going to sign off now. This is N5LX. But before I sign off, I think I'm going to just read the names of everybody who checked in. See, we had Eric, we had Arcadi, Craig, we had George, Ernesto, Ken. I think Carlton was the distant station that checked in just not too long ago. Then we had Douglas and Seth and Dwight and Scott and you, Sam, and Rusty. So thanks to everybody for checking in. This is N5LX 73.

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Good evening. The time is 11 p.m. Weather conditions: thunderstorm. Temperature 84 degrees.

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morning. The time is 12 a.m. Weather conditions: thunderstorm. Temperature 84 degrees.

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The time is 1 a.m. Weather conditions: thunderstorm. Temperature 84 degrees.

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The time is 2 a.m. Weather conditions. Thunderstorm. Temperature 83 degrees.

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The time is 3 a.m. Weather, conditions, thunderstorm, temperature.

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The time is 4 a.m. Weather conditions: thunderstorm. Temperature 81 degrees.

0: Costs a lot of money. 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
1: Right. Anyway, my wife has and of course I go to that. Other than that, she goes on her own, I go on my own. I honestly, I don't want her to talk to the boy because she doesn't understand it because she asks questions and doesn't interrupt them. And then they're like, yeah, what did that say? What did you mean? What am I? I'll say it when we're done, you know what I mean? So it's better off that I go on my own for myself. I'm there for her to translate sometimes because you don't hear everything. Our last village, 900 something bucks.

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0: to stay in for that. If you'd like, I'd be happy to check you in, or check you in and out, or whatever. 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

Normally we'd be good and ready for the morning brew, but no morning brew today. But I hope everybody has a great day out there, and I hope we get to talk to you today, this morning. Then, anyway, this is KQ4YYN, and we're mobile.

0: Good morning.
1: It's early in the morning. Howard, good Lord, let's see, it's 7 o'clock. It must be just before 6 o'clock your time, over.
0: Six, and you know, I was awake at 5:15, and you know, turned over and tried to catch a little more sleep, and it didn't work. So I thought, well, heck, I'll just get up and see if YYN's on the radio this morning. And sure enough, there you are.

0: different ways. One of the ways that I used to think of, you know, it could be just like a rest. You never know when I'll show up over.
1: Me to walk the plank. If you have any last words, sir, before we make Shawak.

KYYN, the elves must not be happy this morning, because they're sure having fun out there and keeping us from talking. So, as I think I was going to say, maybe I even said it, it's been a while. Please take my comment about talking to you this early in the best possible way.

0: best possible way, because normally you don't talk on the radio this early in the morning. You may be in the Zoom room, I don't know, this early, but I know you usually don't talk, so I do take it as a great compliment, sir.
1: I'm just starting on my first cup of coffee, and I'm not presentable this early in the day.

Oh, hey, that is today, too, in the second cup. I had my second cup, but it was made probably 45 minutes ago, but it is in a little regular coffee mug with a lid on it. I think it's a Yeti brand. It's stainless steel, but it's insulated. And let me see. Now, hold on just a second. Yes, sir. It's still. And I'm going over around Huntsville, Alabama today. Not right in town. I've got 10 miles from Huntsville. And delivering some wire for Southwire. Some company that needs it over there. At least I'm not delivering beer this morning, because I think Alabama's getting enough beer over there. They ought to be all right for a few weeks. Anyway, at least until July the 4th. Back to you there, TC. That's what we're going to call you. TC. Over.

0: So you can call me that if you want to. As long as you get my call sign right, or at least part of it. Hey, I'll let you go. I know you're driving. I'm not worried about yours. I'm just worried about all those other people on the highway this morning. It's nice talking to you, even if it is early. And, you know, I hope to talk to you again soon. If I don't, have a great weekend. Get back home safely and enjoy whatever you've got planned for the next couple days. This is N5RTC, Terry in Austin, Texas, and I'll be clear on your final, sir. Good day.
1: Did you get any rain the last couple of days? And good Lord willing, he's always looked out for me so far, and I expect him, hopefully he'll continue to look well. I pray that he'll continue to look out for me, and he'll look out for you and your family and everybody else that's listening. I pray for the best for everyone. Anyway, that being said, this is YYN in Georgia, and I'm fixing to be on the road, fixing to be as a southern term for it, about to be on the road. And I could sing a Willie Nelson song, but I can't sing. I'm like Barney Fife on the Andy Griffith Show when they try to get him to sing. I've seen Lord, Lord, Lord. So I'm sure a lot of people wouldn't like to hear me talk at all, but that's okay. But anyway, this is YYN in Georgia going to Alabama. Good day to you there, TC, in 5RTC. Now I'm still practicing. I just have to remember to enunciate very clearly. This is KQ4YY, and I'll be clear on your final in 5RTC.

today and tomorrow. So we'll just see what happens. So as I said, God, I need to thank you for those blessings. Always need them. And, you know, lifts my... This is N5RTC, and I am clear.

0: is NJU Mobile.
1: Well, this is N5RTC. Good morning.
0: Cool but sunny Michigan. I'm going to be, you said you were in Austin, correct? I'm just curious where the repeater is that connects into the ER in Austin is. I'm going to be down there in a few weeks visiting family. I wanted to see which repeater it was. I'd plug it in so I can check into the morning brew while I'm there.
1: The repeater that's connected to the ECR is in South Austin. As I recall, it's an N508K repeater down in Oak Hill, which is pretty far south in Austin. I can't hit it. I can hear it, but I can't hit it from North Austin where I am. And so, you know, I can't tell you the frequency or the PL tone. I suggest you go to Repeater Book and look it up. It sticks in my mind that it's in there. And maybe we've got somebody on here from the Austin area who can give you details on which repeater it is. So I'll tell you what, why don't we insert a little bit of silence and see if someone will comment in and give you that information. This is N5RTC.

0: OAK is a 147.32 on the receive. The PL tone, I believe, is 114.8. And let me look up the offset.
1: Not too far away.

0: copy.
1: DC. I copy you fine. Good morning.
0: I can't help with the repeater question the other gentleman had, but I have a question myself, and maybe my timing is off, but I heard that the East Coast Reflector had a breakfast net in the morning, and I thought we could get it on the ECR 509050. Is my information correct? And if you have any information on how I can take part in that net through Echolink, I would appreciate it. Thank you very much. Station on PSV, back to you.
1: I'm happy to answer your question. I wonder if you could stand by for a minute or so, and we'll see if we could get the Michigan station's question answered.

0: For those who are wondering, today is June 19th, a federal holiday, Juneteenth. So, under ECR rules, or guidelines, or tradition, there is no morning brew or second cup today, it being a federal holiday. And now you know, as a former co-worker of mine used to say, the rest of the story, WB5ITT.
1: Go listen to old clips of him. I really do. I will make a note. I didn't even think about it being a federal holiday, Juneteenth, and I mean, I saw a thing about it this morning. But, I wanted to check into the breakfast net and touch base with some of the guys and ask about this. I saw it on Facebook and on the Internet. I'm trying to get back on HF, so I'm using Echolink. Some of those contact points or whatever. I don't know if there's any gentlemen here that follow the ECR Facebook list or whatever, but I just learned about that, and Vicki did send me some information. I'm a little bit sketchy on how you do the login and stuff, but, if anybody wants to throw something out there to me, I'd gladly listen. So good morning, gentlemen.

0: I think your question got lost. I'm sorry, I can't help you. The gentleman who was on here from South Austin said the N508K repeater that carried the ECR was at 147 something or another. So I'd suggest you go to repeater book. As I recall it, it identifies the repeater that carries the East Coast reflector. This is N5RTC. I'm clear.
1: This is KJ5 Mike Whiskey Hotel, South Austin. Correct. The N5OAK is 147.32 with a plus 0.6 offset and a 114.8 PL code. N5OAK like an oak tree. And if you can't reach that one because it's too far south, there's a more centrally located one, which is also an N508K. It's 441775 with a plus 5 offset and a 114.8 PL tone. So if you can't reach one, you can probably reach the other.
0: Go ahead, comment.
2: 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And I just wanted to say, if you go on to the website for the East Coast Reflector, if you scroll down, there is a map showing of all the repeaters that are connected to the system. So back to your quest, KC2KHT out.

0: a website. I never noticed the map. Not very observant of me. I'll have to go check that out. Thanks. 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

0: need that second cup of coffee really quick, because you might be an impromptu net controller, so to speak. This is YN, and I'll be clear on your final.
1: Roger, I'm just down to the bottom of my first cup, so yeah, I'm going to have to grab that second one. 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

got other people answering your messages to me. Yeah, I'm down to the bottom of this one, so I'm going to grab another one. You drive safely, and I'll talk to you soon. N5RTC is really clear this time.

Well, I got my EchoLink working, and thanks for the information you gave me, and I will hopefully talk to you gentlemen tomorrow morning, KC9, PXE 73, and I'll be clear.

stick around. Somebody will talk with you. Somebody's always listening on the East Coast of the Faith. So you're never by yourself. And this would be YN, or YYN is somewhat known now. You have a good day, sir.

0: corner or a TV.
1: Okay.
0: If the beam is this way, okay?
1: Okay. No problem.
0: Okay.

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1: NJV, KC5CZX, good morning.
0: You're having a great day today. So far it is. The one advantage of having to work on a federal holiday, there's almost nobody on the road blocking my commute. That's kind of nice.
1: Day two, but I don't go in until 10 o'clock tonight, so technically speaking, I got the day off, I guess you could say. Go ahead.
0: Well, that kind of works. You know what? You take what you can get, right?
1: If nobody else wants to call, come in, I'm the one they always call.

0: shift. But there were certain advantages to it, especially at the place where I worked at the time. It was kind of nice. And they had a really nice 6 days on, 3 days off schedule, you know, working an 8-hour shift. And I was, having that 3 days off every week was kind of nice, you know, even though it wasn't strictly following the calendar. It was kind of handy having days off in the middle of the week, for the most part. You can get stuff done that you can't do on a Saturday or a Sunday.
1: Welcome to the N5.
2: Hey, but at least those are the kind of hours you can get used to. I do all it's a 24-hour store, so, I do all three shifts. I never know week to week what it's going to be.
0: But it was a rotating schedule. You know, you do a week of this and a week of that. But the nice thing was is they had our overnight shifts run for an entire month. So, you know, you'd switch from, you know, days to afternoons every week and then work a month of the midnight shift. And that was nicer. You definitely had a better set schedule. I mean, it wasn't totally set, right? You were rotating shifts, but it was more or less predictable, which was kind of handy. That way you knew what was going on. And yeah, I appreciated that.
2: Hey, but at least those are the kind of hours you can get used to.

overnight shift run for an entire month. So, you know, you'd switch from, you know, days to afternoons every week, and then work a month of the midnight shift. And that was nicer. You definitely had a better set schedule. I mean, it wasn't totally set, right? You were rotating shifts, but it was more or less predictable, which was kind of handy. That way you knew what was going on, and yeah, I appreciated that. Having to plan out your days based on a rotating shift where you don't know what's going on from one week to the next, I don't know. I mean, I'm sure you get used to that too, right?

the overnight person has her 2 days off, I fill in those 2 days. When the morning person has her days off, I fill in those days. And when the evening person has her days off, I fill in those days. They are random in which shifts I get, and, you know, and the count of the shifts I get, you know, per week, or, you know, I might get 2 overnights, 2 days, and 2 more, or 2 days, 1 morning, or 2 mornings, 1 day, and 2 overnights. But either way, you know, it's just the way it works out. Go ahead.

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1: Reliable people, I wouldn't have to play this switch around game, but I'm the oldest employee in that place, and I'm telling you, it gets to you when you sit this old body there. 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

done before it gets really warm. Boy, yesterday was just one of the most brutal days. I ran a bunch of errands. I had to go to Costco in northwest San Antonio, and then a couple other things as well, and Bernie and such. And man, it was just steamy. The temperature humidity index ran, I think, 115 or something like that. It was not pleasant. Not untypical for June. I was also reading that the tropical storm, the Arthur, which was out in the kind of in the Gulf or the part of Texas that brought some of the rain, is kind of reforming.

0: something off the East Coast, and they're calling it Zombie Arthur. So that's interesting. Anyway, we'll see. I don't think it'll affect our weather any. But anyway, that's back on around. Let's see if anybody else is out there. I don't see anybody else on Echo Link this morning, so they're still waking up. K5EWS, W5MBG, maybe others.
1: W5MBG, K5, EWS. Well, I think Roy has his Friday morning breakfast with the guys from his Sunday school class, so he's probably already there, and they get up early, and forgotten where they meet, but somewhere there. So yeah, I think that's probably where he is. Not sure where John is, but anyway, W5MBG, K5BWS. Well, it's, yeah, it was brutal yesterday. I just tried to not get out and do too much. I was busy doing things. I finished up my little slide deck for tomorrow. Got that all squared away. And let's see what else I get accomplished. A few other chores. I had to take the dog to the vet. Dog, I'm not sure whether it was a stinger burr or a fire ant or something, but got one of her right hind leg. Her paw was all swollen and obviously painful. So anyway, that's kind of what I did, but it was surely hot getting out and moving around. I'm glad I did the lawn earlier in the week, because I don't think I could have managed yesterday. But we'll see. I was looking at the radar a little bit earlier, and it looks like we might get a shower sometime here this morning. So, anyway, I don't think I turned the radio. I was back in the back for a while, had the radio on, but I think there was one or two signals on 6 meters, and that was all I saw, and didn't really pay attention to the other bands. So that was my radio activity, and then I looked at the West Texas Bunch yesterday evening, and they talked about some wind link exercises using maps, and how to send map information. So that was pretty interesting. WF5MBG and maybe others, K5EWS.

0: as usual, it will probably dissipate and go around comfort in our donuts, which you never know. Nevertheless, it would be nice to be able to close with a cooler temperature. We got foggy right now outside. And boy, we just aged it. Dust that was being blown in or whatever. I don't remember what it was right now. Yeah, that's right. So you're doing the, a field day training tomorrow? Or I know you're going down to Bertha. K5EWS.
1: Take turns. Nobody's logging. And this is not official by no means, but the question of the day could be, if you could change your call sign, what would you change your call sign to? Give you a call sign twice and slowly, then you can answer the question.

0: to have field day and activity since it began right there in Persville. Since it's forfeit to talk about it a little bit. In 1932, we had a flood, and provided the only communication in and out of Herville for several days. And it was on June the 28th, as a matter of fact. So very similar, it was very similar to the flood we had on the 4th of July last year. Kind of flood event. There were several fatalities. But unfortunately, the kids at the camps were fine, so that was good. But anyway, that was the night of, or that event was the night of, for the league, when they got into the league to come out with the idea of field day. And the first field day was held on the following year, 1933, and there were, I think, 54 stations participated in the field day activity, and it's run since then. The only time the field day has not occurred was in World War II and during World War II. In 1942, the field day event in June of 42 was held. It was all about using semaphores and signal lights. No RF. So, in preparation for many people working, providing some service in the military. Anyway, so we'll talk about that. But, yeah, it should be fun. And hopefully we'll have a good crowd of breakfast. I know the last time, I don't know whether she'll meet, make it here for breakfast or not, but a lady from the rocket program is interested in getting her hand tickets and wanted to come for breakfast. So I invited her, and we'll see if she makes it. W5NBG, A5EWS.
1: Came up with this this graphic and this very nice graphic. And open town. What it is. I'll have to go look at it. I don't have any, I've never operated the station down there, but of course I have, that was the last, how that goes. I've got a lot of things to do on the weekends. Not the least of which is still to work on the mower, which was still sputtering, and it's a little bit of a challenge to take that in. Anyway, go ahead, John, make one and see if anybody else can do it. Yeah, okay. So we can try to make that true.
2: Let's see. WKRP, which I can do that on Zillow. I don't say this is, I just say WKRP. So if I did change it, I might go W4KRP, but I'm not going to do that either. Or I could go KACL, you know, the Mods of the Frasier TV show, back when I used to do a little extra work in TVs and movies around Atlanta, long time ago. And there was a radio station in Florida called WAPE. I used to listen to Casey Kasem on the Top 40 Countdown every Saturday it would come on. And we lived about 100 miles from Jacksonville, so a few north of Jacksonville in Georgia. We'd be out in the field working, or we'd be doing something outside, and we'd listen to Casey Kasem in the Top 40 Countdown. And then sometimes I say my call sign might be K-O-K-O-M-O, Kokomo, a nod to the Beach Boys. But anyway, I'm going to keep my call sign. Well, I do sometimes think about using part of my last name, K-4-J-O-E. And somewhat of that is available. And like Robert has his initials, F-M, because... Sorry about that, I actually didn't touch the screen. My initials are FM as well, first name, last name, middle name is short for the J, Joseph. But anyway, you guys go ahead and keep the question going. Don't let the dead air just happen all day long. And I'll be monitoring. I'm not in charge of anything, I'm just thought it might be a good question to get people to talk about. This is KQ4YYN, back to fueling the truck.

0: of Highway 87 between 2223, that's what it is, or 2223, something like that, and Rancho, and up to Hilltop, and so there's a ditch, that's in there, being resurfaced. There may be others, out by the ranch there in the east part of Gillespie County. But now it's all organized, and they have little ones deployed in between at all the little gates that open onto the highway, and it's quite an elaborate set of pieces of equipment. And I'm not sure who put the stuff up on the web. I gave a talk 15 years ago on Field Day, and I had gone back and found the original article. I can't remember which fellow by the name of that was and the station in 32, and there were two or three operators that came to his house, and they were the only source of information in and out of Kerrville. The floodwaters had taken out all of the communication lines in and out of the bridges, so the town was somewhat isolated. And anyway, that's kind of the matter for them. And so they were in Canada with the state memorial, the guy that came up to the idea of Kerrville. And then it was the article. Original article, I put them into the flagship. So, I'll stop that. But it is interesting. And CLA has certainly been a component of mine, and I've been in it for years. I remember the first time I attended a very beautiful meeting. It was out in Memorial Park, which is the Radio Park. And we had Hilltop connection to a huge generator. And it was hot as hell. W5SGV, J5E.
1: I call them hippies, ISI, KE4ISI. Somebody was telling them about your group yesterday, I believe it was. Oh, absolutely. I work for a Spanish man, and he treats me good. And anyway, hey, anything I can learn to make my life better and make people around me better, that I can communicate with anyone. Of course, sometimes I don't understand what they're saying, but, you know, they know that when I get there with business, that we're very sincere about what we do. Well, shoot, I don't understand. Oh, boy. I should have done that one. Now I got to bring this other one up. But anyway, I reckon I've got enough fuel over here. Not quite. Nothing's been wanted to get. I can't pump any more. Anyway, yes, sir. If I could just go on the thing and just put these covers back in the fuel and going over to Huntsville. But, and I did hear, actually, I heard telling about Mr. Bill about the group. But tell me again where I can find the group, okay?

0: let's say it's over to you, Ross, and we said go to, India or GSA.
1: Ours does. Well, I can't remember if it's LCRA or City of Austin.
2: Zoom room, and you go to the breakout rooms, and there you will find the breakout room. Los Amigos. You click on it, and you'll come in and join us. Up to now, there's five of us. Counting on you, will be six. So, you're very well, much welcome to come anytime you may come. We, as of now, we don't have a permanent schedule. We have to wait for the meet and greet to go and pass. So, after that, we'll be able to determine a little more time. And the schedule is determined because we have Barry in England and we're here. So, but we'll decide that as we go. Our next meeting is today between 4 and 6 p.m. Central Time. Over.

0: goes back to you here, they find that yes, and then the others then find that they don't.
1: Scientists, you know, whenever there's they have these things where they do these boil. They'll have a problem with the system, right? And they'll issue a boil water notice. You got to boil your water. And I'm like, well, why do we got to boil our water? It's because it doesn't make any sense. And it's not because the treatment plant is not treating it. It's because all these water pipes have cracks in them and leaks in them, a certain amount of leaks. And if the system depressurizes, if they stop pushing water out, stuff from the outside of the pipe migrates back into the pipe, and at that point, the containment is contaminated, and it's considered that it needs to be retreated. So that's why you need to boil your water. It's because of cracks in the system.
2: Oh, yeah, they've said that from time to time where you got to boil it because they've lost water pressure. I think back when... after the big freeze, we had that. We had to do that. We had to boil for a while. And there's been a couple instances where we had to boil water before using it for cooking or whatever.
3: They were quite long. And it, I think, can't remember, but it seems to me like Pete Jordal, I think, he always was the CW operator, and we ran that antenna with a QRP rig for extra points, and it was a really quite a deal, because it had a super signal up to the northeast, and they accused us of not being QRP, but with an antenna like that, it really works quite well. So field day is really fun, and it's always interesting. Up in Colorado, a few times I went over and visited with the guys in the, I think it's the Rocky Mountain Amatory or Club or something there in Denver, and they were in one of the parks there on the foothills, and it was kind of fun to see that. So a lot of interesting things to see on field day over the course of time. So, W5XG with the grid tape, I need to get.
2: I don't know exactly. I don't know if they're doing the cable troughs, I mean the fiber optic troughs, or what they're doing.
4: Romeo, in the name of Storm, back to you, go ahead.
5: Something called the Johnson Outpost YMCA. Not over there by White Rock Lake like they used to, of course, that was a few years ago. It looks like they got quite a deal scheduled. It's nice to see that too. And yeah, I was reminded that I guess Mike has his 4-day work week, so he's not going to show up this morning. And it's getting even more foggy and steamy out there. I guess I'll suit up and get ready for. To ride anyway, and we'll see what happens. All right, over to you there, Ross N0GS. Is that W5NDG?
6: But no, really, I don't. God loves everybody, and I try to as well. Of course, I fail sometimes, but anyway. Don, that's really great news for you, sir. And for anybody else that could hear me, if you want to change your call sign, go to QTH and see what's radio QTH and see what's available. And I'll be quiet for a little bit. I've got to go get my way ticket on this truck. This is KQ4 YYM, and I'll be listening.

0: 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And then there's some local 4th of July events. I was invited to one here, so we'll see see what all gets done. And so I got too much other stuff going on to devote too much time to any of this. So I'll have to sort all of that out. N5MHI M0GSS.
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4: Secured loans, and everybody does that. All of my neighbors make an effort to keep the yard well managed. We'll take some breeze on this go round. Hope everybody has a good day. Stay cool, stay hydrated, and done. Good luck with your activities there and the tournament tomorrow. You do well. And we'll catch you. I don't know whether I'll be on Gypsy in the morning or not, but I want to get over there before it and be there early so I don't have to sit at the kiddie table. And hope that we see you there, Mark, and
5: good morning.
4: At breakfast
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2: Going to Bastrop. I'm going to look for a push behind trimmer. That the steel I have a good trimmer. Man, that thing just wears me out. I got a big yard, and that thing just wears me out walking around the yard trimming with that thing that I have. So I'm going to look for a push behind that makes things a little easier.

signal, but I didn't hear him come back again. 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There's a lot of 9-4s around, man. I tell you what, it's amazing how many. I think every city, or every little urban region in Texas, even out in the more remote areas, has a 9-4 repeater in it.

0: Roger that. We're reading you. 55 KDP on the 940 in Austin.
1: Thank you for the callback. There was you guys and then another repeater up in Gilmer that have the same frequency and PL code. I couldn't tell if I was talking north or south. I appreciate your callback.
0: No problem. Sorry, we weren't sure which one you were coming in on because I'm hearing two or three 94s myself, so glad you're able to get through.

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0: 4-0-N-H.
1: Well, good morning. My name is Bill, K-F-0-M-H-N, and I'm from Minnesota. Presently, I'm in Ohio, northeast Ohio right now, taking a little trip. How are you?
2: Arch, man. He's one of your kindred spirits there, man. He hangs out on his back porch and talks on his radio.

0: we're probably going to get back up to about 95, maybe 100. That's about the way it's been in the evenings.
1: Oh, I don't think I'd like that too much. We're supposed to have a high of 78 degrees here in Northeast Ohio. Sunny day. Supposed to be a nice, comfortable, cool day. We're going to go play some golf about 11:30 this morning and have a good time with some friends that I've known for most of my life.
2: See some sun trying to peek out to the east. So, yeah.
1: And we'd stay in Cape Canaveral, and it wasn't too bad then, and nice weather. Of course, getting away from those Minnesota winters was always a good thing. But, we've been down there one time in the summertime. It was really hot. We took the kids to Disney when they weren't that young. They were teenagers. We took them there. It was in the middle of July. It was very hot. And then I went to boot camp there in Orlando back in 1980 in August, and it was very hot.
0: Roger. Well, one thing we don't have to worry about here is getting snowed in.
1: You are very fortunate you're not out there with a snowblower like I am, or a snow shovel or any of those kind of things. So what we did this year to get away from the winter times is we bought a home down in Arizona, so now our winters will be spent down there, so we're pretty excited about that.
0: Well, I certainly understand that. Yeah, a lot of people from up north, they come to the RV parks, even the one that we go to. A lot of people from up north come here.
1: Well, I can't blame them. I don't know if you've lived down there all your life, but if you've ever experienced 25 to 30 below, you know why people come down there. I cannot believe some of the temperatures we get sometimes.
0: And where I'm located, I'm a little over 100 foot above sea level here, and I'm high and dry, and I really like that. And I have no deed restrictions at all where I live. I live out in a rural area, have a couple acres of land, so I can put up pretty much any kind of antenna that I want.
1: Anything I want in Minnesota. Now, I haven't really researched what I'm going to do when I get into Arizona this year as far as antennas or anything, but I'll be looking at that. But yeah, having acreage is nice. Nobody bothers you, and you can do basically anything you want.
0: I have a 50-foot Ron tower in the backyard with a homemade dipole, and it works really good.
1: Oh, wow. How long did it take you to get together and put up and all those kind of things?
0: Well, the way I have it fixed is like lowering a flag on a flagpole. If I need to work on it, I'll make whatever repair and then pull it back up. I just replaced all the ladder line, 450 ohm, here about a month ago now, and it really works good.
1: Well, it sounds like an awesome setup for you. You're coming in, I believe you're coming in via repeater. You got a little static in the background, but I can hear you pretty good this morning.
0: Yeah, the repeater I'm coming off of is about 20 miles from where I live. It's about 650 feet up on a TV station's tower here in Gainesville.
1: Yeah, you're not sounding too bad. Listen, a little bit of static in there, but nothing too bad at all. So, all right, well, thanks for getting back to me. I appreciate it, Paul, and you have a great day. I'm just going to stand by here. I got a little few things to do around here before I get out for the golf course. But 73 to you. This is KF0 MHN.
0: All right, Bill. Nice chat with you there. Hope you and yours have a good day. KF4ONH73.

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1: MOW, Alpha Echo 7, Mike Romeo, good morning.

was that was on transmit just a minute ago. I didn't even hear it for some reason. 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Joseph, you in there? 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

0: 7 Mike Romeo, that answers your 87 MR.
1: Yeah, no, I didn't have a problem with that. I was just trying to contact a friend. KJ4ZFM, clear, monitoring East Coast reflective.

Alpha here. I got another message here too anyway. So 73, this is Alpha Echo 7 Mike Romeo, clearing the 4-4, 4-4-50.

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Whiskey.

0: quiet out here this morning. 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
1: 2 Romeo 4, Mike Whiskey Whiskey. I believe the East Coast reflector must be disconnected somehow.
0: Yeah, I think it's still hooked up. I'm pretty sure, yeah, they it's Juneteenth, the holiday. They have the holiday, so the morning brews, they take a break on the holidays.
1: Gotcha, yeah, makes sense.

0: I walked out the door because she has a real job.
1: Yeah, copy that. I work in healthcare, so no days off.
2: National 500, Fortune 500 company with probably about 1 million employees, and I still have to work.
0: Yeah, I hear you. That's probably why they're Fortune 500. And my wife works at the courthouse in Toledo, so they get all the good holidays off, all the easy ones, and ones I didn't even hear of before, but I'm a mechanic up in Monroe, Michigan, so I got to work all the time.
2: Yeah, I'm just sorry for just jumping in there. This is Craig K4 MMX. Yeah, doing some HVAC controls stuff here at the local airport. So, gonna get back to work, but I'll be listening. 73K4MMX.
0: DWB, just about 8 miles north of the state line, heading to Monroe, Michigan, in a mobile. But I caught half of what you said. It cut out right about, I think you said you were working at an airport, and it cut right out there.
2: I work for a big company, Johnson Controls, and I'm in the controls service department where I work on automation and actually control system for large, large scale business air conditioning systems. So, yeah, I still have to work. I'm happy to be at the airport today, reprogramming a controller and updating the firmware and a whole bunch of stuff like that. So, name here's Craig. Call us K4MMX. Trying to set up here, but I'll be listening for a little bit. Perhaps I'll catch you a little later.
0: Sounds like a pretty technical job there. Gotta stay sharp on that one there. Mostly people are demanding when it comes to their heat and their AC. It's a demanding field. You gotta be on the spot there. Good talking to you. KF8 DWB.

0: M5RTC. Good morning, Craig.
1: Hey, Terry. I am about in the middle of setting up laptop and all the required technical stuff here. I want to say good morning. Can't get into a QSO at the moment, but good morning to you.
0: Oh, I understand. I just wanted to wave at you, say hi. Hope you have a good day, and if I don't talk to you anytime soon, have a great weekend. This is N5RTC, and I'm clear.
1: Okay, Terry. Hey, well, good news. I got the Sherry Pie Hat thing working, and it turned out the problem I was having, because I have two nodes, I have two different node numbers, and I'm only using one of them at the moment, but strange issue, the Sherry Pie Hat worked perfectly on the one that I rarely ever use, and that's the one I'm on now, and the main node I've been using, it was acting all weird. I don't want to get into it over the air at the moment, but just some audio issues that made no sense. It was all the settings were the same, and well, I wound up wiping the put a different SD card in it with a fresh install of HamVoIP, and now it works. So that was an adventure yesterday, but. Then I messed it all up again when I was trying to set up remote access and whatnot, so start all over again on that Pi. Good exercise, good, last time I did a full, clean install of that, I think 2015, so it's time to do it again and learn all the stuff that I forgot. All right, 7-3 for now, I'll talk to you a little later.

0: 5RTC. This is John, KF8DWB, Southeast Michigan Mobile.
1: John, where are you headed to?
0: I'm headed to work right now. I'm a couple miles from work. I hope you can still... The computer I'm using is in Oregon, Ohio, and I am in Monroe, Michigan, so I'm on the other tip of Lake Erie. I mean, it shoots across Lake Erie at this point here, but usually I can hit it pretty good all the way to my work there. Hopefully you're still hearing me there.
1: It's not the best signal that I've ever heard from you, but it's just fine. So you're working today, huh? What do you do?
0: Yeah, I'm a mechanic at a transmission shop. I work on transmissions all day long for the last 30-some years. So I got to go in there and kind of like a gunslinger, using impacts, pulling transmissions, installing them, just going at it all day long.
1: Good hard work. Nothing wrong. No, honest work. So there's sure nothing wrong with that. Well, I hope you have a good day. And you got any big plans for the Father's Day weekend?
0: Yeah, it's I coach youth football. I coach. I run a program in Toledo. As from first to sixth graders, been doing it for, this is my 13th year. We always have a Father's Day car wash every year, and it's a fundraiser for the kids can raise money for their fees to play football and stuff, and it's always on Father's Day, so we're all geared up towards washing about 100 cars, hopefully, and that usually takes it out of you doing that all day long, but it's fun stuff, but that's my Father's Day plans there. Hey, you're a quester, aren't you?
1: Well, I was a quester briefly, but I'm a coaster.
2: Good morning.
0: That thing like a month or two ago, and I have yet to make a contact yet, so you could be my first contact there.
1: Well, it's a pleasure. Yeah, number one is the big one. You know, we've got lots of people signed up for the quest, and some of them have been signed up for some time and have, you know, zero QSOs, and we've got a bunch of people who only have one or two. So I'm always happy to help somebody add to their number. And oh, I don't keep up with certificates, but I think you get a certificate for your first QSO, a way of saying thanks for participating in the program. So I think those are issued at midnight GMT. So you might check, because you'll get an email telling you that there's a certificate waiting for you to print it out.
0: Well, that's cool. Yeah, it's. I hope you can still hear me. I'm in the parking lot now. Yeah, that's cool. I've signed on probably right at near the beginning of when you guys started doing it. I thought it was pretty cool, but I just haven't had time. And whenever I did have time, you know, I listen to you guys. I'm in a bad area where I didn't think I could hit the repeater or not. I'm new to the ham thing. I'm a little over a year, been into it now, but glad I was able to get a contact with you there. Hey, I heard you talking before, and I think you go and see a lot of your grand grandchild's baseball games? Are you the one that does that?
1: I'm the one who talks about it a lot. Yeah, we've got doubleheaders tomorrow and Sunday. I have an 8-year-old grandson that's playing All-Stars for the month of June.

0: and you're very busy. Yeah, that's been my life the last, probably 10, 12 years. My son, I have a son that plays, just got done playing ball for Jackson College in Jackson, Michigan. He's a pitcher, left-handed pitcher out of Toledo, Ohio. And he went there for 2 years to a junior college. Now he's heading down to Milligan, Tennessee. Going to play for a college in Tennessee for the last 2 years in college. And so that's been my life a lot the last 12 years of chasing my son around. You know, I coached him for a while. Then when he got it in the high school range, I kind of stepped back and let the big shots do it there. And did you have a son that played baseball also?
1: Father of the grandson who's playing this month. Patrick was a left-handed pitcher and pitched for Texas State and also for St. Edward's University here in Austin. So, yep, you know, traveled all around, you know, during, and you may have done this also, during the summer months. He played some select ball, and so, you know, we were always, almost always anyway, on the road to somewhere, far away generally.
0: Well, I think those are D1 schools you talked about there. Yeah, that's crazy. Yeah, so we traveled around a lot in high school. He played a lot of select, really good teams in high school travel ball. We went down to Atlanta a couple years, went down to Southern Florida a couple years, all over. And then, what's he do? He ends up going to a college, you know, 30 miles from our house. So it's all good. It's all good, but. Yeah, he never played any off-season ball, no winter ball or stuff. He always gave the arm a break. He did a lot of bowling, so it was kind of wear and tear on the old left arm. Was getting, you know, beat up a little bit though. But he's got a new approach now to where when he pitches, he does a lot of working out, a lot of heavy weightlifting, and he lifts weights heavy right after he pitches. He'll go and lift heavy weights, and he doesn't do any off-season ball, so he just does a lot of working out during that period too. And it's kept his arm very healthy. He's got a good regimen going for keeping his arm healthy so far.
1: Like that.
2: November 5th here on my calendar, Austin, Texas.
1: Up in during a QSO. So if you'd stand by, this is Terry. Also in Austin, continuing the QSO. You know, I've never heard of a pitcher lifting heavy weights. You know, most of the weight exercises my son did, of course, this is back in the early 2000s, were lighter weights. But he loved being a pitcher. You know, he went to every game, traveled with the team, and only worked one day a week. So that was a pretty good deal, he thought.
0: You get in a rotation there, and if you know what day you're going to pitch, that comes in real nice. My son last year at Jackson, he was their starting pitcher on the Saturdays. He had a beautiful Saturday rotation, so it didn't really interrupt my work too much. That was real nice, but I know grandma and grandpa didn't like it because in high school he played a lot of pitch, first base, so he played a lot of ball, and he was, you know, and so they go to a good game and he's playing. And then when he got in college, he hardly ever played, and they got all upset. Like, I had to explain to him, you're on a rotation. You can't throw the ball every day when you're pitching like this.
1: Well, it it's nice talking to you. I don't want to tie up the reflector this morning. Thank you so much for hollering at me. And you know, we'll have to talk again. I can reminisce a little bit about my son's pitching in college, and we talk about my grandson. Actually, grandsons, because I've got my 8-year-old is going to play 10U ball, 10 and under, which is kid pitch. That'll be fun. Lots of walks and stolen bases. And I've got, he'll be 7 this fall, who is going to be playing 8 and under, which is coach pitch. So anyway, nice talking to you. Have a great day at work and a great weekend, and good luck with that car wash. This is N5RTC, Terry in Austin, Texas. I'm clear on your final.
3: I've been wanting a key on here for quite a while. I finally got in there and did it, but... before I clear out, getting back to that, the weightlifting things, my son, the pitching stuff lately, you know, it's 2026 now, and the training has changed so much from the old days, and it's just a different thing. Him and his buddies got into following, I think it's Trevor Brower. He's a bad, you know, not a good name in MLB, but he's an excellent pitcher and a really good coach of pitching, and that's one. I think it's one of his things that he's following is in for good longevity and stuff, but everything's changed from the old days. It's a different world out there with them guys getting their bodies figured out and everything else. But hey, Terry, good talking to you, buddy. I'll catch you soon. KF8DWB.
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0: don't forget to log this CUSO, and I'll be happy to give you your first point. K2AP, good morning. How are you this morning, Joe?
1: Good morning, Harry. How are you doing today? I'm doing just lovely. I'm enjoying the nice, halfway warm weather and time. How about you?
0: Joe, so, you know, from day to day, it doesn't change very much. We're still in June, so we've got rain starting this afternoon and going through tomorrow. We'll see whether we play ball. Our doubleheader starts at 5 o'clock tomorrow night, and I think we've got a 40% chance of rain tomorrow. But, you know, it's all fun. It lowers the temperature a little bit, but when it gets back up into the mid-90s, as it will on Sunday, it pushes that heat index up where it's not even fun sitting in the shade when you got a breeze. Anyway, what do you got planned for this Father's Day weekend?
1: Shame about that. Over here, it's almost never hot. So, what is it? 71 degrees right now. Beautiful. It's beautiful out. This Father's Day, we're going to see a play, Young Frankenstein. And after that, we're going to out to dinner. My daughter wanted to go to an Italian restaurant, and my daughter, my son-in-law. But I said, you know, why don't we do something different? So we might go to Japanese, to sushi, or I forgot, whatever they call that. There's a thing, but they cook the food in front of you and everything. I forgot what it's called. I'm sure you know. But so what do you have planned? This is K2AP.
0: That's it. Oh, if we play tomorrow and it's hot, it'll take, you know, some time to recuperate from that, and then we turn around and have another doubleheader starting at 11:30 Sunday morning. So, you know, that's the nice thing about weekends, though. It's easy to plan, because I know we'll have at least three games, and we generally play on the same weekend, Saturday and Sunday. We play on the same field at the same venue, and they're all what I'd call local venues. I think, I don't know whether you consider 30 miles to be local, but that's about how far we have to travel to a venue that's farthest away from us. And, you know, that's kind of like going to the corner store in Texas. And I suspect, at least in parts of, other parts of the U.S., a 30-minute drive isn't a big deal.
1: I'll tell you, Terry, in New York it is. Usually you don't go that far, which I don't anyway. But in Florida, anywhere you go is a minimum of 10, 15 miles, sometimes a lot more. But yeah, Florida is very similar to that. By the way, before you go, I just wanted to mention to you that I got back involved. I started working on that amplifier. And it's the most incredible. I must have looked at it wrong. I have to check it again. But anyway, I was using Claude, the AI, and it was telling me all kinds of things that were totally incorrect. At the end, I said to it, do you actually know what you're talking about? And it said, I apologize profusely. I realize that I've been telling you wrong things. But AI is good for it. It can write applications. It can do all kinds of things. But I can tell you that at least Claude is not good at all with anything involved with vacuum tubes. Back to you.
0: Well, I don't know. Well, you've just told me how accurate it is. I've never used it for anything where it was, you know, technical enough that it didn't know what it was doing. I trust it, you know, as long as what it says makes sense, and you know, if it identifies the same issue that I'm seeing, then you know, I'll generally follow directions. But if it's extremely technical, then I'm going to do my own verification. You know what? What's the old saying? Trust but verify. But that's pretty funny. I really wonder if I'll have to try this sometime. If you challenge something that it says, if the automatic response is, you know, I apologize, I realized I've given you wrong answers. I'll have to work that out and see if that's kind of a standard response.
1: Part of it would have the AI. I want to make sure. I'm almost thinking I read it wrong. Remember, the two tubes, the final amplifiers, are beam-powered pentodes. And it seems to me that I have this voltage on the control grid, 290 volts or so, as I do on the plate. And, you know, that's the thing. Maybe that's why it's turning red hot, some capacitor shorted or something. But I almost think I read it wrong, because it's supposed to have a negative voltage, like about 20. It's supposed to have like minus 20 volts, not positive 290 volts. So, if that's the case, the control grid is totally saturated, and obviously it's not going to work. But I'm not sure. I almost think I did read it wrong. I got to look at that again. Back to you.
0: That you can tell when something doesn't sound right. You know, that's my big weakness. You know, I know the schematic symbol for a vacuum tube, but beyond that, I am almost clueless about how they work. And of course, you know, it's older technology, but I think, as you and I have discussed in the past, in certain applications, and I certainly think that amplifiers are one of those instances where vacuum tubes are far superior to just about anything transistorized.

0: I have other vacuum tube amplifiers that are much newer, but they don't sound as good as that does. But this particular one right now has almost no volume, a full volume. I only have a microphone into it right now. I don't have my guitar. It wouldn't make sense. This is on the bench, so I just have a microphone hooked up to it. And at full volume, you can barely hear it. But that, you know, the more I think about it, that's exactly what it could be, because if the control grid is saturated, it's going to work very poorly, and it's going to look, you're going to look at the tube, and it's going to be burning red hot, which is what it's doing. That's what I think. There's 2.02 microfarad capacitors that are for the phase inverters, the 12AX7 that invert the phase of the signal before it, you know, the preamp. I got a feeling that they're shorted. I'm going to check them out. Yesterday I had a meeting to go to, so I didn't really get a chance to look at it that much.
1: That. I know you'll be happy to get the amplifier up and running the way it's supposed to, and in the sound. I don't know how much, I've never asked you how much you use the amplifiers that you restore, or whether the challenge and the, you know, the feeling of satisfaction is not so much in using them, but simply in having restored them to the point where, you know, they do the job they were originally designed to do.
0: The Presley Backstage, I think it's the Backstage 30, 35, something like that. I just restored that recently. That's one of my favorite amplifiers. I hate to tell you, though, but honestly, it's a transistor amplifier. So I admit it. I use transistor amplifiers, too, because they're convenient and, you know, and just trying to switch on, it's working immediately and all of that. But, no, I use them a lot. And the goal is I want to start learning. I don't know a lot about it, but I want to start learning to play bluegrass. So that's what I would like to do. As I told you before, so that's the thing. So we'll see where I go with that. Back to you, Terry, from K2AP.
1: Yeah, well, good, Joe. You just have all sorts of interests. Now, the test, though, will be playing Spanish language bluegrass. We'll see how you do with that. Of course, if you're just talking about the music, then, you know, it's its own language. But anyway, hey, it's nice talking to you this morning. Thanks so much for giving me a call, and I wish you good luck on your amplifier restoration. Sounds like you've got a place to look and test out the capacitors to see if that solves the problem. So I'll say 73 from Austin. This is N5RTC. I'll be clear on your final, and I'll be listening for a little while longer.
0: Very good, Terry. If you ever get a chance, you might want to write this down. There's a Spanish classic guitar song called Lagrima, which means tear in Spanish. L-A-G-R-I-M-A. L-A-G-R-I-M-A, Lagrima. And if you ever look it up on YouTube, it's a beautiful piece. And that's one of the things I would like to play, too, when you're speaking about Spanish guitar. Not so much Spanish bluegrass, but look up Lagrima. You might like it. 73, this is K2AP. It's always a pleasure and always inspiring speaking to you, Terry. This is K2AP. I'll be clear.
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2: Hey, good morning, Terry. My name is John. I'm in Arlington, Texas, and I'm new on ASL. I got a ClearNode Pro, I guess, hotspot, and so now I'm able to connect into ASL. And this is a new venture for me, and this is day two, so I'm just kind of excited to walk around the house with a Yaesu FT60 with a stubby antenna and be talking to people all over the place. Go ahead.
1: Well, good, John. Congratulations on getting the ClearNode. That's one of the two hotspots that that I use. I'm on a radioless All-Star node right now. Don't have to use an HT with it. I've got a corded microphone hooked to it. And when I use my handhelds, then I'm going through the ClearNode. Not really sure why I thought I needed two All-Star nodes. Well, actually, it's more than that because I've got a Sherry Pie node sitting in the closet. And I've got a hotspot radio USB node that's in my Go Kit. I think I've got too much, too many. Can't use them all at once. But, you know, if one happens to go down, at least I've got spares. What are you up to today?
2: Well, I'm just trying to do some reading and do some YouTube watching and kind of learn more about ASL and the new equipment that I got, the new hotspot, and just trying to expand my analog footprint. I do have a DMR radio that I bought a few years back, that Anytone handheld, and I was had that hooked up to a TGIF hotspot. I kind of had a mixed bag of results on DMR, and then I kind of put it away for a while, and I wasn't using it. And then, for whatever reason, I ran across information about getting a personal All-Star node link and being able to use, you know, the analog equipment that you already have to cross into the digital universe, per se. So I'm just anxious to learn more about it and have some fun with it. So right now it's getting ready to rain up here in Tarrant County and Jensen County. So it's an indoor day. And, of course, you know, unlike New York and the previous station, it's hot in Texas, or it can be. So I'm staying in the air conditioning and just trying to get an education and listening to folks on the radio. Go ahead.
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0: So it's an indoor day, and of course, you know, unlike New York and the previous station, it's hot in Texas, or it can be. So I'm staying in the air conditioning and just trying to get an education and listen to the folks on the radio. Go ahead.
1: DMR hotspot, and I do have two handhelds. You know, I've never spent more than $100 on a handheld, and I like to keep my expenditures less than $75. So I've got seven different Baofeng, and I've got a couple others, you know, cheapies. The one thing I like about the ClearNote, and I've not delved into it yet, is, and this may be what you were talking about, you can use your analog handheld and use the DMR settings in the ClearNote to work DMR. I've heard differing opinions on how easy it is to set up. I just haven't delved into it yet. I need to do that, though, because I'm not real happy with the quality of the DMR hotspot I have. It wasn't very expensive. And, you know, I get okay results, but I don't really use digital very much. I just basically wanted to have the capability and a couple HTs that would do digital. I can't hit any of the digital repeaters here in the Austin area, so, you know, I'm going to have to use it with a hotspot.

0: basically the southeast corner of Tarrant County in the Metroplex. And I can't hit a DMR repeater with my handheld where I'm at. So one of the things that I would like to do, and I'm still trying to figure out how to make it happen, is they have the Texas statewide net on DMR that's not connected to like TGIF or Brandmeister. It's I guess it's the Seabridge and RF. So I'm just trying to figure out a way to get my signal out so I can connect to a DMR repeater from here, so I could talk on the Texas statewide that talk group.
1: Look at my QRZ page. There is a device. It's a dongle. You use it with Windows, and it does four digital modes. And the control software for it is free, and I've used it a bit. I have it installed on a old MacBook Air with using Boot Camp to run Windows, and it works really, really well. I have it set up with a headset simply because that was the easiest way to configure it, but you'll find it on my QRZ page. So, you know, you might think about doing something like that. It's reliable, uses the internet, and, you know, it replaces a digital hotspot. So, you know, something to think about anyway.

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like I said, I'm kind of new at this, so I'm hungry for knowledge, if you could say it that way. So, I'm willing to look at anything just to see if I can learn something more than I knew yesterday. We have a great network down here called the Murphy Radio Network. It's ASL backbone, if I'm saying it correctly, but in addition to being able to communicate through ASL, it's also able to cross over to the different digital platforms, YSL, WiresX, DMR, D-Star. So, the way they've got it set up, I could talk on DMR with a analog handheld, or I could talk on WiresX, I guess, with an analog handheld. So I don't know the ins and outs of it all, but I know they have a really good network, Murphy Radio Network, so I'll be studying that too. And like I said, this is day two, so I got a lot to learn, and one day at a time. Hey, listen, I'm going to let you go, but thanks for the QSO, and I'll be clear on your final. This is Kilo 5, Oscar Romeo Delta, Arlington, Texas.

0: That's really annoying, isn't it? Yeah, there are. I've heard the Murphy Radio Network. I've heard good things about it. There are a number of repeaters at one of them you're talking about. I was on one the other day that, I'm trying to think. The guy I was talking to went into it with a analog handheld, and it cross-banded to an NDXN digital format. So I know they're out there. Anyway, one thing I'd mention to you, you don't have to give your call sign every time. You only have to give it once every 5 minutes. 5 minutes. Okay. I'm old. Once every 10 minutes. So, you know, I wanted to mention that to you. Yes, nice talking to you. I'd like to keep up with you, so anytime you hear me on, please feel free to give me a call, and you can update me on the latest up in close to Mansfield. This is N5RTC, Terry in Austin, Texas. I'm clear.
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0: I purchased a new radio, well, a new used radio, Kenwood D74A, and I think I finally have it where I'm getting in. I could not figure out how to get it to save the tone properly. I think I finally got it. Kilo 5, Lima, Lima, Echo, back to you.
1: That definitely sounds like it's working. Good job.
2: A Sheriff Buckholster, Martin in Wondert, Ohio.
1: So now I'm officially confused. Is this like a nationwide linked repeater network? I heard someone in Arlington. I'm in Easton on travel, and now we got Ohio checking in.

0: answer your question, this is a worldwide. It's called the East Coast Reflector, and you are live on the air. Back over to you, sir.
1: Certainly pretty cool. I was listening to a couple gentlemen chatting over in Arlington, and I was wondering if we had some super insane ducting right now, or if I was hearing things, but that definitely explains it. KR4FRZ.
0: KR4FRZ, this is KQ4YYN. Thank you, Joe. Right now I'm in Alabama. I'm based out of Georgia. And probably heard N5RTC talking. That's Mr. Terry over in Austin, Texas. Which he is the unofficial net controller of the day today. And I think the question today is, it's Monday through Friday, 7 to 9, you have the morning group. Everybody gets together and they answer a question. And the unofficial question of the day, if you want to answer it, is, because today's a holiday, they're not having the morning group. Unofficial question of the day is, if you could, would you change your call sign? Back to you, sir.
1: Good copy on the official question, but the unofficial question, no, I kind of like my call sign. I like the KR freeze at the end. Over to you. Comment?
0: Go ahead, comment.
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1: Put my input in there and I stopped the conversation there. That's seven, everybody 73'd me.
0: Thursday morning, during second hour of the morning brew, you'll be okay. But if you have that effect on a Thursday, I'm not sure exactly what'll happen, Bill.
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2: Kilo Quebec 4
3: I'm
2: Delta
3: Mike. I'm going to take you time to make a comment on that other. Because that's probably what I should know. She can look it up and agree all of that. And I'll be back on the side driving and monitoring. I'll be quiet. We hope. This is YYE, Oakland, Alabama.

0: Where did everybody go? And don't want to know. Nokia at 8, Serpato, sir.
1: In 5 RGB, I believe that man is looking for a poster right here.
0: Somebody got a talk. No. Got quiet all of a sudden.

0: good morning. How are you?
1: Pretty good, Bill. What you been up to?
2: The N5O.
0: I'm traveling. I'm in Northeast Ohio right now, and I'm getting ready to play golf here in a little bit, but I'll be back home in Minnesota on Sunday.
1: Okay, well, what city are you in Ohio?
0: I am in Stowe, Ohio, Stow.
1: Oh, fantastic. So, are you there to play or are you there to watch something? You're there to watch a tournament or something, or why are you there?
0: I'm here to meet with friends. My brother lives in the next town, two towns over, about 20 miles away. And some friends that I grew up with that were here, and we're all getting together. We do this once a year, and it's a lot of fun.
1: Yes, you told me about that. I forgot. Okay, great. Well, I'm glad you got the opportunity to get together with friends, you know, from way back. I guess you have time to reminisce and talk about old times and good stuff like that, too, right?
0: Oh, yeah, we bring up the same stories that we've been talking about the last 40, 45 years, and we still laugh at them. They never change, but we still laugh and have fun talking about them.
1: Late to that. I'm glad you're having a good time. And what kind of weather are you having over there?
0: Well, today it's supposed to be sunny and 78 degrees, so it should be a perfect day for the golf course. We had a little windy day yesterday with a little bit of rain coming through, but so far it's been pretty good weather, basically mid-70s, so not too bad.
1: That's the way it is over here. It's 74. But, you know, a couple of days ago, like even yesterday, I guess it was from that tropical storm that was coming from somewhere, but the wind was absolutely unbelievable. One day it was coming from the land. That wasn't too bad. But then the next day it was coming from the ocean. So you go out and you see, you know, even in the bay, it's like there's white caps in the bay. So, you know, it's nice that it finally looks like it calmed down a bit over here.
0: Pretty chilly, I would imagine. And my wife's night, or yesterday, it was in the 50s in Minnesota at about 7 o'clock at night. It was 59.
1: Anything over here, too, by my standards, anyway. Anything below 60 is freezing for me. But, yeah, the funny thing is, though, last night, it was cold all day yesterday. And then last night, it started to get very warm at night. So, strange, some kind of, I don't know, very unusual.
0: So, how are things coming along with the amplifier that you were working on?
1: You know, I started working on it again yesterday. And the two beam-powered Pentos, the 6AQ5s, the control grid has the same amount of power as the plate has. So it seems to me, you know, the control grid is a bias, and it's supposed to have a very small negative voltage, not 290 volts positive. So I think I have a shorted capacitor. The thing is, I had to go to a meeting last night, so I didn't get a chance. In fact, I'm not even sure I'm 100% right. I want to check that again. I want to make sure I read it right. You know, because you're looking at it upside down, of course, because you're working on the chassis, and you got to know what pin you're looking at. So I believe I was looking at the correct pin, but I just want to make 100% sure. In fact, I want to verify the schematic with another pin. The manual is the RCA receiving tube manual, which has the pin outs, but I just want to make sure I looked at it right, because it's one of these things where I can't believe my own eyes.

0: Yeah, very good. Just before you go, though, Bill, when are you heading home?
1: I'm heading home on Father's Day, Sunday, and that's going to be my Father's Day is driving home. It's about a 12-hour drive, so I'm not going to head out early or anything. I'm just going to, when I get up, I'm just going to head out. I didn't plan on doing like a 6 o'clock in the morning drive or anything like that. I'll try to get out by 9 o'clock. That still makes it 8 o'clock in Minnesota, so hopefully I can get home by daylight.
0: Oh, great. Okay, well, happy Father's Day and have a safe trip if I haven't talked to you before. Take care. 73, all the best. This is K2AP. I will be clear.
1: All right, Joe. Have a great day. We'll talk to you later. 73, this is KF0MHN. Oh, yeah, happy Father's Day as well. Bye.
2: Happy Father's Day to you. This is Bob, W3ITQ in Central Florida.
1: Hi, man. I gotta eat some breakfast here real quick and get in the shower, but I just want to say hi to you.
2: Yeah, that's all I'm doing, saying hi to you. I know you gotta go. Have a good day.
1: KF0.
3: KF8GTW. I do actually need a coaster if you're still on.
4: Was that? Sorry. New York.
2: Well, I'm not a coaster, but I can say hi to you. This is Bob, W3ICQ in Central Florida. How are you today?
4: Hi, Bob. I'm good. How are you? This is Dick in Thousand Islands, upstate New York, on the St. Lawrence River. We're about maybe 8 miles south of Canada. So it's the very top of New York State. So just checking to see if my IRLP node on Wellesley Island is working. Sounds like it is. Back to you.
2: Yeah, it sure is. It's working very well. And Thousand Islands, I know that well. That's a beautiful, beautiful area. I used to go camping there when I was a kid, or when I had kids, I should say. And we used to do a lot of traveling up through that area. I'm originally from New England, and so we were always traveling in the wider area around there. So you live in a great place. This is Bob, W3ICQ.
4: Oh, very good, Bob. Well, you know the area then. Yeah, we've my dad and mom purchased this property on Wellesley Island, and we're on Brown Bay, so we're sitting back about 700 feet from the main channel, watching the freighters go by. Canadian freighters are carrying a lot of stuff back and forth. They're interesting to watch them. So, lots of fun there. And the bay is pretty quiet in terms of the wave action. So there's very little wave action, which allows kayaks and small craft, canoes and so on, to do their pleasure there. Back to you.
2: Yeah, that's what I love about that kind of water. It's nice and quiet, and if you're going to go out in a little boat or something, you don't have to worry too much. I've been out in we used to go boating out in Long Island, and we'd get caught in some bad weather every once in a while with these waves that were banging over the bow of our boat, and we were just hoping we could get back without getting too big a wave and making sure we knew how to navigate them, so... Anytime I got water like that, that's a precious thing. So hope you have a good day today. And I did want to come back and say hi to you. and hope you have a good day, and we'll do the same down here. W3ICQ, we'll be on the side.
4: Okay, Bob, well, thanks for coming back to me. Appreciate it. It is blue sky and 63 degrees Fahrenheit, and so it's a wonderful day up at the Thousand Islands. Good to hear from you. Have a good Friday down there in Florida. Catch up with you again. That's W2QDP 73.

0: Meter 3, Oscar 2, I believe. This is K24 Wildlife News.
1: Hello there, YYN. Yep, this is Bob. How are you today?
2: On the back of these things.
0: Sound very well today yourself. Great audio. Really great. Some days you sound like you're a little under the weather, but today you sound like you're having a great day. And I just want to say hi to you. I've often heard you, but never have I spoken. Back to you, sir.
1: Well, you know what? I'm going to have to pay attention to sounding more cheery all the time. I didn't know I sounded down sometimes, but I don't think I am too much at the time. I guess I just don't sound cheery all the time. So we'll work on that. Thanks for letting me know that. I'm glad you came back to talk to me, and hope you have a good day, too. W3ICQ, we'll be on the side.
0: Yes, sir, and I'm having a great day. But I'm also glad that you're sounding good today, really are. Like I say, I often hear you, but never spoke to me. I like to listen a lot. Anyway, and I like to talk sometimes. 3 cups of coffee today, so it could be on. Let me ask you a question. If you could change your call sign, what would you change it to? Over.
1: Well, I did change my call sign. I used to be K04APG, and I wanted to change it to ICQ with some kind of a prefix on it, because CQ is the old-fashioned, contact anybody, hello, is anybody there? And there's also an old program, an old messaging program, for if the old folks remember, called CQ. I put in for a vanity sign, and W3 came up as available, so I took W3ICQ. That's my story.
0: I do remember that. I'm not claiming to be as old as you guys are, but I do remember that. Some others back in the day. Of course, I remember our first computer we had was an E-machine. But before the other ones, but we weren't able to get an E-machine computer. And I'm sure most people know what I'm talking about now. And dial-up internet. Man, we thought we were doing something. We had dial-up. I forget who we had. I don't know if we had AOL dial-up to start with, but we wound up eventually with AOL, and you've got mail, so forth like that. And anyway, I don't remember those things. It's KQ4 YYN.
1: Thank you for spending some time talking to me, YYN, and I'll be standing by on the side listening for other folks. Have a great day, and enjoy yourself. W3ICQ will be on the side.

0: 2GLP. This is Bob, W3ICQ in Central Florida. How are you?
1: Good morning, Bob. Name here is Dave. And we're 3 miles apart. I'm also in Leesburg.
0: You're probably outside my window somewhere. How you doing today?
1: All-Star, so we were tuning into the ECR. And he said, Central Florida. Oh, really? Let's see where this guy is. And that's where you are. Right over 27 there.
0: Yeah, I'm in Legacy of Leesburg development, right on the intersection of 27 and 44. Or 48, I guess it is.
1: That's by the Publix down there. So, yeah, I'm up here by Beverly Shores School, if you know where that is, Ramshackles, that area.
0: Oh, yeah, yeah, I sure do. Oh, we've been here over 20 years. Before I came here, I traveled around the U.S. in a motorhome for about 6 years with my wife. And before that, I was in New England in Connecticut. And I grew up in Connecticut and spent my whole career there.
1: From Rockland County in New York. But the end of this year, before the end of this year, we're heading back up to either New Hampshire or Rhode Island.
0: Oh, that's very nice. Those are both great places to go. You're going to move there permanently?
1: Yes, sir.
0: Well, I don't think you can go wrong with either of those. They're great places, so I hope you enjoy it. And I'm sure you enjoyed your time down here.
2: I got to say, oh, yeah, it's Uma. Uma's backed up, and I don't lose anything to Uma either. So there you go. The disadvantage of Uma is your banking security measures, folks, will not accept your phone number, or they want to text to it, and they can't on a voice over IP phone network, at least not on this one, and they won't accept the phone number, because so much of this scamming is coming in from overseas via a voice over IP, so that's what I have found. Investments, I have to call in and get the passcode. They can't text it to me, and they can't trust who I am, so they have to do voice recognition, and then and they'll give me the number to be able to get into my account. A little bit of a hassle, but I'm not about to forfeit the voice over IP. I get all kinds of services and extra services and everything I can imagine. I think I'm paying $17 a month. I got 2 phone numbers and all kinds of security measures. The number of scam calls I've got coming in have gone down to an absolute minimum, maybe a couple a day, and then they disappear. It's nothing compared to the network you've got. You've got a business network there, I know that. So, very cool what you've got, be able to program it and all. That's cool being. Voice over IP, though, that's the way to go. That is the way. And good stuff, good deal. Yeah, I've been happy with these UPSs so far. The 1500, the batteries in there are still good. I'm not getting any indication. Wow. The batteries and then come back up to charge. And periodically, every battery it lasts for 10, 15 seconds and stops, and then recharge the batteries back up. It determines whether those batteries are good or not at that point. So that was what was happening to the 1000VA. WB6RIG.
3: Yeah, the freaky VX that I'm using, it cost me less than, most months, it's less than $2. It's around $1.90-something just for the SIP service. But, yeah, it takes a little bit to set that up. And it's good to have friends that are good at that. You know, fortunately I do. So it keeps that running. The real reason why I did it is so I can have the it connected to the repeater so that the phone patch would work. Even though I don't really need a phone patch at all, nobody uses a phone patch anymore. But it's like, well, it's almost just by software you can turn it on. You know, enable this thing. You don't need to add any hardware with AllStar. You know, so it's there. So I just did it just for that because it was there. KE5RS.
2: And, let's see, NA5CC out here, North America 5, Charlie, has got his 145-40 repeater back up and running with AllStar on it. I can start 70 at the status, but I cannot, now he's making the situation turned off. Turned for a while. Up with Dallas All-Star and talked to Tim up there, and I think I linked into Hugo at one point. Anyway, yeah, was curious as to how I was doing that. Didn't think I had All-Star. So, but, yeah, that's, and I have a radio that I could dedicate to All-Star, probably on 2 meters. And go that route, but I haven't done that yet. Project, it's a decent project to do. All-Star. So many of the folks, they put out the funds to do that, and then they shut off pitch tone access, so they only want it for the select few. A lot of effort for not much payback, and often it's quiet. Yeah. I don't know whether folks could link into them or not. I don't know if they keep that open, but that's a lot of effort in my eyes, and expense and effort to put something on the air not accessible. The guys up north said they didn't like the truck drivers going through, linking up with somebody and leaving it connected. Well, you can, after X number of minutes of no activity, you can have a program that reverts back to where it was. So, you know, it's not rocket science. A little bit of effort, you can program exactly what you want. Anyway. Link and All-Star. There you go. W6RIG.
3: Yeah, it's easy to put a timeout, you know, nothing's happening over 30 minutes or something like that, in a link or something like that, you can just have it just disconnect automatically.
2: Absolutely. And if I think I ever put one on the air, I'm going to have it to where folks can use it locally. But after X number of minutes of no activity, it's going to revert back over to where it was, or no link at all. I think if I had a repeater, that's exactly what I would do. You can command it to go ahead and link in, but after X number of minutes, we're going to shut down the links so the folks locally can use the repeater and not think that they want to interrupt something that's going on so they can't use a repeater. That, to me, Oak Hill folks are constantly linked, and you don't know whether you can contact Joe Blow here locally, or the conversation that's going on is three states over. And therefore, they're tying up not only that repeater that they're going through, three states over, all the various other repeaters that are in line with that. One conversation. I've never understood the logic of that. It makes no sense. Once you're done, unlink. Let it be used, the repeater used locally. And personally, that's the way I would run that. But so each is his own. There you go. We got that Gen X, Gen Z, and all that that want to do things a little, shall we say. So that's fine too. There you go. Other than that, got my Bob Salt. Remember Bob's Big Boy? If you ever been out on the West Coast, Bob's Big Boy and hamburgers. The seasoning by Porter comes out. It's great on eggs. Directly from them. And hopefully some batteries tomorrow, and I'll get the backyard rest of the backyard all cut. Boy, I'll tell you, with the rains we've had, it's like, you're not mowing, you're harvesting at this point. It's unbelievable. So it's been a fair amount of work the last couple of days to get the front side and back completed. But I'll have the weekend to myself. I'm sure there's a contest going on, John. It's got to be it. Regardless of the propagation, you can bet there will be some contest somewhere. We'll see how that works out. And meanwhile, I got a steak in the refrigerator. I think I will warm it to celebrate this evening with everything looking neat, tidy, front side and back, and weed eating done, weed pulled. I think I'll stay here this evening and have a cooked on the grill steak, warmed up, baked potatoes and green beans, and a cool brisket. How about that?
3: The repeater out there you said ends with Charlie at 147.4 or something?
2: That 40. 145.40 with a 114.8 TL. That's a 5 Charlie. I happened to meet him originally on 40 meters, John. And he invited me over to use his repeater, and I said, I don't know that I can get into it. Oh, no, I think you can. And sure enough, I keyed it up, and it was rock solid, all full scale. And I noticed, that he had put All-Star on. And so initially I had Touchstone Access, but I linked up with one of the repeaters to up north. So we do that on occasion, and I don't know whether he got hit by lightning or what the heck the deal was, but he was off the air for, the better part of, 9 months to a year. And then recently it came back up online about half strength. And I don't know what amplifier online or something, better antenna or whatever, and it's now back to full scale and very strong. I think it sounded, but full scale out here, and I can start to get status back right away. And he is listed. I think, you have to look at the frequency, 145.40, and I think it's part of the FRTS, supposed network, but it's not linked all the time. I don't believe, I think it comes back with it not being linked. So there you go. With your array, you should easily get into it. No problem, though. And of course, the repeater out here in Bastrop is 147.22, which I think you got into also. And that's full scale. I mean, I can get into that thing with low power. And I think we tested that before. Yeah, but 145.40 is in Edna down at the coast. is at 145.33 with 103.5 hertz CL. And that occasionally is available to me. Often it is. So I can actually talk down to the coast. A 180 with a 140L is also down in Houston. Especially in the early morning. Along with 94 also down that direction. So there you go. Beaumont, I was on 940, 100 hertz CL. When the band really opens up, I can get into Beaumont. I can get into Houston, I can get into San Antonio, and I can get into Austin. So on 94. So kind of cool when 2 meters decides to open up.

0: North America 5, Charlie Charlie.
1: Very cool. Okay, got it. Good thing you said it twice, because the first time you said it, it was, you were dropped out just for that part, and the repeater comes back, Charlie Charlie says, I know. Okay, all right. So I got to look that up and see if I can connect with my nose.
0: That would be cool. Good. I never thought of it the reverse way, yeah. Now that would be interesting. Very interesting. Because I can start 70 it and get status. So I know he's online now back with his All-Star. And I don't know with the linking and all. Yeah, I don't know. Plus they got that that network down at the coast that goes all over creation, but not up very far north. There seems to be the Great Wall of RF, not China, Great Wall of RF between and South Texas. So if you want to carry it, no go. Yeah, no, ain't gonna happen. Unless you purposely take your All-Star and link to them. But a all-the-time network, nope. I don't know. I guess there's the hops up there, or the series of hops that just hasn't happened yet. So the linking that we do have is all the coast and through Houston and around central, by and large, central Texas. Interesting to note. Because Tim and I have tried to do, we've actually had to triangle through Louisiana when the band was open. And that worked. 145.35 with 103.5 hertz PL has got a commercial tower. Yeah, I guess it's a TV tower. And they're way up on that TV tower. And occasionally Louisiana comes in on 145.35. So Tim can get into that. I can get into that. So North Dallas, Allen and Allen, Texas is where he is, and me all the way down here. And of course, when they do the, you know, it's cool too, John, when they do the balloon tests also. They've taken a handheld crossband repeater up to in excess of 100,000 feet, and everybody from Oklahoma, Louisiana, Texas are all checking in on that thing. And it's just super cool to see and to hear. They do slow scan TV. They're doing also, I think they were doing FD8 also. I'm not sure. But they were doing several different modes on the balloon rising. They do the North Texas balloon situation. You can look that up on the internet. Kind of cool. They do that once or twice a year anyway, at least. And they get permission and all this, the permits and so forth to do it. There it goes. Up it goes. And, of course, they got video cameras taking pictures of it all, too, which is amazing to see some of the images they've got on the website, by the way, also. Yeah. Of course, North Club with a K. Balloon situation. Tim and I have talked to each other also on that thing. No problem. He's getting in his garage with handheld radio. You don't need much of an antenna to get into it, too, either. So cool. WB6RIG.
1: It's interesting that that call sign's not associated, or it's not part of All-Star. So I looked the call sign up and saw it in the repeater book, and it shows there's an All-Star number on there. So I looked that number up, and it's Ohio. That repeater there you're talking about in the repeater book shows that it's got a node number of 46369, but that node number is associated to a repeater or node in Ohio. Very interesting. So right now I don't believe it's connected to any type of network or anything with All-Star.
0: Ah,
1: which may be the reason why I couldn't link into it. That is interesting. Now, he used to have it connected to the internet because I used it. But I don't know what he, you know, if he moved or, that could be something too. The guy may have moved. And maybe the reason why it was down so long. I don't know. But, yeah, I can star 70 it out here and get the access. That works. So it's a matter, even if it's wireless connection at the tower back to the house, you can get internet access that way also. It'd be a heck of a delay in responding, but at least it would work, I would think. But interesting. Yeah, I think I found the same thing too. And you very rarely hear him on his own repeater, NA5CC. But, yeah, that may be the reason why nobody can get out on that thing. But he can still get the status. That's interesting. I may have to, if his email is on KRZ.com, I may have to email him and ask him what that status is. That would be cool if he could get that back connected to broadband again.
2: Yeah, his call sign, KC5, no, sorry, what is it again, North America, Charlie, 5, Charlie, Charlie, that call sign, NA5, Charlie, Charlie, that call sign is not on the, it's not connected to All-Star at all, so he's not registered with All-Star, at least it doesn't look like it. I did a search, I thought the All-Star website, change some things maybe is allowing you what to see when you do a search for stuff, but it shows my, when I do a search for some people, I know Jimmy's call sign, he has a node in here that's not active, you know, it's been like basically just idle for like over a year or two or more. When I search for his call sign in here, the node shows up, but just shows it's not active. And also, if I do search my call sign, I've got a couple nodes that are not active that show up. So it's showing if you've got a, it seems to be working if, you know, it displays, when you do a search for a call sign, it shows whether it's active or not. So I don't think he has I don't think he's registered with All-Star with that call sign anyhow. And it's interesting is that within the repeaterbook.com, that call sign and frequency, 145.400, shows us as there is an All-Star node, but then when I look at that node number is associated to a repeater or node that's in Ohio. KE5RS.
1: And that's going to be interesting. If he wants to get that back online, he may end up with a different All-Star number. Registered. And interesting. Yeah, because you can star 70 it and get status. So you might know it's online. But he may be doing the same thing that they're doing on dot 200 down at Roy's house. But he's going through 444.200. Because I've talked to folks in Germany off that link that happened to back down to YZD's house. And he's going through 444.200, I think. So, yeah, he's got a separate radio set up where he can, they can come in and go through the local very highest UHF machine here in Austin. And go that way also. Otherwise, they're doing either X through Yaesu. But, yeah, All-Star, the low-cost
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1: See if I can get a response back from him, one way or another.
5: the it's going to come up on broadband or register or if it's only, you know. I don't, that's a good question. John, what good is All-Star when it's not linked to a network? I guess you could link to other All-Stars locally, but that would be it, I would think.

0: director or if it's only, you know.
1: I don't, that's a good question. 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

0: connected to the one in Ohio. I'm going to go over there and ID. If you want to try listening to 147.4, go over there and listen and see if you can hear anything. 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KE5RS.
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The time is 10 a.m. Weather condition: thunderstorm. Temperature 83 degrees.

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0: KF5RX 70. I don't have a rough thing. This is KF5RX. I hear you from your knee. Morning and a happy Friday to you. I have to run into town for the Harry Vera stuff for about an hour, but that's not all. Take care of the house. We've got a cloud coming over, Bill.
1: Temperatures haven't really been high the last few days, but the humidity has been pretty bad.

pretty much. Took me a minute to figure out which radio still plugged in to emergency. Call you back. So, well, good. I'm

0: I just threw that time, KF5RS. KF5RS, I didn't hear a pound.
1: Some of it, most of it, maybe. You were dropping out. It sounded like you dropped out mid-sentence. Like I said, I think there's something hammering the repeater. It might be the distant repeater on this frequency interfering, because I wasn't able to get a courtesy tone out of 6-4. Keyed up, but then it would drop. And by the time I let up, I didn't hear a courtesy tone. The repeater dropped pretty quick. And I think I was hearing some of the other repeater on the output there for a second. Anyway, with these storms moving through, it sounds like the band may be up.
0: Well, sure. So, other than going to the doctor, I have been doing some, I guess. Maybe I can put it all settled down later.
1: Okay, well, hope it's routine. Just got word on the microwave. Had a funeral with my father-in-law yesterday, so we, actually it was day before yesterday. So anyway, I think we've had our fill of that kind of stuff here for a while.

0: I just asked if you'd ever, I copied everything you said. I was just wondering if you'd ever built a basin on it to do a linear solar circular solarite.
1: I'm having a little trouble copying you. Your audio is different on this radio that you're on now. Seems a little more muffled than usual. I was talking something about circular polarization. But, anyway, you also have a little background noise on you. The like you're not getting in the repeater 100%. You said the different radio, so maybe you said this is your emergency radio. I guess you're off the antennas for the weather.
2: Who was that? I had my volume down. Try to.
3: Hey, it's John, AA5JE.
1: Something in the background, but that might be audio background noise. I don't know what's going on there, but it's much better anyway. We're just making a quick run to Hedo here to meet somebody for lunch, and that's the main task for today, I guess.
0: Oh, that's all right. Sounds like a good time. I meet on Saturday morning, tomorrow morning, with several hams. And y'all come to Georgetown someday, 6 o'clock in the morning. Sorry. That might not go for you too well. You'd have travel time in there, I would think. Maybe not too much. But yeah, those kind of things are always a lot of fun.
1: Yeah, to make 6 o'clock in Georgetown, I'd have to wake up at 5 o'clock, which on a Saturday, pretty much the house needs to be on fire or a tornado. I'm not saying it can't happen, but it's not likely. The Cedar Park breakfast, they start at 8, so that's a lot more palatable. Although I haven't made that one in a long time either.
0: Several hams

0: can't happen, but it's not likely. The Cedar Park breakfast, they start 8, so that's a lot more palatable. Although I haven't made that one in a long time either.
1: Coming in over RF, I'm not hearing it coming out. I see the bar moving on my Echolink software, but I'm not hearing it coming out of my computer, so it could just be something on my end. If somebody else could connect to Echolink and we can test it. The WC5EOC-R, it appears. Yeah, I found what the problem was. Don't be doing configurations late at night when you're tired, because you will transpose 49661 to be 46991, and that the

0: anyway. Good news is, at that time of the day, I can get down to Waterloo and up the flat. There's no traffic. too bad it's not that all the time. Anyway, I need to try you home from Simplex one day. I don't know if I told you, I got my new antenna up. And I haven't got to use it too much. I checked out some distant repeaters. But I haven't done much more than that.
1: Yeah, is that on 10 meters?
0: Yeah, I can do 2, 440, and of course 1.2. I don't know if you've got a 1.2 radio or not. Anyway, it's a tri-band vertical.
1: Yeah, I've got a 1.2 radio, but no antennas. Really don't have a good 440 one at the moment. I actually do. There's one here that's sitting right by me. I bought a Comet GP1 that has 2 meters and 440. So that will be, get that up, and that'll at least get me on there on 440, and I need another 2 meter antenna. A couple now that has failed, I need to go out and fix them.
2: Okay, well, then that proves it's just something on my end. It's probably because I'm in like a hairpin loopback trying to get back here. So, very cool. All right, man. Well, it's all working. Woo-hoo! K5, KTF.
1: Day, K0FF, KF5RX73.

0: said walked in. What was that?
1: Well, I just said I'm sending a huge congratulations your way because I know exactly how long you've been working on this.
0: Yeah, just this week. The hardest part was getting the tunneling and all that working and the firewall rules and all that stuff, set up to where it passes everything. And then minor issues. Yesterday was the big day when I got All-Star able to work and pass traffic and stuff like that. I got to make sure that's also working still because I made some of the changes. So yesterday was the big breakthrough day, and then today when I was looking through the config, I'm like, wait a minute, that's the wrong note number, you idiot. And I transposed the sixes and nines. Gee. Speaking of that, no, I won't tell that over the air. I'll text it to you.

0: we've been trying to get Echolink installed on this thing, and the massive ordeal that's been. So thank you for all of your patience and hard work on this, seriously, from all of us.
1: N5ZL, N5WRW.
2: Hello, Dwight. How you doing? N5WRW, N5ZL.
1: Yeah, heard you in there. Thought I'd say hi.
2: Well, hello, hello. Taking the day off, even though I think it is a holiday for us, and headed to pick up my mom for her birthday celebration.
1: Oh, that sounds great. Gee whiz, if my mom was alive, she'd be 109.
2: That is turning over the odometer.
1: Yeah, I have a violin maker friend of mine. His mom passed away recently, and she was like 107, and she was still going to the gym every morning.
2: I can honestly tell you that's the only way I'd be going, because when you stop going to the gym and working out, it's all over. I've noticed that in patterns and all that.
1: Well, she was really something. I hope he lives that long, too. He's a lovely guy. Just the best. Hey, do you do any of the fox hunt stuff?
2: Okay, there's a caveat to my answer. Yes. However, I haven't done one recently. I used to be real heavy into fox hunting and all that, but that was part of my job back in the DOD days. And I say kinda because, you know, we were a little more sophisticated and a little more DOD-ish, if you know what I mean. But I learned from some of the best, Joseph Mull and all that on tea hunting, and really enjoyed it. But because I have so many other interests, I don't do that anymore, but I really do enjoy it. But I like doing teams now, you know, where before it was, we'd go out and, well, a team of two. Yeah, that was still a team. But, you know, now it's like I like to do it with a group and stuff like that.
1: Yeah, I was talking to a friend of mine that teaches amateur radio club, amateur radio at summer camps. And we were talking that would be a good activity for them. Do you know anything about the I think it's Bionics, MicroFox transmitters?
2: I only know enough to say talk to Skyler, N5LX.
1: Yeah, no, that's it. I was going to find one for them and send it. They're not real expensive. They're like, you know, $130 with an antenna.
2: Like that, where I built, you know, put the board together, built the components, put them on, and tuned it up. And I still have it, but no longer have the handheld for the Fox. And it's a relic now, but it does bring a smile to my face when I bring it out and show people. But Bionics is by far a really good and simple Fox, and they've come a long way since then. My then, that is.
1: Yeah, they have, you know, they're like $130 with an antenna and battery and everything and a cord. It looked like, you know, that it's a standalone unit.
2: And yes, you are correct, standalone, and I think you had to buy it or something. I don't remember what it was, but talk to LX, Skyler. He'll tell you all the ins and outs, and if you get him at a breakfast, he'll even show you.
1: Oh, that sounds great. Well, I'm glad you... It's what came up when I Googled it, basically.
2: Yeah, I would love to get one and play around with it, but I would say that when I retire, I'll do that. Yeah, okay. And then to answer that, well, to go back to the 107-year-old living and all that, don't take this the wrong way when I say it, but there is no way in heck I want to live that long. Not on this earth. And the fact that when you're 107, you move kind of slow, or at least a lot of people do, and well, I guess majority at 107. But I don't know. If there's a quality of life thing, yeah, okay. But no, I'm not particularly fond of this place to begin with. Now, and again, don't get me the wrong way when I say that.
1: Oh, Roger. Well, today's a good day, and that's what I got, you know? Today's a good day.
2: Oh, yeah, yeah. And remember, we're only supposed to concern ourselves with today. Tomorrow will bring worries of their own. And yesterday, we can't do a darn thing about it.
1: I always think of the theory in quantum mechanics that all electrons are the same electron. It's just shifted back and forth in time, so that all electrons everywhere are actually the same single electron. Wrap your brain around that one.
2: Oh, no. I mean, definitely. I mean, I boil it down a little simpler than the electron theory, you know, the ball electron theory, because a lot of people don't know physics and all that. But I say, you know, the water that you're drinking today has been around since the beginning of time. And it's been in many forms and in many mouths. I guess that's the same.
1: Yeah, I mean, the water you drink today, there's a very good likelihood that a Tyrannosaurus had at least one molecule of it.
2: Yeah, actually, I was a little more graphic than drinking it, but you know where it comes from. Anyway, yes. But, I mean, we're given a finite amount of material called Earth, and it's what we do with those materials and how the cycle, I wouldn't say renews itself, but I would say recycles itself.
1: That's it. I always told my science students that the thing to do is to think of the Earth, the entire Earth, as a single-celled organism, that, you know, we're just, you know, parts of all parts of the same organism, that's a good way to think of it.
2: So I'm getting into a little more studying, you know, frequencies, not from the amateur radio spectrum perspective, but, you know, the grounding effect of you know, the fact that we isolate ourselves from the Earth so much now. You know, we're wearing tennis shoes, you know, rubber-soled or non-conducting, and you've heard the term earthing, haven't you?
1: Yeah, yeah. In Europe, or especially in the UK, when we say grounded, they always say earthed.
2: Yeah, okay, well, taking that concept even further, certain things, certain molecules and certain life, you know, resonate. You know, we have resonate frequencies and all that help ground us and you know, eliminate SWRs and confusion and all that. And I've been studying as a side project of all this E-STEM stuff is the frequencies that consist of helping ground the human being to naturally fight what tears us apart. You know, like they have found that certain frequencies resonating will kill bacteria, will, you know, kill this and that. And this, if you think about the frequencies they use to break down gallstones and you know, stuff like that, you know, and put you in water and you know, pounce you with those frequencies, you know, a little less amplitude, a little different frequencies, and they're doing that on a molecule basis to kill amoebas and stuff like that. Anyway, it's a fascinating study.
0: Duh.
1: This is N5WRW. Yeah, I've seen things where people carry on about how orchestras should be tuned to 432 instead of tuned to 440, you know, and I don't know about that. I don't know. I mean, 440 is the standard. The reason 440 for A is the standard is because it's handy. Because, you know, going up octaves or going, you know, going down octaves, 440, 220, 110, 55, or 440, 880, what's after 880? 1760 or something like that. It's just handy, that's all. And the truth is orchestras used to be tuned all over the place. Vienna Philharmonic used to tune to 444, and in the Baroque, they were all over the map, as low as 390-something, as high as 460-something, that, you know, they generally tuned to whatever the organ in that town was tuned to. You know, whatever the thing that couldn't be tuned was tuned to.
2: That concept goes back to what Schillinger's frequencies and stuff. And I think the word you're looking for, not handy, but lazy. We tend to find the lazy approach, and that goes back to tuned to what can't be tuned. Naturally or whatever, but yeah, I get it. But no, it is. There's a lot of science. But what's crazy about it is they don't want you to know it because they can't make any money off of it. You know, the drug companies and the pharmaceuticals, and that's what intrigued me, because whatever the drug companies can't make money off of, I'm kind of interested in that, because that there, you know, and again, this is tinfoil hat theory, but I'm convinced that they don't care about your health. They just want to sell your product.
1: Yeah, I don't know. I'd be lying if I said I understood anything. The main thing nowadays, from a practical standpoint in music, is that wind instruments, particularly oboe, clarinet, bassoon, flutes are somewhat tunable, but they're really completely engineered for 440 or 441. They just, especially the oboe, doesn't. That's why you tune to the oboe, is because it really can't adjust much at all. You know, flutes can pull their head joint out, but the whole geometry of where the holes are and how they're spaced and everything is, you know, they're all interdependent. They don't have much adjustment.
2: N5WRW and 5ZL. Well, it all goes back to physics and resonant frequencies and all that. And, you know, there was a design to all of it, you know, intelligent design, whatever you want to call it. But it's still, you know, that's why they call it natural laws of physics and stuff like that. But, you know, you've heard of music heals the sick, you know, I mean, and whether it's internal healing of the mind or physical healing of the body or whatever, they don't know. Anyway, I just find it kind of interesting that we, as amateur radio operators, you know, operate on frequencies and whatnot. And, you know, it's the same spectrum but higher up. Whereas, you know, these are audible and below frequencies that you can't hear, but your body picks up and resonates through. And, you know, the Earth has a resonant frequency itself. The universe has a resonant frequency. And, you know, when the astronauts get off the Earth, you know, their bodies start to decay faster. And it's like, yeah, well, microgravity and all that, that's part of it. But, you know, it's really, again, I stumbled upon the study because I was working with electromagnetic frequencies and E-stem frequencies and resonating the body, your nervous system. And I just went down several octaves and I went, huh, interesting.
1: Yeah, well, you know, it's all fun to read about and think about and see what's going on. This is N5WRW. I've been listening to parts of two fairly amazing pieces, the Mozart Requiem and the Verdi Requiem. God, that Verdi Requiem, that is a riot. If they're going to play something for a dead person, by golly, that's the way to go. I mean, that is just, you know, it's the difference between a soft pat on the back and let's take the battleship out for a spin and try out the big guns. I mean, it's amazing. I recommend those two pieces. The Mozart is incredible, too.
2: You know, Dwight, I don't think I've ever heard those two words together. Requiem and riot. But I think you're onto something there. And wasn't Mozart's death?
1: Well, yeah, the Requiem is the last thing Mozart wrote, and he didn't really finish it. One of his students helped finish it so his wife could get the money from the commission.
2: Yeah, I thought there was something like that going on. Anyway, I found it interesting because in my research he was talking about, I think Mozart had a stick that he would put in his mouth and he would feel the frequencies coming off the piano and could feel the music.
1: More likely Beethoven because of his hearing loss.
2: Yes, thank you. I knew it was somebody like that. And, you know, the great musicians and stuff, I found it kind of interesting. Death, really? That's amazing.
1: Well, you know, my teacher said it was as if he had done all of his work, you know, as a young person. And just like me, to a much, much lesser extent, he could hear everything in his head. You know, I can look at a line of music, and if I concentrate, I can hear it in my head. When you're in music school, they, you know, you have to take all this sight singing and ear training stuff. And also, you play so much that, you know, if you can hear it, basically, like if I pick up a violin or a viola, and I can hear the piece in my head, I can play it. N5WRW.
2: Well, it's sort of like me when I was learning code, Morse code at 35 words per minute. I actually went crazy because I saw everything in code. Or I saw things and my mind would automatically everywhere. And if I had kept going, I would have gone absolutely bananas.
1: Yeah, I think the secret for me is to just go down on the, you know, into the novice band of 40 or 80 and just start out at 10 words a minute or something like that, or as slow as I want to go, and just keep making QSOs would probably be the thing I need to do.
2: No, you will actually harm yourself that way, although people have done it. But the better way to do it is build vocabulary at a decent speed. In other words, learn words that are commonly used in amateur radio. Here is radio, weather, signal report, you know, that way you'll get your vocabulary built up, and all you really have to focus on is the call signs and the, you know, like numbers. It's like, what's your RST? 599-599 or something like that. And, you know, that's why they send them 2 to 3 times, or 3 times. It used to be on the code exam. But that way your brain would automatically recognize what CQ is. Da-da-da-da-da-da-da. It has a melody, a rhythm to it. So you're not listening for C and Q. You're listening to the word CQ.
1: Yeah, I've worked on it a lot. And I'm old enough that I did pass my 5 words a minute and my 13 words a minute back when you had to. I swear to God that 13 words a minute, I studied harder for that than I did any course in college at 5WRW.
2: Well, yeah, I did that during college myself, although I never took 13. But when I did 20, it was actually easier, much easier than 5, because 5, it was so down and slow, like reading. I can't read very well because I read so slow. But if I can speed myself up, I'll actually get that film projector in my brain to start showing pictures of the movies that I'm playing by reading. You understand the analogy, right? In 5ZL.
1: Roger. Yeah, I need to go to code boot camp, you know. Have, like, Marine Corps code people yelling at me or something like that.
2: All right. No masochistic code classes, please. No, but basically, if you get a Farnsworth machine, you know, a device that you can actually set your speed of sending and set your speed spacing, you know, set the speed to about 20 words per minute, 23 somewhere, and then for some reason 23 is that harmonic thing, so back to the frequencies. But space it down to the speed you need to comprehend. You could build up those vocabularies and have the computer send the vocabulary, and I mean, it's amazing what you can get learned from. I mean, it's you know, that's how I did it. And now, mind you, back then, oh no, we did have a generator. Joseph Moll, what was his name? Dada Dan. Oh, I actually don't remember his full name. That's what we called him, Dada Dan, because he was the code expert for Gordon West. Gordo came in and set up this, and this is late 90s, so, you know, this code device that was the Farnsworth method, and we learned in 2 days all the way up to about 35 words per minute, and then the examiners came in and gave us the exam.
1: That's really cool. That is really cool. Well, I'm going to start working on it again. That's a goal. I want to be a good CW operator. It's just, you know, if you're going to operate QRP or portable or whatever, CW, it's like, you know, we used to kid, it's the poor man's amplifier, N5WRW.
2: Well, it still gets through it still gets through the interference when nothing else will, and it's, you know, it's really cool. No, they sell these things, you know, ham radio stuff, you know, where you can get a little box, and some hook up the computers and some don't. I like the ones that hook up the computers so you can set the text that you want to learn, and you build up the vocabulary, and it tells you the vocabulary to use. And it is fantastic. I highly recommend, if you're serious about code and you want to be a good coder, to do that way. And then, you know, I'll teach you how to do it. Back then, they had that box. Now you can go get your box yourself and all that. I mean, I'd have one to get back up there. That's how I would do it. I wouldn't waste your time with trying to do 5 words and go there. I went from 5 to 35, basically. And it was the fastest and the most memorable. It's still to this day, you know, it's just amazing. Anyway, Dwight, I am pulling up to where I need to be, but I will talk to you a little later, I'm sure. Have a wonderful rest of the day, and hope rain comes and waters the grass enough to ground your antenna properly. N5WRW, N5ZL.
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4: 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Kilo Mike 4, Victor Papa Golf, Douglas and Fayette. 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
5: 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This is KJ5PWN, Kilo Juliet 5, Gulf Whiskey November. Good afternoon, Roy.
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7: This is... Kilo India 5, Oscar Lima Golf. Kilo India 5, Oscar Lima Golf, Laura and Alvin.

0: here as I'm struggling to catch up here. Let's see, we have Kilo Mike 4, Victor Papa Gulp, Douglas, Arthur Easy Net Control. K0KON, Roger, our Sunday Net Control. KJ5GWN, as opposed to what I typed, that would be Will in Oklahoma. WN4V, there's John in Unico, Florida, and KI5OLG. Laura in Alvin, Texas, and I apologize, I will catch up with the AIM window here in a little bit. Things got a little hectic at the end here. It happens sometimes, so I might even check myself in, too, when I get all done with them. In the meantime, let's go over to Douglas. Kilo Mike 4, Victor Papa Golf at the top of the list. The mic is yours.
1: Douglas, Alabama, Roll Tide Roll. Hello, the Alaska Hornet family. Hope everybody's had a good day so far. It is 86 degrees, feels like 94, and 68% humidity. And we got more clouds, some big red clouds in them too. So I don't know if we get any bad stuff. We had a little bit of wind yesterday, but it didn't get bad as what it looked like it could be in the clouds and stuff. Got to go get my sweet engine Saturday tomorrow, get a few things at Walmart, and before I go to Walmart, I got to go to Subway and get my roll of skull. And with that, that's about all I got, so hope everybody has a good rest of the day. If not, hope we get better for them. So you said we treat it all at a Roll Tide. KI7PKL, KM4VDG. 73, excuse my yawning in the middle of that.
0: Subway. I like Subway. That other place, yeah, they couldn't quite handle it here. They had to. Anyway, before I get myself in trouble here, hey, thanks for checking in, my friend, and have a great weekend, and we look forward to talking to you again soon. And, of course, folks, you can catch Douglas right here on Thursdays on the Alaska Morning Net. And with that here, let's over to Roger. You can catch him here on Sundays. And by the way, I see Jay said that the wind system is connected. I guess we had a couple of wrinkles with that, but they got it fixed apparently. So good for them. Certainly appreciate our network administrators. You know, they work behind the scenes. Oftentimes we don't even know who it is behind the scenes that has our back, but we know that they're there having our back. And thanks to all you guys. All right, without further ado, let's go to Roger, K0KON, the mic is yours.
2: Hello to all of my friends on the Alaska Morning Net. This is K0KON in overcast, cloudy Houston, Texas. Had more rain than we need, and probably going to get more. Let me reset. Well, today I'm getting my eyes checked, just routine follow-up. Yesterday I had a chemo infusion, number 3. Last week I had a scan, PET scan. They showed good progress after only 2 chemotherapy infusions. So I'm happy to report progress is being made. Other than that, everything's copacetic. Hope to be able to check in at least on Sunday. Our friend KK7HLD will be subbing for me, and we certainly appreciate that. Back to you. This is K0KON.
0: Oh, man, Roger's certainly keeping you in my prayers. Yeah, we have so much in common, so we really do. So, hopefully you're able to. You're sounding good today, and, you know, knowing what you're going through and so forth, hey, kudos to you. sounding good. Because, you know, sometimes when you're going through that, you don't always sound so hot. At least I didn't, anyway. So, Roger, praying for you, and send it back to you. How about that?
2: Well, thank you very much, Roy. I certainly appreciate that. Yeah, it's going to be interesting to see. After the last time, my voice was just terrible. It was raspy and tight and could hardly talk. But, the farther you get away from the chemo, the better things, the side effects clear up. So we're hoping for that also. Thanks again. Glad you did the net today. Glad you got me checked in. 73 to all, and we'll talk to you later. Carpe diem, y'all. K0K1.
0: There, my friend, and stay cool. We'll look forward to hearing your melodious voice again probably tomorrow. How about that? We'll say 73 to Roger. Now let's go over to Oklahoma. Say hi to Will, KJ5GWN. The mic is yours.
3: Good day to you, Roy. Good morning or evening or afternoon, whatever the case may be, to the rest of the people on the net. Not doing too much here. Just took my blood pressure meds, my evening blood pressure meds a little bit ago. My blood pressure was low like I like it, so that's all going good. Don't currently have anything else to report, just trying to stay on the green side of the grass, as it were. So, anyway, back over to you, Roy. This is KJ5, Gulf Whiskey and Weber.
0: The green side of the grass is definitely better. There's just not much to see on the other side, just saying. Yeah, me too. Sometimes we just have to look out for our health. And more on that later. I don't want to talk about it right now. But anyway, Will, you have an awesome day, my friend. And with that, we'll say 73. Now let's go over to Florida. See what's up with John. WN4V, the mic is yours.
4: 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Well, right now it's 33 degrees Celsius, and we are under a heat advisory. There's a breeze blowing off the Gulf of Mexico, but it's a hot breeze, so we're indoors staying out of all this. Had a birthday yesterday. Had a little pizza party. And I had to use plant-based mozzarella cheese, since I can't eat regular cheese. I can't digest it anymore. But it was great. And let's see. Earlier in the week, I saw my cardiologist. He gave me a good report. And I go back and see him in 6 months again. I haven't had an echocardiogram in about 2.5 years, so he wanted me just to have one so he can keep an eye on me. And I don't get the results for that right away, but I don't even have to see him again until December. So there you go. That's about all I really have right now. I'm waiting for two packages, one today and one tomorrow from Amazon. Something from my XYL today, and then tomorrow a package of goodies for me. Back to you, KI7PKL, WN4V, here in South Florida.
0: From Amazon. It's like Christmas. Yes, I know. I picked it out and I paid for it, but there's a package for me and it's something I want. So, it kind of works. We just got a new one yesterday. My roommate ordered an ice maker. This time of year, you know, it gets hot, and the stores are sold out of bags of ice, and you're looking all over for a bag of ice. And really good idea just to make your own ice. And so now, you know, we I don't know how she did it, but we found a spot on the countertop for another, yet another appliance. And, you know, they need to make kitchens with, like, maybe, like, two-tiered countertops, you know, so you got room for all the appliances. But anyway, you know, then we turned it upside down to get it out of the box. Oh, big mistake. First thing it says in the instructions, if you turn it upside down, you need to turn it right side up and let it sit, and don't even turn it on for at least 6 hours. So anyway, it's still sitting on the counter from yesterday. It's been more than 6 hours now. Anyway, we should have our own ice here pretty soon, we hope. Anyway, John, I hope your Amazon stuff works out well. Back to you.
4: Well, actually, instead of ordering radios yesterday, I ordered watches from Amazon. You would think that watches from Amazon, well, not Rolexes, not Longines, not anything else, but Amazon-branded watches. And I have, let's see, several. And they're okay watches. They're not ones you'd do a pneumatic drilling with, but they're okay. And they look nice. And they look to be well-made as well. By the way, I know about kitchen appliances. My kitchen is small. If you try to smile, your teeth are going to touch the wall. So appliances, the only way we can go here is vertically or set them on the floor. That's not a good idea. Anyway, ice maker, that's a good idea. So I have Roy. There are others waiting in the wings. And I'm going to go sit down and drink my coffee, my third cup. KS7PKL, WN4V, here in South Florida. Good afternoon.
0: My third cup is a pancake house. Those nice people over there, they feed me pancakes, they give me bacon, coffee. What more could a guy possibly want? All right, we'll say 73. And before we move on here, just real quick, I'm going to read a web check-in. Sometimes we let those go too long. We need to stay right on top of those. We've got one from Kilo Julia 5, Mike Yankee Papa. And says here, thank you for running the net, setting up my equipment, so listening in and not able to transmit yet. Well, I can relate. I think we can all relate to that. Anyway, I hope you're enjoying the net, and I hope your setup is going well and everything works and your cables are all good, and, you know, all that business. And, hey, when you're all done, hey, give us a shout. All right, we'll say 73s, and now we're going to go over to Laura, KI5. Oh, the mic is yours.
5: Good morning, afternoon, and evening to everybody on the net. This is KI5OLG, and you know what? After all that strange weather and all the thunder boomers and a crazy tropical storm that didn't really amount to much around here, we've got a heat wave advisory till tomorrow at 10. Right now we've got 88 degrees, feels like 102, and 75% humidity. Yikes, but anyway, we're doing great here, so how are you doing today?
0: Okay, I've done better, but I'm doing okay. Just sitting out here in my shed on a nice morning. It's going to be 89 Fahrenheit today, so yeah, that's, you know, might have to plug in these darn air conditioners. I'm so thankful for that thing. You know, it costs a lot to run. I'm amazed at how much it costs to run two wood room air conditioners all summer. Wow, it must be like $50 each or something. It's just terribly expensive. But, you know, I sure like summer. Man, I sure love sitting out here in the shed doing nets and sitting out in the backyard and, you know, getting the fresh air. And just don't do that enough. Back to you.
5: Returning. Yeah, summertime is nothing like good old air conditioning, but you know, my favorite season down here in Texas is wintertime. It's not too hot, usually not too cool, so yeah, I'm looking forward to that. It's too early to ask for come on December. Anyway, Alejandro, if you want to, if you got EchoLink on your phone, you can use that to check into the net that way until you get your station set up. So just a little suggestion for you. You can look for that on the Alaska Morning website. So anyway, let's see what else we got going on. Oh, now with that tropical storm, I was able to help give updates and everything to the Crossroads Ham Radio Club on the Link Computer System. And, oh, man, let's see what else I got going on. Not really a whole heck of a lot, but we're doing great, and I'm looking forward to another cool front. Maybe we are lucky enough to get some more rain and cool us off a bit, but you guys have a really, really great day. Oh, yeah, by the way, Roy, KK7HLD, ask for a check-in, please, on the AIM window there. He might have gotten buried, but anyway, you guys have a really great day, and this weekend ahead, that is. This is KI5OLG, back to net control. Stay well, stay safe, and 73, everybody.

0: Well, hey, Laura, you have a great weekend. Stay cool. Thank you for being here. Yeah, you're just a bright spot in everybody's day. And, that's a good thing. And by the way, thank you for the relay, too. Yes, relays are very much appreciated because, I've been on the other end of relays where I can't get into the net. Once in a while, some friend says, hey, Roy was in there, put them on the list. So let's do that with Ham Lights' Dave. And Dave, I apologize for missing you. I think you got a little hectic here, and I caught up kind of quick. So let's go over to him. KK7, Ham Lights' Dave, our Tuesday net control. If you're available, the mic is yours.
1: Well, thank you very much there, Roy. I figured you skipped me on purpose because you were picking on me. Anyways, I'm alive. It's still horribly stressful with no vehicles. 68 degrees here, probably close to what you're at, too. Supposed to get up to 86, which is too warm for me. I don't think we're going to have the bright blue skies all day like we have. It'll be a little bit overcast. High overcast. Let's see. Shockingly, I was abandoned by all the furballs. I think Carol's on my wife's recliner with her on the footrest. Henry's, on the floor next to our chairs, trying to be a foot warmer, but our feet aren't down there. Overnight, I had the window open in the bathroom, and Andrew, the tuxedo cat, loves to sit in there. One second. Hanging on the windowsill. We have a heavy metal screen there. So he just sits there. Well, it's kind of cold overnight. Not horribly so, but enough. But he sat there all night. Of course, as soon as we closed the window, my wife closed it for me. He immediately goes to the exit opposite end and lays down in the sun on the back of the sewing table. I'm not sure why he wants to be cold all day and then go right lay in the sun. Let's see, Barney, I think he's back on the table again, but he likes to drink with his paw, so I got up to go to the restroom earlier, and there's wet paw prints up and down the hallway. He just soaks his paw and licks off of it. Crazy, crazy, crazy cat. Anyways, it's good to hear y'all. I was too lazy to open up NetLogger. I just was going through the rank queue. It's kind of aggravating. Got to make a new bookmark in a second. Now that they have the app, if you go to the old site, it takes you to where you definition of where you get the app from. Then you got to scroll all the way to the bottom and find the link to the web page. Now I have to change my procedure. No. Anyways, other than that, like I said, still alive, kind of tired, didn't sleep a lot last night. And, I have no clue if we'll get the anything done on the pickup this weekend, but hopefully. KK7HLD back to Roy, and howdy there to Scott, Chris Irene, Laura, Douglas, Roger, and all y'all. KK7HLD.
0: Balls. Oh man, yeah. Cats are funny too. They get the notion. I'm I'm just gonna sit up here for a couple weeks, and then I'm gonna go sit over there for a couple weeks, and I'm gonna sleep up on the garage roof. I love cats so much. They are so much fun. You know, you can see the wheels turning in their furry little heads. Seriously, they have so much intelligence and personality. And, of course, we have our two cats here that we dearly love. And now we kind of have three cats a little bit like. There's this little kitty, very cute little kitty. I'm not sure what kind of cat that is, but this particular breed of cat just have this very serious look on their little faces. It's very cute. And so we've been feeding this homeless cat for a couple of weeks now. In fact, I'm sitting here in the shed with the door open just to see if he kind of pokes his head around the door or something, which he might do by the end of the night. And, you know, a couple of weeks ago, he was staying pretty far off, and I'd make good love eyes at him and say, would you like some food? And, you know, yesterday, he was just kind of laying down on the deck about 6 feet away from me. Couldn't come too close yet, but, you know, we're making progress. Hey, you know, I did this once when I was a kid, and all I had to do was feed the cat my pancake, and he was my cat. But this cat's a little more of a challenge. Back to you.
1: Well, that sounds good to me. Cats are kind of like ham radio in the last morning. Then I don't want to live without them. So there you go. Like I said, it's good to hear all you guys. I know you'll go out there and cause lots of trouble and hopefully not get caught. And we'll talk to you soon. KK7HLD.

0: Well, most definitely. All right, well, hey, I'm at the bottom of my list, so there's only one thing to do. This is KI7PKL, Roy in Portland, where it's a beautiful day, and I'm looking for check-ins. So if you'd like to check in, hey, please come back with your call twice, slowly and phonetically.
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0: And one guy got stepped on here. So we have KY4NB, this is Scott, and N4 Alpha, November Alpha 4 Bravo Lima. There we go, Mike. All right, the other station that got stepped on, sorry, man, we'll see if we can find some bandages for you here. But just come back with your call again, please.
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0: India Alpha Dave, thank you for joining the net. All right, let's go to the top. KY4ND, Scott from the land of Elvis and Barbecue. How are you doing today, my friend?
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4: Well, hi there, Roy. Dave and everybody on the Alaska Morning Net, where it's afternoon in Elvis Barbecue land here in Memphis, Tennessee. Well, in front of this yard fan, we got two of them now. I've only got one running there, Roy. Anyway, we had to make a little trip. Wife had to get a little visit in to get an MRI on her back, and she's fine. It's just, you know, neurologists wanted to do that to see anything going on there. And I've got that done. A little bit of a wait, and the first machine didn't work, the MRI, so I had to take her to another one. And let's see, then we ate some...

0: Now I've only got one run in there, Roy. Anyway, we had to make a little trip. Wife had to get a little visit in to get an MRI on her back, and she's fine. It's just, you know, neurologists that wanted to do that to see anything going on there. And I've got that done. A little bit of a wait, and the first machine didn't work, the MRI, so I'd take her to another one. And let's see, then we ate some early lunch there at the cupboard, the cupboard. And meat and three vegetables, whatever, four vegetables, no meat if you want that. But anyway, it's good southern cooking there, and they don't season their food too much with other stuff or even meat on the vegetables, so they're fairly, you know, fairly healthy as far as that goes. Although I had the Swiss steak, so I don't know how healthy that big piece of meat was. But anyway, it's good. It was a good morning, and I thought, let me jump on the net and say hi, and Rusty's here. And outside the dog, and Robbie Ray was watering out front last time I checked. So back to you, Roy, and thanks for calling the net. We do appreciate it today. KY4NB back to KI7PKL and the net.
1: Oh, very, very cool. Sounds like you guys are having a decent day like we're having here. And, man, every time, you know, you talk about the land of Elvis and barbecue, I can almost smell the ribs. We had some really decent pork ribs the other night. Oh, man, those were good. You know, I didn't even know that pork had meaty ribs. You know, I guess they go all the way from the ribs we had the other night where, like, two of them were all you need. To, you know, a little spare rib where, you know, you get a whole plate of them and you kind of chew, clean the bones off and so forth. So, anyway, man, I love barbecue. Anyway, Scott, have a great day and a great weekend, and we'll look forward to talking to you again soon. And now let's go over to November Alpha Bravo Lima. That would be Mike. The mic is yours.
2: Good afternoon, sir. Thank you for welcoming me to the net. I'm pretty much just listening, pretty much new to ham and so forth, and just seeing how different nets operate. And so far, I've enjoyed the conversation. Don't really have much to add. Anyway, 73 to each and every one of y'all, and by all means, enjoy the Father's Day weekend.
1: Checking in, yes. Oh, I copy too. It sounds like you have moved forward rather rapidly, judging by your call. So, yeah, some people do. You know, maybe you're one of those people that took all three tests in one city. Yeah. I am just in awe of people like that, you know, after what some of us went through to get our license. So, what should I say? You know, we can't all be the first in the class. So, anyway, Mike, thanks for checking in. I hope you come back and come back often. And, you know, that's kind of getting to be a thing with nets these days. A lot of people are checking into nets just to listen. You know, I listen to nets a lot. Usually I stop in and say hi because I talk a lot, but, you know, not everybody does. But, yeah, you know, it's like we do the absolute tech net, and a lot of people just check in to listen, but we're glad they're there. Darn glad they're there. Glad they check in, too. All right, let's see. We're going to go to Kilo Golf 6, Golf India Alpha. That would be in Orange, California. The mic is yours.
3: Dave returning. Well, big howdy there, Roy. Good to hear everybody out there. Four points of the compass. Out here in the Jeep with a border collie, gone to get some donuts for the YL. And see, for breakfast we had cowboy coffee with honey and rice and egg burritos right off the iron skillet the way I like it. And being I used to be a former wildland firefighter, and so like when I cook I forget it's only for me, and so I ended up with four burritos. So how that happened, but can't get into the dog because they're like, whoa, super spicy, but I'm good for another day. Maybe I'll have them for dinner. Anyway,

0: I'm looking at later today. I bought a pair of antennas, and I want to mount them up on the truck. I don't think that's going to be a problem putting them on the two ends of the roof rack, right and left, but I'm a little worried about how I'm going to do the coax to split the antenna. So do I just buy a pre-made coax with a splitter on it, or could I put a fitting on the end of the coax and then run two jumpers? I don't know if you've ever done anything like that before. KG6GI did.
1: Question now again, tell me again, what are the antennas? Are they on different bands, or, why do you have two antennas? If they're on different, well, let's put it this way. I don't think anybody would use like a Y adapter with that. The reason being that, you know, the antennas will affect each other, and they would have to work together as a team. That can't be done with the proper phasing and so forth, but you know, only if you deliberately do that. If they're on different bands, you would want to use a diplexer and have your coax run out to a diplexer. And if you had like one for 70 centimeters and one for 2 meters, for example, the diplexer would handle that. So what antennas are you putting up again? Back to you.
0: KG6GI Day returning. Well, now that you brought that up, I'm going to use a diplexer because one was the 2 meter, the other thing it can do is 440 on that one antenna. But then the other antenna was 1.5 and something less, and so I think I will split it into two. Concepts of antenna and run that diplexer. That sounds like a much better idea. That way I can not only use the head on the radio, the detachable head, but I can also hook it up either hook it up with the two radios going to one antenna. Or I can do the opposite and just have the two antennas going to the one radio. That's an excellent idea. I forgot about that. No, I really appreciate that one, Roy.
2: This is why I ask questions. KG6GID, back to you.
1: Oh, you got quite the station in your mobile setup there, it sounds like. Very, very nice. Very nice. So have some fun with that. And, you know, I have never owned a diplexer. We've talked about them a lot, you know, on some tech nets and so forth. I've never owned one. So maybe somebody else on the net uses a diplexer. And if you have any really hot tips that we need to know about, if we're going to get a diplexer, we would love to hear from you. So, hey, anybody that's got something to say about that, we'd like to hear it. All right, I'm going to send it back to you one more time to see if you have any further comments.
0: Well, only further comment was everyone have an awesome day and don't get too work-related. Sit back and enjoy life. Give the dog love. And I got a cat that hangs out with a border collie. It's an absolute hoot. Both girls, got the black fur, and every now and then, just for entertainment, they go smack each other while they're sleeping. Anyway, I'll be out listening. I got to run in and get the donuts, but the machine will be a listening, so if anyone comes up with some great ideas on that duplexer, I got an ear out, but I may not be able to get back to you. 7-3 is all I'll be listening. KG6GID.
1: Yeah, we used to have a cat here that every once in a while she'd just get bored. You'd walk, Siamese cat. Everyone's a big, stocky Siamese cat, too. I don't think any other cat. I think she won all of her fights, actually. But every once in a while you'd walk. And she'd be bored. She'd just say, little poke at you.
2: Love cats.
1: All right. Yeah, you have a great day, my friend. And hope to talk with you again soon. And now we are going to go to Hilo Gold 6. No, that's who I just talked to. I need to keep up with this stuff. Yeah, pretty sure. Who did I just talk to?

0: to the cat.
1: Kind of, we got off on the wrong line here. KG6, no, I think I just talked to, right, I just talked to KG6GIA, was that right? Sorry about that. It's been that kind of a week. I'm just glad to be here right now. Anyway, looking for check-ins, KI7PKL, looking for check-ins. Please come back with your call twice, slowly and frenetically.
2: November 3, Mike Delta Charlie. It's November 3, Mike Delta Charlie. That's N3 MDC Michael here in Winston-Salem.
3: 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Leslie, Houston, Texas.
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5: 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KR5, SSR Kilo India 5. Sierra Romeo, hello, Roy, Annette, Jeanette.
1: We have this time around in 3MDC. We got K5LLE and Leslie is mobile. N7FGP, Scott, one of our net controls. N2OKA and KI5SSR. Jeanette, one of our net controls as well. So let's go to the mobile first. K5LLE. Leslie, the mic is yours.
3: This is Kilo 5 Lima Lima Echo. Well, I'm out and about today, and interesting, I'm inside a shopping mall and getting through the very strange windows here. But I am getting through, it appears. So just Kilo 5, Lima Lima Echo Mobile, back to the net.
1: Hey, and you're doing it with from your radio too, which sounds like good for you. And you're coming through just fine. And, you know, that's just one of those kind of fun things we got to do once in a while. So, hey, I hope you have a good shopping trip. Hope you find lots of good stuff at low prices. And have a really good day. And thank you for checking in. All right. Yeah, that's very cool. All right. So let's go over to Ridge now to N3MDC. Mike in Winston-Salem. The mic is yours.
2: Good afternoon, Roy. My name is Roy. I gotta tell you this, I just bought a game recently, and it's defective. This is the second defective game I've gotten, so I'm gonna have to send it back and get another one. This is the second time this has happened to me that I've been sent a defective video game, so I'm gonna have to send it back to the place I got it and go to another place and get one that's get a game that's brand new. So that's been how it has been for me. So, last game I bought from a store, it was brand new. So I was thinking this one I bought was gonna be new, and then I got it in the mail today, and it was pre-owned, and it's defective. So I'm gonna have to send this one back and go to another website and get a game where they have it brand new and factory sealed. So I realized that, Roy, when I buy a game and I see it says it's factory sealed, that means it's brand new. So I gotta be. Like I said, it's the second time this has happened to me, so I'm going to get my mom's money back somehow. So, but that, I'll turn back to you, Roy, and 3MDC.
1: Yep, I can relate. I have played through a lot of used music gear. I have two computers in front of me, and the main one, reconditioned, refurbished is the word they use on Amazon. And, yeah, I, you know, I buy some new stuff, but some stuff I never buy new. So I can relate. You always take a little bit of a chance. And one of those refurbished computers I bought, I sent it back because I just wasn't happy with it at all. So, that certainly happens. But, you know what, I think in the long run, I think getting refurbished used stuff, some certain things anyway, you know, I think we save a lot of money that way too. So, but, you know, every once in a while, you pet the dog and maybe he wags his tail and maybe he bites you. Back to you.
2: Yeah, well, I know what you mean. But I took a chance, and I thought it was a new game, and it was a pre-owned. So, but I'm going to get my mom's money back for her, so there you go. But Roy, I won't hold up the net. I'll send it back to you, and I'll go ahead and get ready for another net I got to check into in a little while. Back to you. This is N3NBC. I'm clear.
1: Oh, very cool. Well, hey, good luck with that. I hope that you business. And hey, hope to talk to you again very soon. We've talked before. Let's see here. We'll say 73. Now let's go over to Scott, one of our net controllers here on the Alaska Morning Net. In fact, you can catch him. Yes, this is. I got to keep up here, dude. Yeah, he's our regular Saturday net control now. It does a fine job too here, Absolute TechNet, and other places. N7FTP. The mic is yours.
4: Well, good morning, Roy, and hello, everybody out there on the net today. Hey, and don't forget, you're filling in for me tomorrow. I have that Western New York meet and greet that I have to go to, but anyhow, so I won't be able to do the net tomorrow, but I'm going to miss it. Anyhow, and the gentleman that was looking, didn't catch all of it, but if he wanted to, you know, duplexers, diplexers, those all get confusing and everything. So basically, the way I remember it is the duplexer is mostly used for repeaters. It's going to be the same band. It's going to filter out pretty much a certain frequency. It's set up to notch out a frequency. So a diplexer now will combine two antennas that, like you have a VHF and a UHF antenna, that'll combine the two different antennas into one feed line. Now, if you have two multiband antennas, you're probably going to want an antenna switch to switch between the two antennas on the radio, you know, so you can use one radio at a time. But that's kind of my thoughts on that. Anyhow, it's a nice day here today, partly cloudy, but yeah, probably in the upper 70s. I can still wear shorts, so there's that. That's a good thing. And tomorrow promises to be even a more sunny day and a good day to be out in the park. I'm going to send it over to you, Roy.
1: Nice sunny day. You can spend it in the park or in your backyard or, you know, whatever, wherever it is you hang out on such days. Yeah. Hey, and if there's a, you know, nice coffee place by the park, yeah, even better. Yeah, you bring up a very good point, Scott. And while I was talking about that, I was thinking that can you? And I like I said, I've never owned a diplexer. I know normally that they do, you know, this band and that band. And I was kind of thinking in the back of my head, yes, do they make them so, like, you know, this side is above this frequency and that side is below this frequency, or do they even make a thing? It seems like they should be able to, you know, high pass, low pass, but. You know, I've never had the need of a diplexer before. And, yeah, that's what he was doing. He had one antenna on one side of the truck that was, that's 2 meters, 70 centimeters. It was just a standard dual band. And the other antenna was for higher bands. And so, yeah, maybe that's, yes. And, I guess that could be done just as easily as a diplexer, could it not? The only thing, of course, we have one hole, and we don't want to drill any more than one hole. And I wonder, can you have a remote coax switch that uses the coax, or are they all like the one that I have at my house, which I don't care how many cables go out there, where I have, I have a coax coming into the shack, and then I have a control cable going into the shack. So I don't know. I think you may know more about this than I do, Scott. What do you think about that? Back to you.
4: No, if he has a 2-meter antenna and a UHF antenna on the other side, that's perfect use for a diplexer. That's what it does. Is it basically combines the two different bands, like the VHF and the UHF, into one coax cable. So yeah, that's the perfect use scenario for a diplexer. I have one on that I use for my satellite antennas, and so. It'll combine it, and I can receive on one radio. Whether or not that's a good thing or not for satellite work, since I don't have a duplex radio, it's almost better to, on the satellite work, it's almost better to separate, to not separate them and just use two radios for satellites. But for his application, sounds like a diplexer is the perfect tool for the job. Anyhow, everybody have a great day, and I'll try to check in tomorrow, but I'm not sure I'll be able to. So, yeah, we're going to be in a park in New York, so it's going to be a big, fun, busy day. So I'll try to check in if I can. Anyhow, everybody have a great day, and I'm going to say 7-3, and let you get on down the log. Then 7FGP, I'll be clear.
1: Oh, very, very cool. No, it's the other way around. One side is 70 and 2 on one antenna, and the other side is bands higher than that, like, 33 centimeters, 23 centimeters, that kind of thing. Did they make a thing that will let you do that, or am I just dreaming?
4: It should still be a diplexer because there are two different bands now. I don't know if you have to have a specific diplexer for the frequency range. I don't think you do. Just as long as it's two different bands, that's the main thing.
1: I've never owned a diplexer. I've never shopped for a diplexer. And, I seem to remember somebody talking about a triplexer one time. So, I don't know, it gets very, very... Anyway, something to look into. Scott, thank you so much for your expertise and calling the net and everything you do, my friend. And with that, we'll say 73s, and let's go over to N2OKA, Kansas, in Corinth, New York. The mic is yours.
0: Good morning. This is Candy, N2OKA. It's good morning on the West Coast, but it's good afternoon on the East Coast. I just was listening in. I wanted to say hi and get a little familiar with your net and see what you're all about. And it sounds like a very nice net. And not too much to say. I don't know where everybody is going. I don't know the subject, if there was one. But here I am. Nice to hear everybody, and I will pass this back to you, Roy. This is N2OKA.
1: Hey, well, fine business. Well, hey, thanks for joining the net. I don't think I've talked to you before. Hey, welcome, and hope you have some fun here, and I hope you come back. How about that? All right, we'll say 73 to Candy, and... let's go over to, going to Grapevine, Texas. There we go. I heard it from Grapevine. KI5SSR Jeanette, how are you doing, my friend? The mic is yours.
6: Roy, KI5SSR, yes, Jeanette here in rainy Grapevine. I went out and got 3 miles in, but we're in between rain showers, so I wasn't going to stay out there very long. And having a good day, Roy, just been sitting here listening a lot. and say hello, and I do have happy hour on 11 Cats Network this evening at 7 Eastern. Fox Man will have the question round, and then Litterbox Lounge tomorrow at 7 Eastern, also on on 11 Cats. So that's on Echo Link, 11 Cats and 11 Cats 2, and then website 11cats.org, so you can check it out. AFC on Sunday, that's Amateurs for Carsonet at 4 Eastern. Anyway, Roy, always so good to hear you out here, and yeah, you can't run two antennas at the same time. That would be kind of iffy there, and we have a switch where we can switch from one antenna to the other. Anyway, back to you, Roy, KR5SSR.
1: Yeah, that's what I do at my house, too. A long time ago, I invested in the MFJ, whatever that number is. But they had a 4, a 6, and an 8-port coax switch. So, there wasn't that big a difference in price. So I just got the 8-port one, even though I'll probably never have 8 antennas in my backyard. It's usually about it. But that works so nicely, too. Turn the little knob and switch over to whichever antenna you need, and no muss, no fuss, and it just works good, and it has a light near the restaurant on it, too, and I'm really glad I bought that thing. So, speaking of which, right behind me there's a 6-meter half-wave loop. I need to get that sucker up. Maybe that's a good project for this afternoon. Put that thing up. Start listening for some sporadic E on 6 meters. Jeanette, do you guys like to do sporadic E on 6 meters? Back to you.
6: We do have a 6-meter antenna out here, and sometimes when it works, and when it don't, you know, so it is pretty sporadic. And there's times when it opens up. Most of the time it's pretty down in the noise, but anyway, good to hear you out here, and hope to catch you out here sometime on HF, KI5SSR, so you're in the grapevine. Thank you, Roy, for all that you do, and hopefully we'll see you or hear you on Happy Hour this evening. I'll throw it back at you.
1: Yeah, you know, Jeanette, right now, after my vacation and a few other things that came up, I'm in super scrimp mode. So, yes, I will be home this scrimping. But you know, it doesn't cost anything to talk on the radio. I'm thankful for that. So, wouldn't that suck if we had to pay every time we, got into a net? So, yes, you can expect to hear my melodious voice on your net later on today. And, folks, that is a really fun net. They have two rounds. The first round is kind of, in and out rag chew, kind of one-and-done rag chew style. And the second round is question of the day, and it's always they always come up with really fun questions, and I don't have the imagination for that, but thankfully some folks on Jeanette's net do have a imagination for that. So always a fun. In fact, sometimes I've been known to take it with me to the real happy hour, and I'm sitting there at the bar drinking a beer at the pub with the happy hour net in my ears. So, anyway, Jeanette, thank you so much for all you do for the net, and we'll look forward to catching you later. All right, there we go. Got to keep up with the log here. All right, hey, I pause. That's what I'm going to do.
7: 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The time is 1 p.m. Weather conditions: thunderstorm. Temperature 87 degrees.
1: I-7 PKL returning after this very important message from my note. So, with that, I'm at the bottom of my list here. So, let's, I'm going to read it here and then I learned, read them first. So, we'll read that here shortly. But in the meantime, let's take some check-ins and then we'll do them all. KI-7 PKL looking for check-ins with the Alaska Morning Net on a Friday. 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

Romeo, Kilo November 6. Alpha Sierra Romeo, Santa Margarita, California.

0: having some kind of network problem or something here, and NetLogger is somewhat reticent to respond to me. So we'll hopefully get that worked out here shortly. In the meantime, we have Gulf 1, Delta Tango Victor, our Wednesday net control. Hey, good evening to you, Miss Irene. We have K6RL. There's Lindo over in Marina, California. And we have Kilo November 6, Alpha Sierra Romeo. And, TRZ and all this NetLogger is having an issue at the moment here, so or my network is or something is. Anyway, let's go to the top here. G1DTV, the mic is yours.
1: One Delta Tango Victor. Thank you for letting me in, Roy. Our south of our country is getting a little warm. It's expecting to get up close to 35 Celsius this weekend or early next week. We're not quite that warm, but we're up in verging in the low 20s to start with anyway. Whether that warmth will actually come up as it did last time we had the high pressure building from the south, we will have to see. Otherwise, nothing much more from me there, Roy. Thank you for running the net. So back to you. KI7PKL, G1DTV, over.
0: Yeah, we're getting a warm one here, too. We're looking at 31, 32 Celsius, something like that. And it's nice right now, sitting out here in the shed. Just very, very comfortable. You know, right now I can just sit out here all day, maybe bring a cot and take a nap for a while, too. It's going to warm up this afternoon, so kind of feeling by the time I check into Jeanette's net later on this afternoon, you'll hear the faint whir of some big machine that costs a lot of money to run. That's keeping us cool here. It's keeping me cool anyway. All right, Miss Irene, well, you have an awesome day. Thank you for checking in and all you do for the net. And, hey, you can catch Miss Irene here on Wednesdays. And definitely, I think she leads the way with the moderately educational side of the net. Very good net, and one I always look forward to. So, we'll say 73s, and now, what's going on with this NetLogger thing on my computer here? K6GRL, Linda, the mic is yours.
2: KI7PKL here from K6L. Good morning, Alaska. Good morning, everybody else here on the net. Well, I thought I'd check in before I head out into the yard and pick some dead leaves. I heard you guys mention antenna splitters. Yeah, I used to have those only because I had a digital setup and I wanted that to be separate, of course, from my regular HF, and I'm familiar with those splitters, and I used the super antenna for the digital, I learned, don't put that thing outside, because I could not take it apart anymore, it was weathered, and I had to replace it, and it's my backup antenna anyways, and it's very mobile, and I use an S9 for my HF. It's an all-bender, and it does have 6 meters. I heard you guys mention 6 meters. So, and actually, one person in one of our groups, he is also the remote TEMS developer, and if 6 meters are open, we know about it. He'll send us messages. He is a big 6-meter operator, so and I do get that on my 7300, and I can work with my S9 antenna. So, And yes, the 11cats.net, oh yes, yes, they have good topics. Let me tell you, they are so creative. Last week they had me clear a metal bird and fly away, so I would not have come up with that one. So anyways, I'm looking forward to that, and we'll see Jeanette and her group later today. But first I have to go pick up some dead leaves. So, okay, thanks, Joe. Back to you, Roy.
0: Oh, very, very cool. Yeah, I've been picking up dead leaves, too. You know, I'm thankful. I'm very thankful for the dumpster that I put all this stuff in. It's a certain size. When it's full, we're done. I mean, there's no point in cutting grass and weed whacking and stuff and just piling it up. That's actually maybe worse than letting it grow. So, because then it's dead and dry as opposed to green and living. So, I do that. I try to do that every week. And I'm so glad, thankful when that thing is done. And, you know, wherever we are, that's where we stop because there's nowhere to put. Oh, man, I did a doubleheader last week, too. I did Thursday and then Friday because I had people, at least I thought I had people coming over Saturday. And all I can say is my yard looks so much better. I'm still exhausted, but hey, my yard looks so much better for it. Back to you.
2: I would just have them help me wait till they come around. But I usually cut everything down. Geraniums, they're like weeds. And I cut them down before 4th of July. So I just have a bin. I have a yard bin, so I usually have to kind of divide it because not everything is going to fit in there. But once I, you know, cut them down, it's a lot of stuff. But, yeah, I have to do that, too, next week. I usually try to do it before 4th of July because of fireworks. You know, they're not supposed to set them off, but they are, you know. So always minimize risk there. So, okay, well, good talking to you, Roy, and everybody else. I love to listen to you guys. But I'm going to have to head out and pick leaves. So have a great day, and I will probably hear some of you later this afternoon. K6L, back to you, Roy.

0: attorney. And by the way, I'm having network issues here all of a sudden. And I don't know if my router in the house is going south or what. You know, not enough hands and too small of a brain to talk to people and troubleshoot the network at the same time here, unfortunately. But yeah, that'd be kind of a melt. I'm trying to take over on the other computer that I thought was getting out okay. Nope, it's not either. So we have a real network problem. So all that to say that if nothing appears on NetLogger for a while, maybe the rest of the net, that is why. We're just not getting out. I'm really thankful that my node is still getting out because it's on the same house network as everything else. For some reason, it's doing okay, but, just don't have time to troubleshoot here. But tried to connect the second computer and take over logging, and it's getting error messages, too. Actually, I just got the wrong pass. Maybe we can still fix it. Anyway, let's see. Who do we have next year from my little scratching paper log here? Kilo November 6, Alpha Sierra Romeo. That's who we've got next. And I don't know your name because if I said and all that isn't working. The mic is yours.
1: What a fantastic net I found this morning. It's great to hear all the hams speaking. Coming in loud and clear. And thank you so much, Roy, for bringing the net to everyone. This is Dion in beautiful downtown Rancho Santa Margarita, California. It's the longest city name in all of California. We're coming to you from, I threw the wind system repeater on Santiago Mountain Peak in Orange County, California. 68 degrees right now, going up to about 75 today. Starts off with the June gloom gray cloud cover, which then breaks up into sunny skies. However, the hot, dry weather will be coming in the months ahead. Such a great net. Glad I found it this morning. KN6ASR. Back to net.
0: Very cool. Yeah, I suppose that probably is the longest name of a town in California. Yeah, a lot of towns with a lot of very interesting names around the country, you know, A lot of them, you know, you often wonder, at least I often do, you know, there's probably a story behind that name. But the locals probably know. So, very cool. Well, hey, thanks for joining the net this morning. And it looks like, I thought I had NetLogger licked, and, nope, time out waiting for a response from servers. So, somewhere we have a problem. I don't know where, but somewhere. Somewhere we definitely do. I seem to be on the internet, too, so I wonder. Anyway, with that, we'll say 73s, and I am at the bottom of my list here, so here, I'm limping along here on one a crutch and a whatever here. KI7PKL with the Alaska Morning Net on a Friday, and I'm looking for check-ins. So, hey, at least the radio works. If you'd like to check in, please come back with your call twice slowly and phonetically.

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0: is Rosie, V-E-4-Y-Y-L, and we have Scott in 7FTP with a comment. All right, the comment might even be pertinent to what's... Let's go to the comment first. And 7FTP, go ahead, Scott.
1: Hey, Roy. I just started up NetLogger. I was going to see if I could help, but it looked like they're having some issues with... One of their servers appears to be in the red, and the other one keeps going red. So, yeah, it's not you. It's everybody in 7FGP.
0: Thank you for that, Scott. I had a feeling that's what you say. So, because the radio's working, the node's working, other websites are working, so... Yeah, that sure adds up. Thank you, Scott. Much appreciated. Okay, I guess we're just going to do this the old-fashioned way. Hey, I did my first Alaska morning hit like that with a pad and paper. I was a little nervous that first day. There's a reason why I type things. We'll just put it that way. Anyway, Scott, thank you for that. All right, now let's go over to Rosie, VE4YYL. The mic is yours.
2: Well, well, well, who do we find here? TI7PKL, this is Victor Echo Foya in Lima. Good morning, good afternoon, good evening, whatever it happened to be. Yippee, it's Friday. Yes, Friday. And the busy weekend is coming ahead again. Oh, boy. What do we do, Roy? Friday, you know what I do on Friday, right? yeah, and the weekend is coming. The Father's Day is coming up, too. Wow, so busy, you know. But I have a parade to go to tomorrow morning. And the marathon to help out on Sunday. Getting up at 4 o'clock in the morning. So, Roy, you want a wake-up call? I will call you at 4 o'clock when I get up. No, I wouldn't do that. You know that. So, hey, I can always ask, right? Maybe you have something important to go do, too. Never know. So, but yeah, yippee, it's Friday. We're going out this evening again, helping out the Legion. And tomorrow, that's a Legion event as well, where we're traveling out of the city, but not that far, maybe a 45 minutes ride, you know. And because we have a function going on, we're all dressed up again, you know. But we're in summer dress. That's a good thing. We don't have to wear our jackets. No, not that it looks bad or good or whatever, you know, but summer dress is nice too without the jacket. So, but sometimes you would like to have the jacket because it's windy or rainy, right? But we do our best. You take care, and back to you.
0: Those summer rainy days where it's pretty warm, but it's raining and it's sticky and it's all... Oh, what's that? Sticky icky, yes. I think that qualifies as sticky icky. Does it not, Laura? Raining on a hot day? Oh, we might have thunder, too. Yeah, you know, this time of year, I am so shorts and sandals. And, you know, I always kind of, you know, the shorts guys that wear shorts all year long, you know, I always thought they were a little strange. But, you know, by the end of the summer, I find myself being kind of a shorts guy, too. And it's like, oh, man, I got to put those long pants on again, don't I? I'm kind of used to shorts and sandals. Why can't it be summer all year long? Anyway, Rosie, I'll send it back to you one more time, just because I can.
2: Oh, that's okay. We have it easy for us ladies. We don't have to wear those long pants, right? We can wear a skirt or a dress. There we go. Summer like winter. But we can't take too much off in the summertime. You know, so. Especially when you're in the heat wave. Oh, guys. Yeah, Roy. You sure made a good party here. So, can you imagine? We're special with me. Yeah, lots of people. I just met some people from Mexico. They came here to Winnipeg and working here. And I met them one day, and then I said, well, let's meet such and such place. And they said, well, I have to go and see Rosie, you know. I just have to. I said, well, what's so important about me? You're just a sweetheart, she says, you know. I don't know, I can't miss you, you know. I got to come and see you. So I can't wait until the next time we will see you again. So I said, oh, okay, no problem. We're starting to see us a little bit more often, too. So, and her husband, like, he just shakes his head when his wife talks to me. And she loves me, and same with him, you know, he likes me and my husband. So, I don't know what's going on. So many people have said that to me. They need to see me, and I don't know why and how. So, if I ever find that out, I may can understand that too. So I may want to see myself too. Back to you, my friend. V for Yankanglima.
0: The answer to that, if I ever make it back east, even if I only go up for a day or something, you know, because it's kind of scary going across the border and back and whatnot, but I would definitely like to make a trip up to Winnipeg and meet you and Glenn. And, it just comes along with being a good friend. That's really what that's all about. So, sign me up, too. I want to meet you and Glenn and both as well. And don't know if I'll ever make it, but I sure hope I do at some point. So, here's what it is. I might travel again someday. I haven't traveled much in a very... Man, it's going on 20 years since I've traveled just out beyond my own region here of Oregon and Southwest Washington. 2008? Wow. Times sure have changed. Anyway, Rosie, you have a great day and a great weekend, and have some fun. Yes, I'm pretty sure you will. KI7PKL, back in a moment. Alrighty then. Well, hey, let's take some more check-ins here. We're running down almost to the bottom of the hour here. And just in case anybody didn't catch it earlier, I have given up on NetLogger. As Scott reported, their servers are having issues, and it's just not working. So I think I'm still connected, yes. In theory, at least, I'm still connected. But I am not attempting to pull down that data, and I'm hoping that by not doing that, I'm hoping that maybe this thing will function. So I, because man, you know, it just wouldn't even respond there a few times. And eventually, you know, a minute or two later, it responded. Check-ins, please come back with your call quite slowly and phonetically.
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0: November 5, Zulu Uniform Alpha. Hey, Steve, how you doing, my friend?
1: Good afternoon, Roy, and everybody else on the net. Steve in Houston here, N5ZUA. Well, I'm having a rash of bad luck lately. At 4:15 this morning, I woke up and had to run down the hall to the little boy's room, so came over after that to the computer desk and turned to see if there was any emails or anything. About that time, I heard my truck horn honking. The alarm was going off, which never happens. And the remote was right here on the desk, so I reached up and turned it off, and it stopped. So that told me it was mine and not the neighbor's, and I went running out the front door, and by that time, they were gone. But they broke into my truck. And not just mine, they've gone through the whole neighborhood here. There's all kinds of people reporting vehicle burglaries. I think we're up to 7 so far. But they move fast. They have a getaway car, I guess, and they got some tools, but they could have gotten more stuff, that's for sure. They didn't get the Sherry node or the Raspberry Pi or the T-Mobile hotspot that I keep under the seat in the back because they couldn't see it. It was hidden. And they didn't get that far. The alarm stopped them before they got too much stuff. So they probably got about $300 worth of tools, and that's it. But and that's replaceable, obviously. But it's just, you know, it's just so darn aggravating. And they didn't break a window. And the lady from the police department that came out said, you know, I think you left your truck unlocked. And she kept saying that. And I finally was just grinning and bearing it. And I finally said, ma'am, if I had left the truck unlocked, the alarm would not have gone off. And she got this puzzled look on her face. So I wish they'd teach law enforcement the basics of this stuff. But I think she's new, so never seen her before. We have a contract with the constable's department that patrols out here. And I've never seen her before, so she's new. But anyway, sometimes they don't use their head. Back to you.
0: And I'm trying to picture this, you know, and I wonder, did she go back to the office and say, really, if the truck's unlocked, will the alarm not go off? Or, you know, would she just be too embarrassed to say anything to anybody and would like to forget the whole thing? But here we're talking about it on, like, this worldwide radio network. So, you know, sometimes you do stuff, you make mistakes, and everybody finds out about it. Anyway, Steve, I'm glad it wasn't any worse. And, you know, what can I say about this? A lot of neighborhoods, I don't think it's wise to do that because, you know, some people might hurt you. Especially in this neighborhood where everybody with B has a gun. Back to you.
1: Yeah, well, the other bedroom is on the way to the truck, and I did race in there real quick and grab the gun off the nightstand. But by the time I got out there, I have a front security gate, and it takes longer for me to get the key and unlock that deadbolt on the gate that put the garage door up. So I hit the door up button. But by the time I did that, they were gone. It took me probably from the time I heard the alarm. Well, first of all, the alarm went off for a few seconds before I had to sit here and go, is that my alarm going off, you know? It has to register, you know, and you're not really awake yet. And so that was probably about 5 seconds. So by the time I grabbed the gun and got the door up, the garage door opener, it was probably a good 20 to 25 seconds or so. But in that time, they grabbed two tool bags that had some loose hand tools in them, and then a socket set that was in one of those plastic cases, you know, where you get all the assorted sizes and stuff. And they got, oh, and my, I have like a LED Q beam from Ryobi at Home Depot that's a super bright, you know, flashlight. And they got that, but and the battery that was on it, but it wasn't a Ryobi battery. It was a one I actually bought at a ham fest in Orlando from a guy for $10. And so, and it was an old style nickel cadmium battery, not the newest, you know, like Ryobi lithium lithium iron phosphate battery. So it was not an expensive one. So I got off kind of lucky there. But, yeah, I consider myself being lucky. They could have gotten an expensive radar detector and more expensive stuff. There was actually, there was some cash hidden away because I travel all the time. And in case something happens, I keep a little bit of cash stored away in there. They didn't find that. They only had about probably 10 seconds. Oh, and let me reset and tell you one more thing. They did find the ham radio. They managed to, well, the place that installed it's gone out of business now, so that's, I won't mention their name, but when they installed it, they just screwed it into the carpet. They didn't go through the transmission hump because they were afraid they might hit a fuel line or something. Apparently they did on somebody else's vehicle one time. So they, it's a stereo place, you know, so, stereo shop. So yeah, they didn't bolt it in real tight. So they had ripped that up out of the carpet. It's a Kenwood D710, right? So the head and the microphone are up front, and the body of the radio and the external speaker are back there in the, on the transmission hump between the front seats and the back seats in the center. Well, they ripped the radio up out of that, but then they couldn't steal it because it had all these wires hooked up to it, right? It had the wire going to the head, it had the microphone going up front, and it had the coax coming from the backside, and they didn't leave any slack in the coax when they installed. They did find the ham radio.

0: on the transmission hump between the front seats and the back seats in the center. Well, they ripped the radio up out of that, but then they couldn't steal it because it had all these wires hooked up to it, right? It had the wire going to the head, it had the microphone going up front, and it had the coax coming from the backside, and they didn't leave any slack in the coax when they installed this thing. It's tight, so you have to unscrew the connector to get the radio out. Well, they ripped the radio out and then realized the coax was holding it, so they unscrewed the coax, and that's when the alarm went off. So that's the good thing. That would have been the expensive thing to replace there because, well, they don't make the 710 anymore, and I think they have a new mobile now, but I can't think of the number. I know the handheld's a 75A. They replaced the 74. The 74 up to the 710. And the 75 has a mobile that matches up to it. I don't know the number, but I'm sure now with inflation and everything for, you know, GPS radio like that for APRS and dual band and everything, that's probably up to about $750 now. So that made it through. Okay, I just need to go out there and screw it back down and screw the coax back on, and it'll be good to go. So, yeah, I'd say it's pretty lucky. Back to you, N5ZUA.
1: Well, hey, Steve, I'm glad to hear that your G710 is still with you. And, no, it's actually worse than that. The new radio, the new Kenwood has been vaporware for three or four, I don't even know how long now. It was vapor, you know, we were talking about it being vaporware a couple of years ago. And, you know, they keep saying they're coming out with it, but they haven't come out with it. And the rumor has it, you know, one of my friends has pre-ordered one, you know, where you give HRO the $35 and you get one of the first ones when they get them, or at least a chance to buy one of the first ones when they get them. And we're thinking from what people are saying that it's going to be like a couple of $1,000 for that new Kenwood. So I have a Kenwood TMV71A, which, you know, was kind of the second place favorite for Winlake and stuff like that. And I'm just not going to buy the new Kenwood. I'm just not for $2,000. So I am really glad that your radio is still there. And, you know, you bring up an interesting point, so I pause. I have, you know, security. I think a lot of people have security cameras now. I got cameras about a year and a half ago, and I use Home Assistant to run them. And what I haven't, I want to figure. And you, this is all, it's all stuff I have to program myself, you know, within Home Assistant. I'm trying to get this to work, and I haven't got it to work yet. But what I want it to do eventually is when I get an alert, which comes out on my phone, you know, and front critter, you know, back intruder, that's the one we don't want to see. What I wanted to do is on the dashboard on Home Assistant, which is often up on some monitor in whatever room I happen to be in, I wanted to go to that camera and show me the live view of what's going on. I haven't got that thing to work yet, but hopefully I will at some point. But yeah, you know, that's a real problem. When you get an alert and you think it's a serious alert, you need to do something about it. It takes so darn long to respond. Like you said, by the time you're able to get, you know, do what you think you need to do, it's all over. And that happened to some friends of mine a few years ago too. They had people came into their yard and just say someone stole their garden, and the motion detectors went off. The people got away. You know, by the time my friends woke up, at 2 in the morning, it was all over. Anyway, Steve, thanks for a great QSO, but sorry to hear your truck got broken into, but hey, sure glad it wasn't any worse. All right. And I need to stop looking at the computer because it's not doing anything now. So anyway, I'm at the bottom of the list, I am. So let's see if we can take some more check-ins. This is KI7PKL, Roy in Portland with the Alaska Morning Net on a Friday. And we are kind of net logger list.
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0: is the other pickle, K6PKL. Bill, my friends, how you doing? To check in before mine, but I'm doing pretty good. I'm out here picking peaches, and I want to mention a little story. I had a buddy that moved out of our community here in Manteca and moved down and stayed at his daughter's house in Dallas while he was trying to find a house down further south. In the meantime, he had a trailer that he had a lot of his stuff in there, and it was in the back of his daughter's house. And somebody broke into that, stole all of his guns, and that was his cost of relocating to Texas, K6PKL.
1: Hearing stories like that. Yeah, that's just got to be so hard. You move to a strange place, you know, you're probably a little uncomfortable already because you don't know anybody, you're trying to get established, and then you're, oh man, that's got to really hurt. Oh, back to you.
0: Actually, there's more to the story, and him relocating down there was really expensive. What happened was he had a fifth wheel trailer that he picked up from some people, and he was driving too fast through Wichita Falls, Texas. Gus came up, and he was going too fast. He was going like 90 miles an hour. That trailer went too fast, and it tore the siding right off the trailer. So then what he does, he takes it down there and puts it in storage. In the meantime, a rainstorm came up, and Dammy's inside of the trailer and everything. He ended up having himself a scrap. That was really a nice trailer, too. So I mean, this guy suffered lots of different types of losses and relocating out of our community here. So I guess that's part of the cost of moving. But I want to mention, you know, the other ham out there, you know, I've got a picture that I received several years ago of a ham that had, it looked like a porcupine on his vehicle. So, and antenna, probably 20 antennas on his vehicle all over the place. So, man, that's what I call real ham radio. K6PKL, back to my tomato picking and all that.
1: Tomato picking, yeah, was you or somebody was talking about cherry tomatoes the other day, and made me kind of sorry that I didn't grow at least one little cherry tomato plant. Those are fun to grow. I love growing things. I can go out there and just pick them off the vine and eat them. I tried strawberries, but yeah, I'd have to put the strawberries in a very secure cage. Some nasty critter, I don't know who it is. Someone in my backyard at night, like almost right there. Well, I think everybody that goes strawberry knows. Anyway, Bill, thanks for checking in, my friend. Always good chat with you. And hey, enjoy the fruits of your labors, picking your crop. Yes, that's a good thing. All right, hey, looking for more check-ins. KI7BKL. If you'd like to check in, please come back with your call twice, slowly and phonetically.
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2: Oh, KL1, India, Oscar, Jim in Valdez.

0: Ham, GM0UUB. And of course, Houston, that's coming on about an hour after this, and I'm looking forward to that. And we have KL50G, Jim up in Fairbanks. And we have KL1IO, Jim in Valdez. Yes, the Jims usually check in together. That's just kind of cool. Anyway, let's see. Let's go to the top here. GM0UUB, Graham, my friend. Hey, the mic is yours. By the way, Graham, if you're on NetLogger, do you see your call and a couple of calls after it? I'm typing this stuff in, but I don't know if it's getting out. Over to you.
1: Where's all the white women at? Chewing cheese, motherfucker!
2: Well, hi, Rock and Roy, and everybody else in Alaska Morning Night. This is GM0UU. I'm missing a B. So, yes, I do see the calls on there, but I don't see the names and the locations being populated. And I'm not too sure. I did a wee test, and it's all working fine my end. Everything's coming up. But I do see GM0UNIFORM, but no Bravo, and the KL50G and KL1IO. So they're coming up. But, like I say, nothing else has been populated there. Anyway, Roy, I hope you're well. You're sounding great. And just been out walking the dogs. I haven't really been listening too long, but I have heard you talking about things going missing, i.e. getting stolen. And thankfully, I've not been kind of targeted too much for anything getting stolen. I do remember one occasion a few years ago, and I went out into the car park, and I could see one of my back windows was smashed. And I thought, oh, here we go. And for some reason, the alarm didn't go off. But anyway, I had a look around, couldn't see anything missing. I checked there were some keys in there. I thought, oh, shouldn't have left those keys, but they were there. And so I was quite relieved in a sense. I thought, oh, someone's just come around and smashed the window. But I thought I'd better report it to police and have a crime number anyway. And as I was out on my mobile phone in the car park talking to the police, and actually said to them, hey, don't think there's anything missing. And one of my neighbours was walking past, and she says, Graham. And I says, yeah, she said, I just heard what you're saying. Did you not used to have a sat-nav stuck to the window? I says, oh, thank you for that. And then I says, yeah, my sat-nav's gone. So that was that one. How observant am I? I'd make a great policeman. But apart from that, Roy, of course, it's football fever here. Scotland's taking on Morocco in just about 3 hours' time, just over 3 hours. And if we have a draw, we'll probably go through to the knockout stages, which we've never done in World Cup history. So, oh man, I'll tell you, it's so exciting. Back to you, Roy, KI7PKL, GM0UUB.
0: And, I was deprived of Scotland in the World Cup. I'm not really a sports fan, per se, but, there's something about when something like that brings the community together and, people are all at the pub cheering on their home team and, that's just, maybe there's a big victory celebration afterwards. I know, do you do this over there, over on your side of the pond, like we do here? When we have this tradition here in America, when our team wins like a national championship, like Portland did way back in 1977, almost did it in the 90s, but not quite. But, when we win the national championship, we go out, we celebrate, we drink a bunch of beer, we might push over a couple of cars. New York, they set a school bus. Why did they set a school bus on fire? I don't know. I thought they were happy. Anyway, Grab it.
2: Roy, I wonder myself sometimes when people are so-called celebrating and they end up damaging things. You think, what's going on there? But anyway, so far the Tartan Army, stroke the Scottish football fans, are behaving themselves pretty well. They're out there in Boston, and the Bostonians, or however you call them, are saying to them, please don't go home, stay with us, and we need all your... I mean, they've been... they've been drinking all the pubs dry. So of course, all the hospitality has been really, really given a boost by the Scots in Boston. And they've been just having a laugh, and they've been going to the Boston Red Sox games. And I think New York invited them to attend something as well, and they were there singing their songs and playing the bagpipes and kilts and sporrans aloft and everything else. So it seems to be like they're all having a whale of a time. And they also, I do believe, they've raised quite a lot of money for charities as well. So, I think so far at least, the Scots are really kind of, shining, have been a good example of how to be, happy celebrants out there. So, long may that continue. So we'll see what the match brings later. But anyway, that's it. Of course, I'll be doing a couple of hours of my net. And then, of course, GW8SNL, Dave will be picking it up just as the kickoff is starting. So that's kind of handy as well. Okay, Roy, I'll pass it back to you, sir, and I hope you get all those gremlins sorted out, and hope to catch you later. This is GM0UUB.
0: Oh, very, very cool. Yeah, I can see that. Yes. Love bagpipes, too. Yeah, I absolutely love bagpipes. Once in the bagpipe player that was, we have a lot of street musicians here. At least we did back then. We probably still do. And, I hear the bagpipes down the street. I just wanted to kind of start walking in step to it. Very cool. And, earlier in the net, Rosie and I were having this conversation about staying cool. And, I was thinking, it'd be kind of cool if you could wear a kilt. Around here, people wouldn't even, people wouldn't even know what that was. They might even hurt you these days. But it'd be pretty darn cool in a place like Scotland to wear a kilt with your family tartan on it. I just think that would, or plaid, which would be, by the way, I've been meaning to ask you this for a long time. What's the difference between a plaid and a tartan? I think my family, if I remember right, has a tartan. Now, I'm not talking about my last name, my other ancestors. But anyway, I've always meant to ask you that, just out of curiosity. What's the difference between a tartan and a plaid? Back to you.
2: Very good, Roy. Well, they're both very similar in style, and that's what makes plaid plaid. It's it's kind of tartan style, so it's got various colours and usually kind of horizontal and vertical designs and different lines and everything else. But a tartan has to be registered to be called a tartan. There's a tartan register in England. Oh, wash my mouth out with soap. In Edinburgh, there's a tartan register there, and any tartan that wants to be called a tartan needs to register there, send in a sample, and it has to be high quality, woven, proper kind of worsted tartan and everything else put in there. And it's quite complicated to get a tartan registered, so you have to have all the details in there, so precise. But there we go. That's a tartan is registered, and you can find them all on the tartan register in Edinburgh, not in England. If you look in England, your computer will crash. So there we go. That's a tartan. It's a registered one, usually to family names, but you can also get, for different commemorations and different things, different events can have their own tartan. But a plaid is something that looks tartan, but it's maybe not really. Back to you, Roy, GM0UUB.
0: KI7DKL returning after my nose reminded me. Oh, very, very cool. I've always wanted to ask you that for a long time, and I finally did, and sure enough, that I had no idea that it makes a lot of sense, though. Because, if they weren't registered, they would just be kind of, might be different versions of the same one. I remember many years ago when I was a Presbyterian, was that the guy that played the bagpipe? We actually had a guy that played bagpipes at our church. And once in a great while, they'd have him come in and, do a special thing with bagpipes. And I'm pretty sure it was the same guy. He at one point, he lent me a book of Tartans, and I was able to look up, or was it Tartans and Plaid, both, I'm not sure. But anyway, I was able to look up my family name. I think there were a couple of them for my family name, the one that I you know, sign all my checks. And then the other ancestors, long story about that, that I relate to a little bit more, they were in there too. So anyway, very, very cool stuff. And if I ever make it across the pond, that might be an expensive souvenir, but you know, it's something I'm just going to have to buy, something with my family tartan on it. Okay, Grandma, hey, looking forward to your net coming up here pretty soon, an hour and 9 minutes from now. And, folks, if you haven't been to Graham's Net, you should check it out. It is definitely a net and a half, that's for sure. All right, we'll say 73s for now. And now let's go up to Alaska and say hi to Jim, KL5OG. The mic is yours.
3: Hi, good afternoon, Roy. KL5 Oscar Golf here. Hi, Jim, down in Valdez, and hello, everybody else. It's a beautiful day here in Fairbanks. I'm sitting in front of Lowe's. Had to come here and buy a couple of extra long screwdrivers. I was out yesterday on my jet ski and ran aground into some gravel and sucked up some stones, and one got wedged into the impeller. And I tried getting it out with a shorter screwdriver, but I need to come here and get a longer one. That's the good thing. It's a fix that I can do. I didn't know if something was bent or, you know, where I'd have to buy a new impeller. But anyway, I'm sitting here on a John Deere little garden tractor to get comfortable out here in front of the store. It says mow up to 1 acre. Well, you know, what does that mean? It's not electric. Does that mean on one tank it'll mow 1 acre? I mean, give me a bottle of water and a 5 gallon thing of fuel, and I could probably mow 50 acres. Anyway, so let's see. That's the news for me. It's I'm just sitting here looking at my motorcycle, and in about 10 minutes I'll be back home, and I can wedge out that stone that's wedged into the impeller. And maybe get out on the river again. Back to you, KL5OG.
0: Wow, well, I sure hope that your impeller is okay. And that sounds like a lot of fun. I've never done a jet ski, but it sure looks like people have an awful lot of fun on those things. And if you like to be out on the water like I do, over in the tote right across the room here is my little inflatable boat that I bought a couple summers ago. Only used it once. Now I want to get an inflatable kayak because I think that will, go through the across the water a little more efficiently. I don't know. We'll have to get one and find it out. But I sure hope that your impeller is okay. Back to you.
3: This is KL5OG back. I hope the impeller is good okay because it would cost about $400 to replace it, which I was, looking at the internet and thinking that might have to be the way I go. But when I took a close look at it, laying on a piece of cardboard underneath, I saw that it was a stone, and it was wedged in there yesterday, and I was about 2 miles downstream from where I launched, so I had to literally crawl back. I could only go like 2 miles an hour against the current, and I was even having a couple of kites almost beating me, and I'm in a jet ski, so I've just got to watch the low water. The river is pretty low right now, and I ran aground twice already, and if you don't kill the engine right away, it'll suck up the gravel, and it just it happened the way it did where a nice stone got wedged in there, and you can only idle basically. if you try and give it any fuel, you're going to get a tremendous vibration and, you know, you'll probably do damage. So anyway, that's my report here from beautiful blue sky Fairbanks. These are the days you dream about in the winter. KL5OG, back to you. All right, thank you.
0: Yeah, running aground is never a good thing, as the crew of the Minnow would tell you. So, thankfully, you weren't marooned up there for like 30 years like they were. Hi, hi. Anyway, okay, 73s, and best of luck with all of that. And with that, let's go over to KL1IO, Jim and Valdez. The mic is yours.
4: Roy. Good morning, Jim. Here is KL1IO in Valdez, Alaska. And let's see, I don't think we've reached 60 degrees yet. We're somewhere around 58 or 59. Overcast skies and just kind of a light mist around town here. And of course, the dog has got the ball. She's pestering me. I'm working out in the yard getting raking leaves from last winter and just still getting things cleaned up here. All the snow was gone from the lower reaches here, just the mountaintops with their usual cap of snow and white, but that will last most of the summer. And, let's see, your question of the day was, what if we've had anything stolen, is that it? Roy, back to you.
0: Yeah, well, actually it started when someone had something stolen, and that was Steve. Somebody broke into his truck, and the alarm went off, and, back and get out there, and they got away. So I'm pretty sure that the thieves had plenty of practice getting away. But sooner or later, their day will come. Hopefully sooner. And these things just have no business happening. So. And then, of course, when you have one, you have other people with their stories, too. So, thankfully, I don't have too much of... people came in and stole some valuable stuff out of my yard one time. But, that's not quite the same as when they break into your truck, or worse. You know what I mean? But, anyway, back to you.
4: That's how I got from Valdez, KL1IO.
0: kind of makes sense, you know. A guy who loves riding motorcycles and loves the water might have the equivalent of a water motorcycle. So, hey, you know, I think Jim knows how to have fun. I think that's a lot of what it really amounts to. Jim has a lot of fun with both of those. And, yeah, you know, that just sounds like fun. Never played with a jet ski. I might go as far as a kayak, though. But, yeah, the jet ski probably will never happen for a variety of reasons. So, anyway, Jim, good chat with you, my friend. And, yeah, hey, at least you found it. Anyway, I don't know if that's really any help under the circumstances, though. All right, well, hey, we've hit the top of the hour. Let's do one last call just to see if there's anybody we've missed this morning. So last call for check-ins. Please come with your call and slice slowly and phonetically. KHF PKL here.
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1: Wasn't that tail commencing a few minutes ago? We have a probably an SWL check, a web checker from Jeff, and just checking only. So Jeff, thank you for checking in. Call here anywhere, but that's totally cool, and we are happy, by the way. I think I can say this for everybody. We're happy to have people who are just listening who aren't even hams check in through the web. We'd like to know you're there. But warning, you know, ham radio can be addicting and habit-forming, just saying. But anyway, if you're listening and, you know, we inspire you to get your license, and that is very cool. We sure love to hear about that. Let's see. We have KN4EWT, Thomas, I believe. Saving the world one pizza at a time, I believe. Anyway, Thomas, thank you for checking in. We also have KW7WP, my friend Jamie, over here in Independence, Oregon. And that's where the field started building in, too. And we have W9JAY in Steely, Texas. One of our net controls and one of our network administrators as well. Jay, thank you for all you do for the net. All right, first at the top, it's KW7WP. Jamie, my friend, how you doing?
2: Yeah, KI7PKL, KW7WK,
3: Echo Mobile. I
2: noticed that the RAS machine
3: Escondido.
2: Right now is hooked up to the pulse reflector. I don't know if it defaults to this net or what is going on there. But sometimes I can pick it up pretty good, sometimes not. I guess it all depends on the weather conditions or whatever. But other than that, nothing new going on. I worked the 6-meter or VHF contest this past weekend and didn't do as well as I normally do at the apartment building, 14 stories up on the roof with a three-element portable beam. But it just had in the backyard only 10 feet off the ground on 6 meters. But I did make 25 contacts, and I did reach all the way to the east coast on 6 meters. So that was pretty good. Other than that, I'm wondering, I guess we missed out on a CPAC this year, but that's okay. We've been a pretty long drive anyway, about an hour and a half longer than it normally takes to get there from Portland. Anyway, I haven't checked in for a while, so I thought I'd check in this time. Back to you. 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
1: Very, very cool. It's kind of tough to get this net over the air. And some days it's not on the repeater like today. And some days it is and some days it's not. So always kind of a struggle sometimes with IRLP, you know, things happen and you get cut off and you have to write them on their email, you know, all of that business. So anyway, sir, it's good to hear you. Sorry you didn't make it to CPAC. But, hey, CPAC was a lot of fun, as always, and I spent a lot of money, ate a lot of seafood, spent some time with some good friends, and took a lot of walks. I don't even remember how many walks, long walks I took on the beach. But, man, you know, I get down the beach, I'm like a dog, you know, I just want to go and go and go and go until I can't go anymore. I go over to the ham license, Dave, who has a comment. So go ahead, Dave, with your comment.
5: All right. The RAM repeater is set to, if it's disconnected, it tries to reconnect to the East Coast reflector. It connects to the Alaska at 9:30, and the Alaska. Alaska IRLP node kicks it off. And so far, nobody has got it fixed. So it's kind of aggravating because I use it all the time, too. But that's why it's on East Coast and West Coast, because it got kicked off of the Alaska IRLP, which is quite right. Anyways, it's good to hear you. Keep coming back, KK7HLD.
1: W7WP, back to where we were, if we can remember.
2: Yeah, Roger that, and thanks for that information, Dave, on the rat machine. I got to head to Salem in just a little bit here, but I'll send Michael an email. Usually it's the East Coast repeater or East Coast reflector that kicks us off all the time. Now it's the Alaska network, so I'll check with Michael, and he'll probably know what to do. Anyway, that's all from here, and I'll try to check in a little more often, even if it's on Echolink. So anyway, 7-3s, and we'll stay in touch. Oh, by the way, is there any local repeater that you kind of monitor? Because I can pick up quite a few repeaters in the Portland area. Go ahead.
1: Oh, returning. Thank you, Note, for reminding me to note ID. I don't do that a lot. I really should monitor. I really should have a local repeater on a lot more than I do. And I've been thinking about that. I just haven't done it that much. But when I just have a repeater on, usually it's the 040 K7RPT, not the they have several of them, but not the South Saddle one or any, but the one in Portland on the whatever tower it is that they're on over in the Sylvan Hills. So 147040 K7RPT. That's the one that I, if I monitor a repeater, a local repeater, that's usually the one I probably monitor. Just because, the locals that I know are, all on that one more or less, including you two probably. So back to you.
2: Yeah, Roger that. I usually scan. And I've got 52 channels that I scan all the way down to past Corvallis and then up toward Vancouver, a little bit beyond Vancouver. And I pick up quite, I don't know if I can reach them all, but when I have the rig on, I normally scan. And there's a couple ones that are real busy and others that you never hear anything on. Anyway, that's it for now. I will bow on out of here, and we'll talk to you next time. KI7PKL, KW7WP via Echolink.
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0: which are in other parts of the state that I could never reach or hear. So I need to set up. I know some of the HTs have that, you know, where I can set up. I've set up channel groups, and so I need to set one up for my my main radio, my FTM 150 RESP, and yeah, then I can scan the local repeat, which is really a better thing to do, because most of the time there's nothing on, but once in a while there is, but you never know really where it's going to be. So. Definitely a project, one of the many little projects I'll get to one of these days. Anyway, Jamie, have a great day, my friend. Say hello to Uni for me. And, hey, we'll see eye to eye one of these days again soon. All right, we'll say 73. Now let's go over to Jay, W9JAY. The mic is yours.
1: Hey, Ryan, good afternoon or good morning to you. I guess it's afternoon now. We're there, too. Good morning, good evening, everybody out there. And Roy, thanks for doing the net. Oh, look at the time. Look, boy, this has been another busy Friday Rockin' Roy net. That's really cool. Anyway, this is W9JAY here in Sealy, Texas. Yeah, you know, you had said something earlier about, you never know who's controlling in the background. I have news for you, Roy. I don't always know who's always controlling in the background. Yeah, you know, could be several of us. Maybe none of us, maybe all of us. I'm not really always sure, so it's an interesting thought from my perspective. Let me reset. I am not great at explaining these things, but I'm going to give it a try. The Alaska Morning Net system and the wind system both primarily work through All-Star. It's an All-Star based system, going through the internet part. We have a bridge box that brings in IRLP, but whatever happens on the IRLP side is largely invisible to us. We can block a system, a station or a node coming into our system, or unblock it. I just checked, the Portland repeater is not blocked. It's available. The problem is we're having problems with our bridge. The last several days, the IRLP system has not been wanting to connect to the Alaska Morning System. So I have been trying sitting here and hitting the connect button, and it's projecting it. So this was all talked about the other day through all of our controllers. So it's an ongoing issue. The Portman repeater connecting to IRLP, on the other hand, is completely invisible to us on our side. We have nothing to do with that. If that any of that makes any sense there, Roy, back to you.
0: Well, it makes lots of sense. Yes, Jay, thank you for that. Yes, I would have to agree with you and probably all of our network controllers. All-Star, yes, the software is way too complicated and all of that. Yes, I get that. But All-Star works really, really good. Doesn't have, quite as much latency as some other things, has good audio, and you don't get stepped on out of existence. You know, if you have a couple people checking in at the same time, you might figure out who they both are and get them on the list, as opposed to that other network system where you never heard a peep out of them. Well, it happened to me this morning. I was walking up to the pancake house because I was out of groceries and stuff. So I went out to hadn't been out to breakfast in a couple weeks because I'm kind of in super scrim road right now. But anyway, I walked up to the pancake house and, somebody got stepped on. Thought I got in. The network control said, yeah, okay, anybody we met? Got stepped on again because it was an Echolink neck and you get stepped on. So just the way that works. So anyway, Jay, I'm going to send it back to you, see if you have any further comments, and then we're going to be out of here.
1: Oh, yeah, it's about that time, isn't it? I just looked at the clock. There have been discussions about what to do about Portland. It's my understanding that the repeater owner, I'm not familiar with the repeater or the owner or anything in Portland, but it's been my understanding that it's been discussed about the possibility of changing that repeater over to an All-Star system. and I don't think anything's happened. I've even heard somebody mention, hey, is there somebody else that can host the repeater in Portland that we can put an all-star repeater up there? So I guess that's all I have to say about that. Anyway, we have heat advisories going on here. It's mostly cloudy. It's not real hot, but the humidity from that sort of tropical storm that came through the other day, humidity is way, way up there, higher than even normal for Texas, and there's heat warnings going on. So imagine that, heat warning in a place that's normally hot this time of year. Hey, thanks for being there, everybody. It's been a great night. I've been sitting here listening to the whole thing and having a good old time. So back to you, Ray, in 73W9JAY.
0: Oh, fine business. Yeah, a lot of us know Michael, W7RAT. And in fact, before COVID, he was having a repeaters users group thing. It was like this kind of small, intimate little radio club, and we met at the Good Pizza Place. And, it was definitely worth the trip way over to the west side to go to that thing every month. In fact, Jamie and his partner and I used to go to that together once in a while. And I'd go to their place and meet them, and then we'd drive over there. But, hopefully, Michael is a very good guy, too. So I haven't run into him in quite a long time, but if I do, I might mention that to him, and others might as well. And, I think that would solve a lot of problems if the repeater went all-star, sorry, all-star instead of IRLP. It can happen anywhere, but it just seems to happen a lot with that, unfortunately. And I've never had IRLP, so I really am not the expert on it. So anyway, I don't think I even have it up anymore because something was going south here. But anyway, I want to thank everybody who's joined us this morning, and it was a pleasure chatting with folks, getting to know you or know you better. And thanks to everybody who checked in. Thanks to everybody who listened. And thanks to everyone who listened and, popped up and just said check-in only. We appreciate that, too. Tune in tomorrow when Scott and 7FGP will be your net control. And it will be a – no, oops. Duh. Tune in tomorrow when I will be your net control. Yes. And I need to remember tomorrow morning when I get up, yes, you are doing the Alaska morning.

0: KL5OG, KL1IO.
1: Hey, Jim, this is KL5 Oscar Golf. Pulled up to my son's house. I see he's got sale, so that's why I can hear you. Otherwise, I'd be on the motorcycle. How's it going?
0: Hey, it's going good down here. Of course, it's always nice to be back into Alaska, and I'm just catching up with all my yard work and all that kind of stuff, and taking a break here in between throwing the ball for the dog. Hey, so I wanted to know, this jet ski you have, is this the same jet ski that you used to break your mother out of jail with?
1: No, that was a drone. I dropped a hacksaw blade from a drone. No, this is I picked this up a couple weeks ago, Jim. I had to had to have a payment plan and everything. I can't live without having to pay money into a bank every month, but it's the Sea-Doo Fish Pro. It's actually designed for fishing, and basically I've been not doing too much fishing, just trying to maneuver the river and such. I got a stone caught in the impeller, and I had to go to Lowe's and buy an extra long, like a foot and a half long screwdriver, so I don't have to take off the intake grate to dislodge the stone.
0: Oh, yeah, I know what that's all about. I had a couple of different, had an outboard with a jet on it, and then also an inboard jet boat, I had the similar problem with stones, and they don't like plastic bags neither. So, well, that sounds really fun, and I just wanted to say hello, and I know my repeater is going to switch over here in a few minutes. But anyways, good to talk to you, and good luck with your new jet ski, and maybe the strategy is you go up river for a few times before you go down or find a partner. KL1IO.
1: Yeah, this is KL5 Oscar Golf. I found out that they just put in a new launching ramp at Pike's waterfront facility there, and today is the opening day of it. The only problem with it is it's a beautiful new concrete ramp, but once you launch your boat or Sea-Doo or whatever, it's all rocky all around there. There's no place to beach along the river while you're moving your trailer off. But anyway, I'm going to try that. Then I can avoid the shallow places. If I can't avoid the shallow places, I'm going to have to make another great intake grate that's it's got a lot of material that medium-sized stones can't pass through, and I might have to get that. It's made for, going along gravel rivers, but I'm looking forward to trying it out at some of these little lakes around here. Heck, I could even go down to Valdez. This thing is designed, actually, I was watching YouTube videos where you can go from Florida to the Bahamas on it, out on the ocean. It's got a big enough tank. Another little thing to play around with here in the short summer that we have. Well, wishing you better weather there, Jim. KL5 Oscar Golf. And welcome back.
0: All right, Jim. Hey, good talking to you. Have a good day. And see how much stuff you can load on that motorcycle from your son's garage sale. Hi, hi. All right, KL1IO73.
1: 73, Jim.

0: This is Kilo Juliet 5, Kilo Golf X-Ray.
1: Alright.
0: Oh, there you are. What's going on? KE5RS and 5JGX. Well, I thought your nose was down for a few minutes there when I checked over here. So I came back to it again to double check, and I hear it's up. So. What's going on with you? What are you up to? What's happening for Friday?
1: I'm not sure I understand what you mean by you thought it was down, like not connected or linked up or something, or what? Yeah, you may not be in the best spot. I don't know if you're getting in the repeater well or not.
0: No. Where are you?
1: Dropped out. Well, I'm at home, if that's what you were asking.

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1: Lima Bravo Juliet, this is November 5, Whiskey Romeo Whiskey. 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
3: Hey, I heard the other station out there must not have the volume turned up. Lunch went really well. Took Mom out to the salt traders. Have you ever been there?
1: Nope, haven't been there.
3: They're owned by Jack Allen.
1: Sounds good. What kind of food?
3: Seafood.
1: Ooh, nice. That sounds tasty.
3: Oh, yeah. In corner of, BK's Road and Mopac. So Mom wanted to go there and had a couple of drinks, appetizer, and tasty little bites. Yeah, I think I'm going home for a nap.
1: Yeah, that'll do it for sure. Yeah, I'm a big fan of, I really like oysters a lot.
3: Yeah, I ended up having a tuna steak, a little tuna steak, and oh yeah, it was really good.
1: Yeah, I always enjoy that. But I'm nothing fancy here at the moment. I'm just sitting here at the radios watching. I think it was supposed to rain, but it never did here.
3: Yeah, it looked like it was getting real dark about 1, and I swore it was going to rain. That's what the weather forecast said, starting about 1 p.m. You know, it looks pretty overcast here in the big town of Bee Caves. Hope it does. That goes along with a nap really well.
1: There you go. That's ambition. All right, we'll talk to you later. N5WRW.
3: All right, well, I heard you in there. Now, I talk a big game, but whether or not the nap is actually going to materialize, that's probably all in my dreams. Got work to do. 7-3 for now, Dwight, in 5-0.
0: Yeah, a little bit more practice, you know, getting on there. Exercising, wind link and doing that stuff, just to keep your memory up to date, that know how to do it.
2: Yeah, right. I think that's a good test.
3: Hope it does. That goes along with.

0: on that exercising Wind Link can do, and that stuff just to keep your memory up to date, that know how to do it.
1: Yeah, right. I think that's a good test.

0: dummy load, but it's not making it today. It usually does, but not today.
1: Howdy, John. Are you headed to St. David's Georgetown Hospital?
2: Yes, I am. So I should get there a few minutes early, which that's okay. But I think Wally and I are going to hopefully be able to start at 3. We now have reservations at 3, but you know how that goes. If somebody in hospital needs that room, we're out. But so far that hasn't happened. Everybody wants to go home Friday evening.
1: Yep, well, hopefully your luck will hold, at least in that regard. it's hard to assign a whole lot of luck to you lately with all the things you've had break or whatever. All right, John, appreciate it. And I got you down as en route. This is N5W, standing by for third Friday Arches activity today.
2: Like the song says, if it weren't for bad luck, I'd have no luck at all. That's not true. I have lots of good luck. See you in a bit, KF5RX.
0: On the ground plane is 1.4, and the ground plane is flat on my FTM 400 on the other ground plane, which is... It's the taller one. So, yeah, this is, looks normal.
1: Solid as a rock. I was on the phone with W2MN earlier, and so I know he's probably en route to join you out there. Appreciate it, Mike. W9MC and 5W, stand by.
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0: You guys go ahead. W5SDC, we're listening.
4: Well, you're not interrupting, you're joining the group. Why not?
5: Yeah, just join in the group.
0: Okay. Well, I just want to make sure I didn't bust in. I guess I didn't. Oh, well. It's got to be courteous, you know, because I think so.
5: Let me check out the picture. I'll be sort of listening, but I got to...

happens today. Probably usually mow on Saturday, but since they're off today, they're mowing on Friday. Who knows? Like barking dogs, still a day around here. Just like barking dogs, there's always a lawnmower running somewhere.

0: Yes, that was you before. Yeah, I'm copying you fine now, Wally. You're headed to Cedar Park, St. David's Georgetown Hospital.
1: Yes, sir, I are. I was on the 6th floor. Initially, I'm on the Sun City now. I'm surprised I didn't get through on the 6th floor. Usually, I do pretty good on it. But anyway, I'm on the Sun City at least for a little while, and on the way to Georgetown. K5, WLY, back to net.
0: All right, Wally, K5 WLY, N5W, stand by.
1: Yeah, he has good handle on stuff.
2: Oh.
3: All right. Roger, Roger. Yeah, therefore I am confident that they will be in the mobile soon, moving out to their destination. In the meantime, I've got to run out in the yard and take a look at something, so I'll be checking out here for a few minutes. Bye-bye.
1: All right, Steve. Talk to you later, too. Have a good one. We'll be around. Yeah, I'm going to take you Steve.
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0: Hey, John, KE5RS, M5CW. I assume you're headed to Ascension Seton Cedar Park. Over.
1: Be there in about 15 minutes.
0: All right, and by we, I assume you're accompanied by the lovely Diane.
1: That's what I said, we both. Yep, that's correct.
0: All right, well, very good. I'm glad you're well supervised today. N5CW, standing by.
1: Definitely that. All right, KE5RS.

0: 拜拜。
1: I'm sorry, I didn't get the call. I was scribbling something. Come again, over.

0: by KJ5NZO. O'Day in 5CW. Very good. Yeah, this is Tom in 5CW. How are you today?
1: Well, I'm great. Thank you, sir. Thank you, Tom, for replying to me. You are very glad to be here. This place is working fine again. I'm hearing that people are going to the hospital. Is there anything for that? I'm just curious.
0: Sorry, you're wondering what that's about? Is that what you're asking over?
1: Yeah, QSL, yeah. Is there something happening? That's why they are going to the hospital?
0: Yes. So, Aries maintains equipment at most of the hospitals in Williamson County and also the Cedar Park Police Department. And on the third Friday of every month, we send teams of people out to all those locations to make sure all the equipment's working and to do any updates on the computers. They have Winlink, which is email over amateur radio capability for 2 meters. And they've got the voice that they check and make sure it's all working. So we test the digital stuff remotely. A lot of people have checked in. But the, you know, these guys will go and do the software updates and so forth, as well as a check for it in person. So anyway, that's what's going on today. People usually most book groups get started about 2.
1: Roger. Thank you so much for taking the time explaining this to me. Okay, I'm happy first that everybody is okay, and yeah. That's great. Thank you so much for the information, KJ5NZL.
0: Pro day, and you know, someday you should join one of them, and it's fun and educational. Anyway, have a good day, have a good weekend. KJ5NZO, 73 in 5GW.

0: 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Over.
1: Roger, thanks for that info. I'll be there in about 5 minutes, and we'll all get together and have a nice time.
0: I appreciate you guys going out there. N5CW is standing by for third Price Arches traffic.
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2: Roger, roger. Doug and I have the key, so just meet us back there in the rope.
1: Very good, very good. See you there.

0: 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If that was you guys, confirm a receipt of a properly formatted Vera FM check-in message from Cedar Park TV. Alright, I copied, but just barely.
1: Okay, well, I'll talk a little louder.
0: It was just scratchy, Tom. 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
1: Okay. Consider that unclear for
2: 5WLY to net control.
0: Stand by, Wally. You're stepping on the Cedar Park TV. Yeah, go ahead, Tom.
1: I just said we're going to find clear. We're going to head over to the Cedar Park.
0: All right, I show Cedar Park PD shutting down, and you guys heading to the hospital. K5WLY, go ahead, Wally, N5CW.

0: 5CW. That you sound good that time. Over.
1: Okay. Do we sound better?
0: Yeah, I assume you're copying me okay now as well. Over.
1: 5WOY to mid control. Oh, that was the radio. Probably is. Okay. We're going to put this radio back to digital service, and we're going to QSI over to the hospital. Somebody saw that. N5GW, this is KJ5NZA, and KJ5DAC. We're about to start here at the Taylor Hospital.

0: bet you guys have got the volume turned down out there. Hey, 5CW, standing by.
1: Hey, 5CW, internet control. Yes, sir. I are here, and John is coming along behind me.
0: Okay, so you're still out in the parking lot. This is not the, you're not in the room yet, right?
1: No, sir. I am in the room, and John is parking as I was walking into the building, so that's what I mean that he is right behind me. He will be here shortly. Stay five. That's all I got to know.
0: All right. Very good. Well, I appreciate it. All right. I'll show you guys, you there and John heading there. In 5CW, standing by for Third Friday Arches traffic.

0: Thank you for that moment of radio silence. Howdy to all our listeners who are joining us on today's Friday afternoon net. My name is Ezekiel. Call is Kilo Juliet 5 Hotel Yankee Sierra Ham Yo Soy. My name is Ernesto. I'm transmitting from the city of Killeen, Texas, where it is currently 69 degrees with about an 8-mile-per-hour wind coming from the northeast, at least for right now. I'll be using the K5CRA during the net pause. Again, good afternoon or good morning, depending on where your QTH is, to what we claim to be the friendliest net in Texas. Today is Friday the 19th day of June, 2026. This is a daily net conducted Monday through Friday at 3 p.m. Central Standard Time. We welcome all FCC licensed hams to join our net. Doesn't matter if you're a local ham or a ham that is located somewhere else around the world. If you can hear me, test your equipment by transmitting on it. The purpose of this weekly net is to promote a Monday through Friday opportunity to check out our ham radio equipment, as I'm doing now. The net allows us, the ham community, the opportunity to discuss any upcoming ham-related events. You can ask ham-related questions that can be discussed during the net. At the same time, by listening in on the net, it will help you become familiar with this around your local ham community. Pause.
1: ID, and here I am, and here you are, and very good, because this repeater's been pretty quiet, too.
0: When I do a net ID, an app is called NetLogger, and it's a free app. Basically, download it to your device. Once you open it up, you will see some tabs on top, 5 little blue tabs. The one that you want to kind of work with is the AIM, the AIM. This stands for Almost Instant Message. It's going to allow you to get in there and talk with other hams about ham-related topics, and they will get back to you using the same concept. Okay, so even if you do not have a license, you can still use it. It doesn't require you to have a license to get on there and ask questions, which is a pretty cool deal. I listened to the scanner for a long time, and I wish I would have known about this. All right, we do this as a hobby, but there is a serious side to it. As amateur ham radio operators, we must maintain our ham radio equipment in the ready for any potential emergency situations that may come our way. We do this by working with other ham operators that are in our local area. We have fun, we learn, we provide a community service when needed, all while fostering a sense of community among ham radio enthusiasts. Again, good afternoon to everybody. Let me see what I got here for club info. Currently on the K5CRA, we have that field day coming up on the 27th of June in Carpus Cove. That's going to be a lot of fun. Can't wait to do that one. Been reading up on these radios so that way I can work around them. Not that I need to. They'll probably be all set up and just ready for me to sit down and start making contacts. Pause.
1: Well, Steve, I'll be listening here. I'm going to finish what I was doing. So we'll be back. Carry on, N5JGX.
0: I'm going to talk about your balun, your BALUN, which is a balance to unbalance, and your UN, which is your unbalance to your unbalance. These are transformers that are used to, if you will, match your feed line to your transmission line. All right, I'm going to tell you what I know a little bit. Hopefully there's some other hams out there that can jump in. I'm sure there's a lot of you guys out there that have made these because they're not that hard to make as long as you have the material. All right, with that being said, what I'm going to do is I'm going to go ahead and open up the net to short timers. If you want to say howdy or you got traffic, let me know you got traffic. And another thing, pause. I know I put these topics up there. You do not have to talk about the topic when I give you the hand mic, you know, or pass the mic over to you. Then it's your turn to talk. you can discuss, you know, if you're trying to sell something, if related to ham radio, if you have other questions other than what I'm talking about, feel free to please bring it up. Put it up. This net is not mine. This net is you guys. All right. With that being said, I'm going to go ahead and open up the net to short-timers, you guys that are out there cruising on this Friday afternoon, getting ready for the weekend. Got their little handheld and maybe some POTA and stuff like that. Give me a call sign, guys. KJ5HYS. I'm going to use the K5CRA call sign. Give me a call sign.
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0: time. Here we go. We have November 5 Whiskey Romeo Whiskey and November 5 Delta Juliet Tango. Also got Kilo Juliet 5 Charlie Yankee Hotel, Kilo Juliet 5 India Alpha India, Whiskey Delta 5 Delta Whiskey, and Whiskey Bravo 5 Mike Echo X-Ray. Again, the topic is the balanced and unbalanced transformers. If you got anything that you'd like to share on it, or anything that you want to put out to the net, please do so. Mike is here, so we can pass it on to you, and I'm going to do that right now to November 5, Whiskey Romeo Whiskey. Dwight, what you got for us, sir?
1: Either way, I guess I would probably use one if I had one. I had a 4080 dipole for years at my old house, and it didn't have a balun, but it worked great. So, you know, you can get strong arguments either way. N5WRW.
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0: David, Dwight, and you are so correct. It depends on, you know, really what you're applying it to. You know, certain antennas are going to require it, certain or not. And like I said, I'm going to get into what I have read and the little experience that I have picked up from reading and kind of doing and understanding what it's actually doing. I will go ahead and share that with you. And again, thank you, Dwight, for putting that up, because yes, it does make a difference of what it is that you're doing with which transmission you transformer, not transmitting. I think about cars. My son's car is overheating, so I got that in my mind. I have to work on that thing. Transformers. I'm gonna pass that mic over to N5DJT Leo. What you got for us, man? Have you built any transformers? I know you've been messing around with them in the past.
3: Roger, and so good afternoon, everybody on the net. Roger, there's this, with the new transformers, there's ones that now don't emit that additional signals, which will mess with your radios. Now they made them where they're more balanced out. So that's the ones that I use the most current, that transformer, so that way it doesn't affect the radio as much as the older ones that made that humming sound and affected the radios. This is November 5, Delta Juliet Tango, back to net control, and I got to get down.
0: Kilo Juliet 5 Charlie Yankee Charlie, I'm pretty sure that you've messed with a couple of transformers in your ham trail. What you got for us, Monty?
4: Good afternoon, Ernesto. Everybody else on the net? Not really. Got an inset halfway that I throw up on a 33-foot totem pole. It does its thing, and not sure what's in the box. I bought it, and the rest of the stuff, I got an ATOS 128, and hooked up to 891, or I use ham sticks, and that's about it. Here at the house, I got my fan dipole, so. And I'm currently using it while I'm talking to you. I'm checking the box, chasing some special event stations. Back to you, KJ5, CUH.
0: Well, thank you, Monty, for stopping by, and make those contacts, man. I'm still chasing at 250, man. I mean, make 250 contacts, like, in about an hour, probably. I'm still over here, you know, kind of like messing around, really being lazy, if you will. But again, the topic is, we're talking, what is a balun and an un? And really, just real quick, a balun converts a balanced electrical signal to an unbalanced one. That's your balun, B-A-L-U-N. And vice versa, a un-un connects an unbalanced circuit to another unbalanced circuit. Both are radio frequency transformers used in antenna systems, but they differ in their internal wiring intended use and how they interact with ground. All right, so that's a little bit stuff there for KJ5II. He can add to that. I'm sure he's built a couple of these transformers. What you got, Mike?
5: Well, not really built. I did build one large one. I do not have it in active use at the moment. But your balance and unbalance comes from that the twin lead. If you use twin lead, you don't really need a balance. You can pull it direct in until you get to that your coax fitting at your radio. The rest, that's where you need a common mode choke on it. But I'm going to have to jump off here. I got a passenger I'm about to pick up, and be listening to the net. KJ5, aye, aye.

0: components that put it together. I'm going to go ahead and pass the mic over to Whiskey Delta 5, Delta Whiskey, Gary. And I'm sure you probably messed with a couple of transformers there, Gary. What you got for us?
1: Ernesto, signal check real quick, because I am mobile.
0: You coming in strong to clean and sounding good at my end, Gary. Mike, it's yours, sir.
1: All right, I'll run with it then. Yeah, one-to-one ballon versus not a one-to-one ballon. You can do either one, and I have done that. But putting a one-to-one ballon is prettier. You get your ballon device, whether it's PVC or whatever, it's nice just to be able to take a coaxial cable, screw it on, and go. But I have done both, and they're fun to do. Keeping the one without a ballon on it, weather tight, is a bit of a challenge. It's not impossible, but, you know, it just depends on what you have. So, 49-to-1, on an infed. I don't understand the technology really well, but it is very forgiving. I will tell you that. So, I'm going to go on another topic. Pause. Just a heads up for anybody who's not in the loop or who is curious about the loop or whatever, and I'll take this opportunity to say that Copper Scope Repeater Association will be performing or be participating in Field Day 2026 next weekend. We'll be doing it in Copper's Cove at the High Chaparral Park. So it is a go. We'll be planning to operate for 24 hours. So right now is the time to start hydrating. Hydrate, hydrate, hydrate. Keep hydrating. That way when you get there and you're sweating out of every pore and orifice, you'll be ahead of the thing. So hydrate, hydrate, hydrate. Hope to see you there. Be there for a little bit. Be there for the whole thing. Come whenever, but we look forward to seeing you. So with that, I'm going to hush up. I'm going to thank you for running the net, and I'll listen for the rest of my trip. Back to you, Ernesto, WD5DW.
0: And thank you for that, Gary, and definitely I'm looking forward to it. Definitely be there. I'm going to go over there and hopefully make all these over the waters contact, man. I can't wait to get a little DXing going. And put it under my belt over here where I'm at. I've had a couple of them, but not as many as I'm hoping that I will get on field day. Plus, the fun, the camaraderie, and everybody hanging out and just, you know, getting to mess with different antennas and different ideas. That's what it's all about. I'm going to pass the mic over to Herschel, WB5MEX. What you got going on, Herschel? You sound real good, by the way, Herschel, when you checked in. Mike is here, sir.
2: Well, I never have used a ballon, but I did wrap my coax. I made a 6-inch circle with taking 8 rounds for it to not get into my TV. But I've never used a ballon, so I'm not sure how they would work there. WB5MEX, over.
0: Around, I'll kind of break it down a little bit math-wise, real simple, but I have picked up just kind of so you can get an understanding of how the actual, how they come up with these 1-to-1, 9-to-1, 49-to-1, you know, configurations. With that being said, I'm at the bottom of my list. I'm going to go ahead and open up the net to anybody that wants to check into the 503-25 net. We're having a little bit of fun. Topic is your transformers, your ballon and unballon, or your un-un, as they call it. That used to drive me crazy when I first started because I didn't know what it was. So it's just a combination of unbalanced and unbalanced, which is kind of crazy, whoever thought of that one. But anyways, again, this is K5 Sierra 85, Hill 325 Net. time.
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11: Attention, Seaton Williamson. I assume Warren's in there with you. Over.
12: We just got the closet unlocked and ran an update of Windows, and then we did the double update of WindLink Express. So we'll proceed to start sending messages. And I'm here with Warren, KB5OEL. And so WW5CA, gone to work at Ascension Seaton.
11: Thanks, Dick. And yeah, Warren checked in earlier from the parking lot, so that's great. Appreciate it. And we'll be standing by for your traffic. Yeah, this is N5-7.
12: Been a couple of express updates, and if there's a bar updates being shown, it's either really new or really old. Over.
13: Yeah, my mistake. I had opened the VARA HF window and was trying to do some stuff com, and so I closed that out and corrected, made the correction. So the VARA VHFF engine is going to be going on right now.
11: All right, very good, John. In 5GW, stay in advice.

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4: Of a properly formatted packet message showing both you guys there. Over.
5: Okay, confirm. Well, that was a good one because Dick sent that one. I'm in the learning mode now, so we'll trial and error next.

0: balanced? What makes it balanced? The wire plug-in from your lamp to your wall socket is not balanced. One side is neutral, one side is hot. Coax is not balanced. One side carries the signal, the other side, the ground side, is the return for the signal. Let me pause just a second. On a balanced circuit, both wires are above ground. That is, neither wire comes in contact with ground. Both are hot. One goes positive, and the other is returned for that. So what happens, you have a generator, a battery, what have you, you hook to a pair, positive on one side, negative on the other side. But neither is ground. They're both above. One is above ground, the other is below ground. And on a phone line, if you ground one side of it, now it becomes unbalanced and it hums. Pause just a second. Shield line, the center is hot, the shield is a return, and the shield is at ground potential. You ground it, that's a good thing. So, if you run a balanced pair underneath, say, a power line on a pole line spanning between poles, the high voltage from the power line is induced into the phone line beneath it, but it's induced equally into the left and the right, either of the two wires. So they both go up, they both go down at the same time, and the difference between them is zero from anything being induced. So noise cancels out. A coaxial line, if you run cable TV line underneath the power line, unless you ground it periodically, the shield, the coax, the shield's going to get hot, really hot. So that's kind of a difference, but let's talk about 49 to 1 to second.
1: 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It's, I confirm receipt of a properly formatted Vera FM message. Over.
2: Well, we thank you for that. I will have to give my tutor and Elmer here a credit for one mistake I made. So appreciate it. We'll be closing it down with your permission then.
1: All right. You guys have a good weekend, and I know Dick will make darn sure that voice radio is turned off. Anyway, have a good weekend. 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
1: And that is VARA FM, correct, over?
3: That is correct. And if memory...
0: Every antenna is a dipole. It will have a return. As James in his comments said, it's got to have somewhere to go. So that's kind of opened the worm, the can of worms. There's a link to the Rhody Schwartz educational series that covers that in more depth. Thank you, Ernesto. Back to Ned. This is NU5D.
1: That one is ancient. All the changes associated with that were for things that don't really matter for us. But in the spirit of getting it right, if you go to the help information, there is a link there for going to the download site. And what you have to do is take the software down, and you just install it using. He'll tell you to use. I forget the name for the authority mode, but and you'll have to install it twice. Once for the Express, and once for RMS packet. And if you want to ignore it, you can.
3: Oh, that's tempting. Fools rush in. I mean, I will give it a shot. N5TW, W5TA with KB5OEL, updating VARA FM at Ascension Seton Williamson. Keep your fingers crossed.
1: Yeah, and what you have to do is take the software down.

0: Oh, that's tempting. Ah, fool's rush in. I mean, I will give it a shot. NTW W5TA with KB5OEL updating VARA FM at Ascension Seton Williamson. Keep your fingers crossed.
1: Yeah, and he has you right-click it when you install it and select administrator mode. That's what I was trying to think of. So, yeah, go in with the Windows Explorer and just look at the C directory, and you'll see two entries for VARA. So those are the two directories that you'll be installing into. So that's the secret, and that's the trick. And when you bring up RMS packet, it should have the right version, 4.4, and Express should be the same. So good luck. May the force be with you, N5W.
2: Once you start watching these videos, you will be addicted because they are good. And Steve nailed it. I mean, these things are what every ham radio operator needs to be watching and developing their skills in amateur radio and spending more time, you know, operating the radio and, of course, becoming a subject matter expert in the field. And I'm going to keep harping on that, and I will never apologize for wanting other hams to learn this material. After 10 years of doing it, that's where I stand now. Anyway, nothing wrong with getting your license, but try to make an effort to learn. Anyway, and help teach others to learn it, and want to learn it, to not just operate a radio. Anyway, that's about all I got. Wife says she's got some chicken nuggets she bought from Sam's Club that taste just like McDonald's. We're fixing to try them out and see if that's the case. Other than that, Ernesto, thanks for running the net. And Steve, thanks for helping Brandon getting this Dell Wise working with the Scootland 10. It does work. It hooks up to my radio. My radio come right on. He was able to link right into it and turn the radio on and operate it. So works fine. Works great. So thanks a lot for the help today. And thanks a lot also for sending me the dashboards for the other for my dashboard, the other websites. I didn't know that I had other different flavors. Back to net, KG5PD.
3: Club is concerned, not any other record anywhere else, but maybe we can break a couple of records for a contact on a specific band or something like that. Where's KC8FQV? Mark, out of Ohio, what you got going on, sir? We're talking about transformers over there. You ever mess with those transformers, those balanced and unbalanced transformers? Mike is yours, Mark.
4: I've never gotten into the transformers. I mean, I know what they are and everything. Yeah, it's the transformers for audio transformers, and you've got transformers for power. So, but I've never really gotten into them. You know, I know what they are. I never really, probably the only thing, one time I did a long time ago, years ago, when I was, before I knew electronics, really. You know, I knew there was the train, we had a train transformer. I need to put a train transformer on a radio to power it, and I burned it up because it was AC, not DC. But then I did learn from that. But, yeah, I know about that Ray Hall scholar. They make a lot of hardware stuff, and they do have a lot of free posters and educational material there. I've gotten some of the material, posters and that. But we'll send it back to net control. Yeah, and I don't know what my temperature is here. I got to go look and take. Because it's afternoon now, it's in the 70s. It may be in the 80s. But I think they were talking about the 70s today. We're not going to get as warm.

0: 74 degrees. So in northeast Ohio, about 30 miles southeast of Cleveland, or 30 miles northeast of Akron. Yeah, we had our club net last night, or not net, club meeting. Yeah, meeting. And it was good. Yeah, we, about four or five stage deal. They go to a restaurant and eat, then we go to the hall where we meet and we chew the fat and chew whatever for a while. Then we have the meeting, and then we have some educational program or presentation. Then we leave the hall, and we do some chewing again after the meeting, and then we go out and do the parking lot one. Yeah, we move to the parking lot. Bill and get stuck. We were in the parking lot for a while. Then we do the drive home on the radio. But yeah, it was a good time. So back it comes, KSFQV.
1: Dwayne out of San Saba, what you got going on, Dwayne? You ever mess around with any of these transformers?

0: Oscar Papa, what you got for us, Dwayne?
1: Hey there, Ernesto, and the rest of the net. Hope everybody's doing well. Well, as far as Madeline's go, I'm still in the learning process, so I'm learning about everything, and I enjoy listening to everyone talk about the different topics at times, so that helps me. So I don't have much information on it to share, but I enjoy the listening, so glad I got in on the net, and hope everyone else has a great weekend. I don't have a lot planned, just going to take it easy, relax, and enjoy everything. So I will send it back to you, Ernesto. 73 to everybody. KJ5, POP clear.
0: All right, Dwayne, well, thanks for stopping by. Those are the best weekends, man. You really don't have anything planned. It's just going to come as it's going to come. Those are the best ones, man. Enjoy it. Hopefully, weather cooperates with whatever you have in your mind as far as, you know, happening this weekend. Bruce, out of Killeen, my neighbor, KJ5, Papa Whiskey Tango. Me and Bruce, we're still learning about this stuff. We're kind of about the same, knowledge-wise, but we're learning. What you got for us, Bruce?

0: echo you got there, Bruce.
1: Bravo Papa, which got holding.

0: 5, uniform Bravo Papa. I'll call back here in a minute. Let me move up to November 5, Lazy K Ranch. Up in Moody, Kansas. I've been seeing this radar. You've been getting some rain again, right? Mike, here, sir.
1: Just sitting on my front porch here, Ernesto, enjoying this cool weather right now. Got a little shower, but not much. Other than that, I don't know a whole lot about the balance and the transformers and all of that. I'm not really that technical about everything. My brain don't function sometimes on that stuff. Other than that, I just buy an antenna and I put it up, and if it works, it works. If it don't, it don't. I got the antenna tuners and stuff like that, and I just sit here listening to everybody's comments and what they got to throw out there, and I try to pick up on some of it. And other than that, everything is going great down here. So I'll send it back to you, Ernesto. 7-3s to everybody on the net. N5, LKR.

0: What's going on in Kyle?
1: Well, hello, Ernesto. I'm just checking in to say hello to everybody, wishing everybody a good weekend. And, tomorrow, I guess, me and Kay, are probably going to go look at a flea market she wants to go look at, and she wants to go return something to a store, so that's what we're doing tomorrow. And then we have church on Sunday, so I guess that's what the weekend is. And hope it won't rain too much while we're traveling. Anyways, everybody have a great weekend, and talk to you all later. Pedro, E-C-K, thank you, Ernesto.
0: Bye, Hank. You guys have a safe weekend, and I hope the weather cooperates with you guys, whatever plans you guys got going on. I'm looking for a Kilo Golf 5 Delta November. Tim out of Frisco. What's going on in Frisco, sir? The mic is yours.

0: Wakafa Kilo Golf 5, Delta November November. Came out of Frisco, you up? You still out there?
1: Volunteers out to pretty much all the hospitals in the county and the Cedar Park Police Department just to make sure all the equipment we have installed in those locations work. And that equipment includes stuff to do wind leak over 2 meters, as this is email over amateur radio, as well as voice. Invite you to stand by.
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2: 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Now, I go into RMS Express, and it says that, you know, that one's not updated. So I closed it out again, and I ran the VARA FM download and install. But do you know folder-wise, it asks, what folder do you want this in? And there's a couple different ones to pick from. And I'm trying to open them. Okay, there's a VARA FM, a VARA FM RMS packet, and a VARA FM WinLink. And then there's another one with WinLink misspelled. So I assume that I need to install it to one of these other folders?
1: Yes. So if you look, the default it'll install to is just VARA FM /VARA FM. 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And what I try to do when I install, I believe, is have that folder be VARA FM /Express. 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And you have to change that, as you know, make sure it's going to install.

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0: It doesn't sound right. I think they just... stand by one second. Let me just double-check something here.

0: Man, I'm going to be testing next Thursday. I have a stuff that's on my call sign, hopefully. And it's been about a week after that, I'll have a new call sign. Other than that, just happy to have a day off. The weather's coming and going. So I'll see about you. This is N5SGJ.
1: Awesome, man. Was that like a call sign you were actually able to pick up, or is that just a random one that you're going to be getting because you moved up in a license?
0: Well, I don't want to put the cart before the horse, but I'll be testing on Thursday. So I'll be doing my general and my extra, and hopefully I'll have a slash 80, I think. And then whatever call sign they give you, we'll see. I come up for renewal in a couple years. I might just get a vanity then, so don't get too used to my new call sign. Back to you, Ernesto, N5SGJ.
1: Awesome, awesome. I'm looking forward to that new call sign. I'm passing the mic over to Kilo 5 in your care call. What you got for us?
2: Kilo 5, Sierra Sierra Golf. Hello, Ernesto and group. Yeah, out here in Page, Texas. I agree with you, man. The weather is so much better right now than it was yesterday. I was expecting some rain today, but I guess that's not going to happen. But we had plenty, I guess. But just enjoying the day. Soccer John, area that I just jumped in. This is K5, Sierra Sierra Golf. Back over to you. Take control.

0: 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Before we close it up, if anybody else wants to give you a call, 9.
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1: You too, Tom. 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

0: W5CA in 5GW. How's it going?
1: Okay, after much hacking, it is the thrill of victory rather than the agony of defeat, I am happy to say. I did have to go into settings and change the designation or reset the designation of which version. And, well, okay, suffice it to say, both RMS packet and WinLink Express are bringing up their own versions of RFM, and they are both 4.4.0. So I'm declaring victory.
0: Okay, and you should not have had to change the settings for the address in Express. That was gave you that just to tell you what the answer was.
1: Well. You know, you turn the sorcerer's apprentice loose, and it's good that anything works. But I think we're done here, finally, and looks like somebody's connecting. Looks like you're connecting. Oh, did you just do a... No, that you're... I mean, all this... The UZ7HO has a monitoring version, and you're connecting to... Round Rock Medical Center. Aha!
0: Oh, close. That's Ruth at Round Rock Medical Center doing a check-in. So she's just gotten there, and so I need to move on with her. But well, I'm glad you got it going. And if you heard the funny tone on the repeater, I think Keith was probably rebooting something while the repeaters were unlinked for just a second. Anyway, let me let you go. Thanks for your work and getting that done. And I will go check Ruth in. This is M5CW.
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So Dell Children's Medical Center North is always last, and it's not nothing we criticize them for. 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
0: Howdy. Thank you both for going over there today. I confirm receipt of a properly formatted Vera FM check-in message from you. 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
1: 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So KC-5-DJT, you just sent the packet.
2: 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This is N5TW, and I just received a properly formatted packet check-in from you guys. So the radio sounds good, so I think you're done. 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
1: And we're going to reboot the computer.
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0: somebody trying to check in, but you're not making it. This is M5CW. This is M5W. Sounded good that time, over.
1: Roger, yeah, it's just K4. K4 MOD. Thanks so much. Appreciate it. Over.
0: Correction, K4 MOD. Gotcha. N5QW.
1: Just got a ticket, and we've got sort of limited antenna access, so I was trying to figure out which one of the daisy chain the repeaters on the system we could hit. So thanks for your patience. Over.
0: No, not at all. And normally the repeater's not so tied up as it's been today, so we're just about done with all that hospital exercise, so no problem. See you coming in to Cedar Park, VHF. A lot of times if the radio will do UHF, that one comes in really good. You might give that one a try as well. But anyway, have a good weekend. Nice to meet you. And we welcome your son to the area and congratulate him on his new ticket in 5CW.
1: Yeah, Roger. Yeah, I'll try the UHF. We're in Leander, so I'm glad we can get to Cedar Park. He's still trying to wrap his tongue around his new call sign. They've reached the point where there are a lot of cues. So you just try to figure it out. Over.
0: Yeah, there's a new hams net on this system Monday evenings at 8 o'clock. And it's the perfect place for somebody just getting started to get to talk to some other new hams as well as more experienced ones. And it's, you know, it's always a little bit of a challenge when you first get your license to get used to the culture and so forth, and of course he's got you, and that helps a lot. But anyway, he'd be most welcome. Over.
1: Roger, Roger. Yeah, I'm familiar with the club. In fact, I've checked in the past when I've been in the area. I'm visiting from Florida, and it's sort of getting impressed of that. I'm really eager to get him on that club. I know it's an excellent group, and so we'll look forward to Sunday night. Over.
0: All right. Next weekend, not this weekend, next weekend is field day, so that's a great way to jump in and get his feet really wet, hopefully not literally. All right, well, I'll let you go. I've got one hospital probably trying to get with me, so I'll let you go, and 73 N5CW.
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2: Yep. Med Control, Delta and Medical North, we have... we rebooted the computer, and it's green on the RMS packet.
0: Yep, and I'm checking in through there as we speak. It looks like it's working great, so make sure you turn the voice radio volume down, and you guys have a good weekend.
2: I'll do that. N0, you said you clear.
0: N5CW, and that concludes Third Friday Arches exercise for the month. So we're turning the repeater to normal use. 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

KJ5LYS, I think that's right. KF5RX, the name here is John, and you're a little bit noisy into the repeater. I'll listen again more carefully.

0: a little bit weak. Yeah, it's a lot of noise. I can copy what you're saying. So what kind of antenna did you put in the attic, and what kind of roof do you have?
1: Yeah, so the antenna is a Comet GT1, and the roof has that radiant barrier. I...

That's a pretty good assessment. Well, I know what a GP1 is. I've got one sitting here right by the right by the desk, and it's never been put up before. It's ready to go. I also have, I don't have a radiant barrier, but I have a totally metal roof on my house. But guess what? Happily, there's a wooden gable and the chape hole in front of the gable, and the gable faces west, and so the repeater is almost line of sight that way. So works real good for an emergency antenna. I don't think that's what I'm on. I'm on a chape hole that's up about 45 feet now. KF5RX.

0: what scouting options I have outside, trying to hide it from the HOA. I know Wayne has a way of hiding one on his first in a fence, so at some point I need to reach up to him and see if I can figure out how to get it. Because I don't want the HOA, sending me a mean letter, so. Anyways, I'm gonna be getting off here. Thank you very much for the radio check here.
1: Yeah, KJ5LYS. Yeah, I think he runs it up through a pipe that goes through his roof, which is okay if you're using PVC. I would use Schedule 20, not Schedule 40, because Schedule 40 will have a tendency to interfere with things. And we have no HOAs out here, just as many as antennas as you want, just as high as you want them, as long as it's legal. KG5, LYS, KF5, RX73.

If you're calling me, it's a little bit worse. I think that was KJ5LYS, but I'm not positive. If so, you're a lot worse than you were, and you're not copyable. KF5RX.

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1: Good afternoon. The time is 5 p.m. Weather conditions: thunderstorm. Temperature 88 degrees.

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0: Hey, Dwight, how you doing?
1: Okay, you're just the man I wanted to ask a question of. I was talking to a friend of mine that teaches amateur radio classes in camp in the summer, and they were thinking about getting a fox for a fox hunt, and I found the Bionix mini fox. Are those any good?
0: I don't remember. I don't know what that is, actually. The real popular one right now is the Micro Fox 50. It's, I don't know if of it, but that's the one everybody's getting, the Micro Fox 50. But it kind of depends what kind of hunt you want to do, what format it's going to be, I think.
1: Yeah, the Micro Fox 50 is the one I meant. Is that a fairly good one?
0: It's great. I mean, it's got a little USB-C port, and if you use a lithium-ion battery, you can plug the, it'll charge through that port, and it's got a charging circuit built in, so it'll regulate the charging and everything, so you can just leave the battery hooked up. I mean, it's really good. It's just the circuit board with a, I don't know, sometimes they come with a really teeny tiny battery that doesn't last very long, so everybody I know is like kind of putting it in an enclosure that'll, and then adapting it to a larger battery.
1: Yeah, this one came with a case and an antenna and a battery and a cable so that you can. Is the programming just a program you download from the internet?
0: You can do that. You can also just use a virtual serial port, you know, through USB. I just use the online, there's a web page app where you just go to the web page and it'll find your virtual serial port for you. Well, actually you have to tell it which one, but I just use their web page. I can't remember what they call it, but you can program it from there.
1: And you just plug the fox into your computer?
0: Yes, sir. It's pretty straightforward. I've only programmed mine a few times, but it works really good.
1: Well, cool. Yeah, that's the one I found, the Micro Fox. Well, super. Thanks a lot.
0: Yeah, okay. Just a kind of a little warning. I mean, that the battery that comes with it only lasts a few hours, which would be okay. I mean, if you want to just throw the thing in up in a tree or the crotch of a tree or something in a park, and then people can wander around looking for it, that's perfect, you know, if it's just for an afternoon.
1: Yeah, that's all it would be for. A couple hours would be more than enough.
0: Okay, one of the nice features of that is you can set the power output to, it's adjustable. So it can be anything from a few milliwatts all the way up to 50. And if you're just going to hold a little fox hunt in a park, I mean, you don't really need much of an antenna, if anything. It's only when you start getting past, I don't know, I mean, if you're running like 15 milliwatts and you want to get more than a quarter of a mile or so, you kind of need a quarter wave antenna. But a really dinky short antenna will work great if you're just in a park.
1: Yeah, it looks like it just comes with a little rubber duck. Well, super. I was quite surprised at how inexpensive it was.
0: Yeah, they've been kind of refining it in the last few years that I was aware of it. And this latest version is the one that has the onboard battery charging or battery management, and it works. It's a nice feature. I mean, you can just plug your USB cable into it and leave the battery hooked up, and it'll charge it for you.
1: Well, cool. Well, thanks a lot. That sets me off in the right direction. N5WRW.
0: All right, Dwight. Good to talk to you. Have a good one. I'm about to go deploy a little box transmitter myself, actually.
1: Have fun. N5LX, N5WRW.
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0: Oh no, this is N5LX.
1: Oh no, it's Skyler. You coming to breakfast tomorrow?
0: I don't know, man, it gives me a headache. You'd think I'd have enough talking on the radio after last night.
1: Man, you did pretty good. I was impressed that you kept the gang going.
0: What's really funny is, I don't know if you've ever hung out late enough to hear it, but whenever I've hosted a net, when I get really tired when it gets late, my brain just shuts down and it's like I can't remember anything. And but that's okay. Things were winding down. I think we ended up with two people. We had Sam and Arcadi at the very end.
1: What time did you power down?
0: I don't know. My brain shut down before the net did, so I'm not sure. I think it was around 10, a little after maybe.
1: I'm normally popping in and out because, you know, coming from here, going to there. Normally I work on Fridays, but today I had the day off and took my mom out to dinner, lunch for her birthday and all that. So I got to play like I was retired. I like it.
0: You were being a very good son, taking your mom out to dinner. That's awesome.
1: Yeah, took her out to Salt Traders.
0: I don't know. Tell me about it.
1: So it's owned by the same guy that owns Jack Allen, which is Jack Allen.
0: Okay, well, yeah, Jack Allen, if it's anything like Jack Allen, that's a really nice place.
1: Its mode is seafood, and the one we went to, I don't know if there's more than one, but the one we went to is BK's Road at Mopac.
0: All right. Well, I hope you had a good time. That's pretty awesome, you taking your mom out to dinner, and, so what else is going on?
1: Well, I'm headed over to Eric's, AG5YL, and just hanging out. Didn't do too much today. As I said, this is kind of a recovery day for me, both from the working out. I did a very hard, intense workout a couple of days ago, and it runs me ragged when I do that, but, and, you know, planning on having the day off, so I got through some configuring some scuba gear, and then getting some stuff ready. Going to the breakfast tomorrow, I'll swing by the scuba place that I need to drop off the gear for servicing, so had to get it ready, you know, stake everything out. So, anyway, other than that, just, I feel like a slug bug today. it's not like a typical Friday.
0: Back into your workouts, and yeah, Eric's. I'll never forget last night, or at least that's how I'll remember him. His swimming pool's on the air, right?
1: Yeah, that's actually what I'm headed over there for. FLOTA. You know, it's a type of amateur radio operations in the water.
0: There you go. Well, I'm almost at my destination, but hope you guys don't get into trouble. Keep your radios out of the water.
2: Ouch! It's Zap. It's, you know, it's AG5YL. I just wanted to say hi. Yeah, we're just hanging out in the pool.
1: And I have to say, they're bowel fungs. You just get another one out.
0: Okay, very good. That makes sense. You just kind of have a box full of them ready.
1: at the breakfast tomorrow, in any case. Been missing you over there.
0: Yeah, I actually just remembered I'm meeting somebody to sell some a musical instrument, a snare drum, actually, in the morning. After that, I was hoping to see if I could find Rusty's fox. I don't know if Eric's ever done fox hunting. I can't remember.
2: My hands are soaking wet. I need to bring the towel over here, bud. I've never done the fox hunt yet, but I'm ready and willing and able, and I think it would be fun. I would actually like a guide, like, you know, you or Scott or somebody, go out with as a group.
0: That's actually a really fun way to do it, and even if you're not a beginner, you know, a good way to do that is to go to the Old Man Ham Breakfast, where Scott's going, and then a lot of times you can meet up with somebody who's going to go on the fox hunt, and you can just ride along with them.
2: That may have to do that. It sounds like a lot of fun, and I want to try out my new little antenna kit that I built. It could be good for fox hunting. AG5YL.
0: Well, I don't know if I'll see you guys tomorrow in the morning, but I'll catch you one of these days, probably at the Old Man Breakfast. I gotta go now. 73, you guys. This is N5LX.
1: Hopefully we'll either hear you or your snare drums in the parking lot. 73 there, Skyler. And Eric, I'm on my way.

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1: KF5KSI at 50.
0: Hey, good afternoon. This is the first test of a station that's been rebuilt after being idle for quite a while and having everything moved. I just wanted to see how it sounded.
1: Making the repeater just great. Name here is Scott.
0: Yeah, thanks. Name here is Steve. Out in Bass Drop.
1: Well, you're making the trip fine. I'm basically right under the repeater in Oak Hill.
0: I'm receiving the signal about 10 over S9, so it's coming through pretty good here, I guess. I think everything's working. I gotta get my cables figured out and all my coax is a hodgepodge of four different strands to make it to the antenna in its new spot, but I think things should improve with maybe just one run.
1: Well, fine business. If you have a mic gain, you may want to up at 1 knot.
0: Yeah, roger that. I will search here in the menu and try that out.
1: What rig are you using?
0: It's an FT-991A. And then I've got a Diamond X something. I forget the number of it, but it's a 21-foot Diamond VHF antenna.
1: Oh, great, great. Yeah, those Yezus are definitely menu-driven.
0: Sometimes. But let me see what I can do. I'm going to fiddle around here.
1: All right. Well, if you're in the Austin area, in the morning time, a bunch of us meet over at the, in Austin for the old man breakfast every Saturday. Don't know where the heck I came up with that one. Every Saturday at 8 at the Waterloo 183 at...